0: Thanks.
1: Maybe I should,
2: so that you can just like, or you know what, you can just stop it right after.
3: No, no, no, no.
2: Don't stop.

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How we feel and how we are do not serve their time on words.

0: Okay.
1: But do we do this?
2: I feel like
3: in the past few
1: rehearsals, yeah. It was horrible.
0: Oh no.
2: Domo. We can do this. No, we can do it. But we can't miss. Just that. We can't miss that.
3: We have to.
2: もう一回練習しよう。僕が歌い始めるところ。

One, two, three. Imperatives are impotent. One last stop at the innocent town. Soldiers down as balconies, murder soldiers rolling down. Baptized, studied, sized, stretch out all everyday life.

0: gotta show this to Alex.
1: Yeah, he has to. Yeah.
0: Did we talk about
1: that? Oh, yeah. You want him to do that?
2: Yeah, who else?
1: Did you send it to him too?
2: And he
1: sent
2: Let me have it.
0: You can. Yeah.
3: I woke up this morning thinking about the ending. I liked it when we started slowing through. Realized some pedal, no rushing, which I don't.

What's that? Oh, I don't think anybody can go back to it. I'll see you at the crew.

0: When I play the intro of Adios Teresa.
1: Okay.
0: Because for drifters, you start immediately, right? Thank you! And then I won't, like, I want to start.
1: Okay.

0: That's why I rush.
1: 水もらっていいですか？
0: 水なくなって。アディオー！ Thank you!

0: And usually what is a regular voice? Because you know, you are such a truth that you could pass to the heart, strangers.
1: What is my guy? Feel like I'm

0: ごめん、コードが怪しい。
1: I need to take a bass down. I can move the cart and have the bass.
2: I can take
1: it. Also, I fixed my brick.
0: So beautiful. So beautiful. Such a. 違うな。

0: 音がわかんない。
1: Yeah, that one. Not lower string. Yeah. Peace up.

I want you to share a story about a Max man from Mad Satley. And it goes like this.

0: This goes third fret. Third fret.
1: Yeah.
0: This goes A.
1: Yeah.
2: Is this a second?
0: 7 flat 9. E? 7 flat 9. So. Yeah. E here and the F here. No, but then. Forget the. You're peeing on. Kind of. Oh, I would have. Keep this bar, keep your, push the bar up, B sharp. Remove the ring. Yeah, that's the chord. So all you hear is the

0: ありがとう。ありがとう。
1: Yeah, striking the lower harm. Have it ready by. Yeah, yay. Come on, somebody, come on,
2: every time, without fail.
3: Hey, hello, fellow cool kids, surfers of the interwebs, or the internets, as George Bush liked to call it. This is Whole Wheat Juan, episode number 41, right after recording episode number 40. Warmed up and ready to go, just like a top 14-year-old boy in cross-country, equipped with the power of speaking in one's native language. On today's menu, we can continue going down the stream.md file, and first comment is recursive asking of for what. It has been mentioned time and time again, and it will probably never stop coming back, but motivation is a very finicky thing. You ask anybody what they're working towards, and as per James Ellis's book, Only Ever Freedom, you realize that there are a lot of pre-established notions, assumptions that even could be said, about what one should be working towards. One of the biggest things is school. The example in chapter 3 or chapter 4, it's the one where James Ellis talks about the day, the daily life of someone, of a minimum wage, or rather, a white-collar worker. And it talks about, more than anything, lifestyle creep and the idea of keeping up the Joneses, not in a sense of wanting to show off to them, but just in a sense of balancing the fine line between making money, spending it, and how much enjoyment each additional dollar is giving you, that is, before hitting diminishing returns. Now, I am no economics expert, but what can be seen, at least here in sunny and diverse Orange County, is that inflation creep is a real thing, where people are instructed that the way to get really good at something and to make it in life is to go to school and pay a lot of money and invest in this elusive thing called education. And with that education, you can be useful to a lot more people, and at least under their guise, you can be a functioning member of society that itself has been built on education, but they don't mention that part. But what is all this education for? Well, it's for getting a good job. You see, if you can study a field, but not only a field, a very, very small autistic niche of a field that only you have expertise of, and if you can prove to people that that expertise will give them more money, this is still a capitalist society, you will fall into the dream job that you have always wanted, or at the very least that you tolerate that sucks the least, and you get the big money. Why do you need the big money? You need the big money so you can improve your quality of life. You see, the neighbors have a big house in a great part of town and a bunch of shiny new toys and shiny new cars. This is the way to live life, so in order to match that, obviously that means even with this job, I have to get more education to get higher positions in there. And you climb back on the rabbit wheel, hamster wheel is the metaphor, without quite ever breaking free from it, in order to be able to get more money, in order to spend more money, and in order to get more happy. And you ask anybody down the street this, or any parent especially, parents are really brainwashed when it comes to education being the end-all save-all for a society at large, and especially for their own kin, for their betterment, and for the advancement of the bloodline, what have you. But that is where it all begins, and our daily quota for mentioning Luke Smith will be met today, as he has a very good article on his website about how minimizing liabilities is making it in the world. That is the unorthodox idea that maybe instead of making more money, you can just spend less money. There was a YouTube video, actually, that tried to bring out the fallacy in simple living by saying that you can only decrease your living so far until you hit a logarithmic curve and you can't really do more and get more money in return. You get diminishing returns in that way. Whereas there is a theoretical infinite limit, or a lack of limit thereof, of how much more money you can make. That is, you can always pick up more jobs. You can always pick up more education, as was previously mentioned, to make more doing the same thing because you're doing it better. And school totally gave that to you. no school of hard knocks here. Everything has to be written down in a certificate, you see, so people can easily prove and fact-check that you know what you're doing. After all, there's 50, 100 candidates applying for the same job in this overpopulated city, so you need a way to stand out, and you stand out by being the best of the best. Now, there is a clear bias behind all this, if it's not obvious already, but going back to that initial point on the text file, the rolling text file of ideas here, is recursive asking of for what? That is, it's a very dangerous thing, maybe not so much dangerous, but it can be a very catastrophic event when a student is red-pilled, so to speak. And not in the incel way, but in the minimalism, homesteading, traditional values, rural living kind of way. It's truly a bug. Just like anything else is in life, like religion, like the idea of it holding education on this pedestal, it's an insidious idea that is always lingering in the background radiation of the world, and it comes out under certain circumstances. It could be when you're at a low point in life, and you're seeking solace in an unconventional way. In fact, that might be the most common way. When people are complacent and happy where they are, they don't do much to change their way of life unless they're really stoic and they feel like change for the sake of change is stronger to them. But even then, I feel like most Stoics are depressed in some way. Or rather, there must be. During a recent Wikipedia binge, there was a statistic that came out saying that a lot of the people that made big and vast advancements to science, like Isaac Newton and those kind of folk, were theorized to have some kind of schizoid disorder, which has one of the worst prognoses when it comes to quality of life. But that is a bit of a digression, going back to the idea of asking for what? The old Socratic method of distilling everything down to the core tenets of why people do what they do. So just as a social experiment, or as a thought experiment, rather, try plopping a rural Mexican farmhand in a classroom and see how far they get before they start questioning why they're doing what they're doing. So many questions, like he might ask you, why do I have to write this essay? Why are we studying this? Who chose what we're studying? And then the powers that be might reply, oh, you're doing this because you need to get the degree, and the degree will get you a good job. To which the farmhand that was raised in a very collectivist yet initiative-full society might say, wait, so I get paid to be a slave to people that get paid more than me, and I'm supposed to be happy with that, and I'm tethered to the place I work, and the skills I have are very specific only to that job, so that I'm at the beck of call of whatever the economic weather happens to throw my way. Now, granted, as an outsider, you might say, doing offhand farm work or plumbing or any kind of trade is more or less the same way, but the farmhand might specifically point that out if he has especially a trade that he can fall back on from his father. You ask anyone of a poor socioeconomic background, with both parents, assuming, of course, you ask one of their male offspring what they might do in life, and you'll find 9 times out of 10, a number completely made up, but nonetheless accurate, what they choose to do is something similar to what their father did. That is, there is a mixture of their father's physiognomy and mental fortitude being apt for certain skills. And if that son listens to those aptitudes and takes the easy way out of, hey, my father's a carpenter, so I'm going to be a carpenter. Why would I go to college and get this degree in something that is not attuned to my skills as the only person that knows me better than myself, which is me and my lineage and my kin? So there's that thought experiment right there. There are many ways to debunk it, and a lot of people end up falling back into the rigmarole of urban life, but this isn't meant to convince you one way or the other. Juan at juandeleon.xyz. Thank you for listening to this episode, and we'll catch you at the next one.
4: Good morning. Today is the 18th of November, 2024, on a Monday morning. Let's get started with the list. But before that, why not updates on the stream for the good of the order. The biggest thing is that profanity is getting removed from the talking portions of the stream, leading to a cleaner, more refined product. Sounds like crude oil, but the overall message is delivered more precisely, and the effects are positive. One person that doesn't need censoring, or maybe to backtrack, another good source of talking content is in-person interviews. Now, this is opposed to virtual interviews done over Zoom or over Skype, because, as mentioned before, there is something intangible about two people in a room doing their best to communicate in real time, almost like a musical performance. So, getting interviews of people that think unconventionally is a useful contribution to the stream. And along that vein, the many interviews that Bill Wirtz, the musician and content creator, has made actually provide for very eye-opening content. Eye-opening in terms of what it means to sell your soul to something other than God. That is not a criticism, that is just an observation. And as well as what it looks like to take the passion and the drive for content creation to its logical conclusion. He states many times that he is not socially awkward, but rather that any time that he spends doing that kind of thing, or for that matter, live performances or a tour, is time not spent on content. So in his mind, content is the end-all be-all, and everything else has to take a back seat, and that inevitably leads to social awkwardness. Now, the purpose of bringing him up isn't to talk about other people. That is never the point of the stream, nor should that be the point of life in general, to bring up other people, but rather to highlight an aspect of his prolific work output, which is the meticulousness to which he has written down ideas and the systems he has built for himself about getting ideas from a concept to an actual video or a song or whatever he creates. There are systems in place, very much like Stephen Covey's Getting Things Done, with the idea of open loops. These are ideas that come up in our ADHD squirrel brains throughout the day about observations, about relationships with other people, with anything that take up CPU time, so to speak, that take up energy to keep on recalling. As a muscle, the brain is use it or lose it. So that time that we spend remembering things is time that we don't spend coming up with other things or addressing to situations directly in our vicinity, right in front of us in the present time. So a proper productivity system is one that makes getting the ideas down on paper or on voice memo as easy as possible in order to free up that CPU time, that metaphor. In Bill Wirtz's case, he says that he could go in an infinite number of directions and that every single idea can branch off into a universe of ideas, even walking outside to the grocery store. So there is this emphasis on ideas being everywhere and at all times, and that emphasizes the importance of mindfulness, of self-awareness to be able to catch these ideas. A lot of people are very content with drooling their ear holes with music or with podcasts, which aren't all in all bad, but if there isn't any silence throughout the day, those shower thoughts, so to speak, get lost. This meticulousness mentioned from Bill Wirtz is mostly present on his website, which is a treasure trove of information, not so much based on what he says, but how he chooses to say it and convey it. So if you go on there, there are his songs, there are his videos, all downloadable, by the way. He is very based in the aspect of subverting the copyright system that most musicians go through today, intellectual property, as well as he himself acknowledging that it's important to be able to download a video so you can slow it down, speed it up, change the pitch, do whatever you want. So in that aspect, he is very empathetic to the kind of person that he is marketing his content to. But along with that, there are many other bonus tidbits. There is the questions page, which is a PHP script that accepts questions as input, and then he can choose which questions to answer as output, and that are lined up in chronological order ever since 2016, I think. There's also a I'm Feeling Randy button, which gives you a random question, a genius idea, and a page that has been brought up many times as exemplar on this stream. But along with that are the anagram page, the jazz page, jazz improv, and the reality page, which is where you notice that Bill Wirtz has a habit of recording, well, maybe not so much these days, but during the time when the ideas were marinating in his brain, and before, as he says, he had the courage to start creating content, he would leave a voice memo recording all day, and he would record himself, usually going to work and going back, and in his house. Isn't it great to have the privilege to be able to talk to yourself at home? Not everyone has that, but if you do, that's an idea. But by doing so, it's a twofold kind of benefit, where keeping a mental journal of where he is at any given time is easy, and if he does end up making it big like he did, he has even more content. Even if it's a little meta about how he got to that content, it's still educational. He sees value that is inherent in sharing to others, all for the sake of jotting down open loops. Even in person, during a gathering yesterday, somebody brought up the journal that he had, a small leather brown bound notebook that he always carried with him, full of, at that point, with 20 pages of little notes. And he mentioned the importance of having one place to put everything and having the habit of going home, opening up the computer, and then being able to look up everything at once, or at least to address certain concerns. That is, if he promises to a friend, I will do this, I will send this to you, he actually sends it. And the labor seems to have paid off. He is going on a talk across the country for 2 weeks, so he is a very smart, very bright man who has cultivated the habit of disconnecting from technology. The notebook is specifically meant to avoid having to open the phone, put in information, and to have it lost among a sea of notifications. A few more ideas, just to finish off the idea of open loops, is the idea of categories. That is, not all open loops are created equal. Some of them are relegated to the immediate urgency of them, and are usually paired up with an actionable step, that is, something that can be immediately done to further a project. Projects are kind of like groups of tasks done together to achieve a certain purpose, and a good to-do list wouldn't actually have any projects written on there, that would be overwhelming, but instead have the next step in any given project at a time. So along with that, there is the someday maybe list of ideas, crazy ideas that are not even committed projects yet, but would be nice to come back to. So those also merit writing down. And for anyone in content creation, there is the ideas of things that can't be shared, that can go in a journal, and things that can be shared and will give benefit to other people, that can be many forms. That can be a fiction page of crazy ideas for a comic, and a nonfiction page, which are very much like what is about to be posted on this website. That is content.md, which is a massive parade of words that has served for the basis, that has been intended to serve as the basis for this show since the beginning. So that will be a real treat to be able to share after some names are changed and made anonymous, etc., etc. But that is the direction of the stream, and the hope is always to take away something and to apply in your own life when it comes to what you spend your time with and what you do with that big brain that God gave you. As always, the email address is juan@juandeleon.xyz, and we'll catch up at the next one.
2: This is Whole Wheat Juan, March 21 of 25, and today's logistical hurdle is going back, or rather, logistical accomplishment for today is going back to the microphone being 1 meter away from the sound source, which would be the mouth, in order to achieve a more neutral sound, and inadvertently, due to placement, due to having it be in the middle of a garage with a bunch of sound dampening sources around it, meaning that there's no place to put a computer screen. So that might actually be a good thing. We'll see if that leads to a more natural output. But now on to the topic. If you Google living without your phone in current year into Google, you get a lot of white middle class people talking about their experiences. One article from The Guardian, of all places, was very transparent about this fact that the only people that can afford to live without their phones are people that don't need it to work. But nonetheless, it's a fascinating query to look into. And there was this article by Sam Chris named How to Live Without Your Phone. And this guy's writing style is very whimsical. He writes kind of like a less deranged Nabokov, the guy that wrote Lolita. He kind of gives you the sense of being this unreliable, yet snarky, yet really intelligent, almost genius-level, neurotic man, which leads to very addictive reading, and he very unabashedly says that I make my money off of writing, with the implication being that because he writes so well, you guys are lapping up my content like a cat, so keep on reading. That kind of implication. So this guy's a very whimsical reader, well, actually writer, but with that, you notice a lot of references to poetry, so he may as well be a very good reader as well. But going off-grid is kind of an overdone point at this stream here. The focus here is actually on what he said about newspapers. He lamented the fact that the news reported on the same useless content over and over again, specifically in the context of never having gone into the journalism business, and lamenting that while he didn't have to, or he didn't have the chance to develop his writing skills in that direction, he at the same time didn't have to succumb to certain trends of writing about those aforementioned topics that nobody really cares about. And that brought back flashbacks. If you attended middle school anywhere in the States, your school was guaranteed to have some kind of journalism class, which in turn probably published a school paper. And at the time, or maybe not at the time, depending on your intelligence or your wokeness level, it seemed fair enough, maybe a little pedantic at times, but okay, they're practicing a skill. But then you realize, wait a minute, if they're writing useless stuff now, isn't that just training them to write more useless stuff as they become adults? Like when they actually go into journalism, that was just the training wheels for the real stuff, and that makes you think. Is there something fundamentally wrong about journalism? A huge recurring topic in Nassim Taleb's books is the idea of noise, and additionally the Lindy effect, insinuating that things that are closer to current year don't quite matter, statistically speaking, because they have a higher chance of being eradicated, and they haven't stood the test of time like things from the past. He brings up the idea that has also been brought up on this stream of there appearing to be many successes almost guaranteed success in the stock market, but that only coming out of the fact that nobody sees the failures, at least in the popular media. They might know someone that failed anecdotally, but that those people tend to be brushed. This trend can also be applied to music, in that people think the music of today sounds bad because the music of the past was so much better. And if you turn into the radio at any given point, bro, like, you hear great music, that kind of thing. Where it's the same effect, where you hear all the music of today, but you only hear the greatest music of the past. People don't remember maybe one hit wonders, but they don't remember anything else from the one hit wonders. So there's that bias in effect. So that makes you wonder, what is the purpose of news in the first place? You see these people walking down the street with Fox News. Just the other day, there was this older lady at this bar, and her phone gave her a notification from Fox News itself saying, what? This international airport shut down during peak vacation time? That kind of thing. Something to the effect. But you look at it and you tell yourself, does this really matter? Like, is this lady the arbiter of the airport? Does her opinion make or break other people's airline experience? I don't think so. It doesn't help either that this lady was on the bigger side. So you almost see the metaphor of consuming junk food, or just letting yourself go with the idea of letting your brain go with this information. So bringing it back with news, it's kind of understandable that people are becoming disillusioned or just plain wary of the news, because it fundamentally is built on people's need to know, people's anxiety about the future. And all of these purported ambitions of
5: independent journalism
2: and
5: community service-based reporting
2: kind of fall flat, right? Going back to that middle school thing, what were the surveys in middle school? Do you agree with the cafeteria's choice of lunchtime pizza? 70% no, 30% yes? Like, okay, are you going to write to your congressman so you can have this different kind of pizza? Like, what's the point there? Now, this isn't an attack on the news. There definitely is a place for the news in terms of revealing corruption, there being a platform for people's misdeeds to be reported. It has been said on the stream already that one of the fascinating parts of a town or local county newspaper in Texas is the police reports. Transparently, right there on the third or fourth page, you will see some amount years old, arrested on a marijuana possession charge, someone, assault and battery, someone, it keeps on going that way. That takes, assuming of course that's truthful and they don't censor certain cases versus others, like they might be inclined to do in the South for wink wink reasons, unwink, whatever that means, but that is pretty ballsy. There's a place for journalism, but there's not really a place for normal people to be in tune with the news in a way that technology has permitted or has encouraged to this present day. But at the end of the day, what do I know? If there are any journalists listening, you are highly encouraged to write in at juan@juandeleon.xyz. Let your case be known. Someone is wrong on the internet. Give it to them real good, okay?
6: Heads up, we're gonna be recording from right here.

I just went down to San Diego. I know you played that actually. The one thing we saw was Midway right there. And it just suddenly felt like this entire thing is like trying to enjoy a cocktail party in Midway. I don't want to do that. I want to get off Midway already with my loved ones. And I will swim and swim and swim and swim and swim far, far, far away.

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And I will see you guys. 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

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Yes.

0: We are Dun Band, Dun underscore Band.
1: Yeah!
0: Have you ever been here?
1: We agree.
0: That's good to hear. Yeah. Self introduction. On the drums. Andrew Martinez.
2: Yay!
0: And on the bass, lovely Juan de Leon. And special guest on the keyboard, Alex Niles. And me, Takeru Masanobu, thank you very much. Thank you, thank you.
1: Daddy Tack and the power of Juju.
0: Thank you.
1: Well, you know, you know.
0: So it's called the Drifters.

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1: Oh, shit.
2: Yeah.
1: Hey,
2: man,
1: I'm fucking with the vision, cuz.
3: We are done_band. You will find us, as George Bush said, on the internet. Instagram is done_band, created in Santa Ana in the glorious year of our Lord 2020. done_band performing for you at Van's House. The best gig on the planet is Van's House. Van's beautiful beach house. If you haven't taken a good view outside, it is gorgeous. Thank you all for coming. Thank you for having me. I've been here. Here on all the four. And the jazz boys that have come. That have yet to come. This is done_band. Our next song.

0: Alright, we won't ever do that again.
1: That was super hardcore. That's a lot.
2: Do it again, but with the line.
3: Double back.

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I will do.

0: Hello, inhabitants of the world and creators of your own destiny. This is Whole Wheat Radio, and apparently it appears that your destiny lent you to tuning in to today's broadcast. So thank you for doing so. This is your host, Juan de Leon, coming at you from the parking lot of a church, of all places. It is 8 p.m., the sun is completely down, and it is a nice, quaint neighborhood with a random person talking over the phone, and we wouldn't have it any other way. Well, now that the day is Sunday and Mass is fresh on the mind, it makes sense to talk about Mass. So today, we will eschew the to-do list, that is, the ye old list of topics, and we'll go off the cuff and see where it goes. First off, it is worth saying that the amount of variety present in the Catholic Church as it stands today is quite miraculous. A recurring topic for any perfectionist, and any religious perfectionist at that, is what sect of Christianity is ye correct one, the right one that will bring edification? Because apparently they all say that listening to anyone else besides the one true church will send you straight to hell, or will at least give you some time in the rotisserie oven of purgatory. But in any case, the two closest options to the truth seem to be the apostolic churches, that is, the Catholic and the Orthodox Church. And having a Hispanic background means that this show will be very much biased towards the Catholic side of things, and more will be able to be told based on experience than pure theoretical hearsay. And thankfully now both sides can be reported on, thanks to a local Orthodox, or not one, but many of them, but one attended, a whopping 10 minutes away from the house, quite a blessing, and one of the many benefits of living in a suburban setting. You will not find any Orthodox churches in Texas. You can try your best. They're all going to be in metropolitan areas, because they cater to niche areas. Spain and the Catholic Church got to the Americas a lot sooner than the Orthodox did. And going back to the topic on the diversity of the Catholic Church and why it's so extraordinary to have it both be one and be a bunch of separate, almost autocephalous, that is an Orthodox term, churches in one. Going back to the idea, where does most of that variety come from? Well, from first-hand experience, most of that is culture. The liturgy stays more or less the same, but, well, maybe big picture is a better place to start. The Mass that just happened was very much a Protestant sermon masquerading as a Catholic liturgy. What the priest has done is play around with the parameters he was given when it comes to the liturgy, since that has been established since the Second Vatican Council. And what that looks like is a diminution of all of the ordinary, that is, the parts that are normally sung and the prayers and rites that are normally chanted, especially in preparation of the Eucharist, that is, the receiving of the body and blood of Christ. All of that has been shortened, and the sermon, which is the part in the middle most people are familiar with, a popular figure would be Reverend Lovejoy of The Simpsons, the part where he speaks off the cuff about his interpretation of the readings of the week, the topics of the week, or if there's any saints, any holidays, even pagan holidays coming up, how the liturgy of that week connects with the themes of the world at large around them. Now, by and large, the idea of it being a hotbed for political takes is not anything unique, but here more than ever, it was apparent that due to the human nature being ever more present in the modern liturgy as opposed to the extraordinary form of the Mass, which has been mentioned before on the show, which is the theatric performance that you might see the Vatican do every now and again. Even then, don't quote the show on that. I'm pretty sure they advocate for the new form as opposed to the old form, and they have the reasons for doing so, mainly accessibility to the layperson. But that has already been discussed. Point is that the sermon, here especially, served almost as a form of social reinforcement. That is, there was boomer jokes up the wazoo, a lot of jokes about hating her wife, which I guess the white people do as well, but a lot of culturally relevant humor in this context as well about the different cultures of Latin America. The priest is Colombian, so he gives an obvious bias towards the magnanimity of the Colombian people. In this case, it was how women will call random people mi amor, my love, and never misses an opportunity to shit on Mexicans, which is the majority of the clientele, especially here in California. But people get a good kick out of it, and it's relevant more than ever, much akin, or rather not as strong, as maybe a Scottish mass shitting on the Irish, and vice versa. But more importantly than that, there is the idea of cultural heredity and normalization that occurs in the mass. Now, those aren't just particularly buzzwords. Well, maybe they are. But in this case, what ends up happening is that people like the energy of the sermon. He speaks very much like an old school Protestant preacher. If you think of like a Quaker or something, where they're almost screaming and they expect people to scream in return, except none of that happens here. But that kind of tonal delivery and tonal performance, it's really quite spectacular. It isn't too far from maybe making its way onto this very stream. There is an idea bouncing around of getting rid of YouTube poops on the weekend, or specifically Sunday, just to keep the day holy, and replace it with a mass. And that might be a good place to put many different kinds of sermon to articulate specifically what I mean or what is meant by the diversity of masses. Here, there is a lot of jokes and a little bit of the traditional liturgy, just barely enough to stay compliant with ye old Holy See and the Diocese of Orange. But there is also that cultural exchange, that is, listen to your mother and father, they worked very hard to get you here. Husbands, don't be so machismo, maybe get rid of that. And especially more than ever, this might actually be the origin, the beginning of the baseness of Whole Wheat Juan, is the rejection of materialism, spoken in a very antagonistic and almost paranoid fashion, as if the colleges and the media and your friends, everyone out at large, is out to get you. And that might fly more for a Hispanic audience, which, from experience, tends to steer more paranoid, more anxious, more neurodivergent, than most of the Protestant race, which was also experienced this morning per the Methodist church gig. The white churches are very much positivity, so much so to the point that sometimes the mention of blood is skipped over because that makes some boomers queasy or something, and a downplaying on the technicalities of the church. In fact, today there was a celebration of the Methodist Church getting rid of a clause saying that homosexuality was, or the clause said that homosexuality is not compatible with the teachings of the Methodist Church. And as of today, as of General Conference, as they like to call it, their political gathering every 4 years, one that skipped due to COVID, why is this being mentioned? That's all just political rigmarole. But in any case, by an almost unanimous decree, I think it was a 95% vote for getting rid of that clause and fully accepting homosexual marriages in the United Methodist Church. Obviously, that caused a schism, and there were people, specifically in Africa, diverging. If you want to play the clip of, "What? Are you gay?" you're more than free to do so. A good meme on this channel never hurt anybody. But pretty much Africa's backing off of that. So they're on about that. While the Protestant churches are being political and branching off into more and more little tiny branches, the Catholic Church is very much trying to keep things traditional and trying to reject modernity, return to monkey, or in this case, monkey is Jesus. They're not too far off from each other. There was a picture that was a recreation. You know what I'm talking about. That picture, that image that was supposed to be a remastering of Jesus but ended up looking like a hairy monkey or a hairy homeless guy outside of a TJ Maxx. But memes aside, church serves a very specific purpose that isn't just edification, although that is quite a very important purpose, but there is also a socialization aspect. And not even being told what to do, it's just being around people that are like-minded and willing to seek out this invisible entity and believe in it is very powerful, and it's very stirring for people that are in that church. Juan at juandeleon.xyz. Thank you for listening, and we'll catch you at the next one.
1: Good morning. Today is 2025, April 27th, and today's opening hook is watching Liquid Television, a source of inspiration that Sam Hyde cited, reinforces the idea that mass media is indeed a reinforcing psyop meant to keep whoever is sad or is stupid enough, complacent enough to consume content and want more afterwards. Now, there's a lot to unpack there, but first some context. This was written more or less in the middle of Lent, and the purpose of this Lent was to wean off media, as it was last year as well. So as you probably know, the internet was cut out completely from the house, but every now and again, a friend would recommend something to watch, or something would come up on the college Wi-Fi. And in this case, it was an interview between Jay Dyer and Sam Hyde. Jay Dyer is pretty much the Ben Shapiro of Orthodoxy, very argumentative, very eloquent with his words, and kind of a notorious figure. And Sam Hyde is a very absurdist, black humor type of comedian who has his own platform because he got deplatformed at some point. He's most famously known for his TEDx talk he did on the future. He does that swooping motion with his entire body saying, "We just kill him," in response to how to achieve world peace, at least from the little bit that the first few minutes shows. So these two giants, so to speak, were talking, and Jay asks Sam, "Who would you cite as your influences?" And that's always a hard question to ask, to which he says, "Well, a mixture of Liquid Television and Wonder Chosen, which is a more recent show, about 2005, of the same kind of MTV, Adult Swim, Late Night, Marijuana, Beckoning, Goy Slop." So out of curiosity, the first few episodes, or rather, two best of compilations show up on the YouTube search results, and that is what is being referenced in this point here, fresh after watching the two, which seems to be the only way content is made recently on this stream, just reacting to stuff. But it seems to fit the overall aesthetic of this stream of the place, the proper place of media in someone's life. So repeating that last point here, a psyop meant to keep whoever is sad or stupid enough complacent to consume content and want more afterwards. There seems to be this correlation between your dependence on the media. Dependence is a very nebulous term, which we'll get to in a moment. But this dependence, reliance, complacency with the media, and socioeconomic status. That is a very distinct image of going to any rural part of the world is people always have the TV on. People always have the radio on. They're blaring it at restaurants, in any public setting. And the expectation is that, oh, everyone is in on the loop. Everyone knows what is going on because this is what the hip urban people do. Whereas if you take a look at the hip urban people, they have moved on quite a bit past that point. They're still in the grid, so to speak, but it has taken on a different life in a different form. And we'll get to that too. Next sentence says, "This just happens to be poor people of all races, mind you, not just the ones you're thinking of." It's very tempting to say, oh, this is just a brown people issue, whereas it's not really the case. We forget many times that white trash exists. They're out there, maybe not so much here in California, in Orange County, by virtue of the price of living here, but they're out there, and they make up the majority of the U.S., In fact, there's even a sketch in the best of compilation of Liquid Television that has this redneck family. So that ought to be relatable to many people watching for it to be a device, a storytelling device there. But let's put this in a different frame. Think of daytime television. Who is that oriented towards? And if you struggle with that question, just think of who the ads are oriented towards. That's a neat little heuristic device there. You have ads for technical schools, ads for payday loans, maybe one or two ads for cars that people really ought not to have or ought not to take on as a liability, a financial liability, or to cut to the chase, poor people. Poor people watch daytime television because they're not working, they're not at their 9-to-5 job, and they have nothing better in their mind to pass the time than to watch daytime television. It's not like prime time where the main ads are geared towards a more urban, white-collar crowd. So you might have some fast food. You actually have ads for iPhones. This is specifically in reference to animation domination, or whatever Fox calls it these days, where there's more of what you would expect, kind of the ads you get from watching YouTube as opposed to the boomer tier ads you would get on daytime television and maybe some nighttime television. But this commonality between day and nighttime, where people that are not sleeping or not working or instead consuming content, tends to be what this liquid television is geared towards. And the blurb continues, funny enough, the network producers are doing a lot better than the peons they catered to, at least here in the States. Most people working on shows like this are doing pretty well for themselves, just by virtue of having lasted long enough or having had the tenacity to stay in the industry. But I highly doubt they put media on the same pedestal as this lower class of people does. Now, that isn't to say that they make an idol out of media. That's how this media is self-reinforcing in the first place. There are tropes that are made in the beginning, and then people that grew up watching that mash those tropes up together, think of vaporwave, in so-called unique ways. But there tends to be this kind of mental compartmentalization between the real life and the artistic life, the role of aesthetic in their life, right? People of a lower socioeconomic strata tend to place a more overt manifestation of this status as important, as opposed to more affluent people that have the luxury to work in said aesthetic fields, be it art or music, those so-called liberal arts degrees, without having to create this superficial image of having understood something or being with it. And this point continues here, next sentence, give a rich person and a poor person the same stimulus, and the outcome on average will appear biased towards the former, but not because they are inherently better or worse than another, in this case the rich person being better than the poor person, just being built different, but because of how the system games a lack of self-control and delayed gratification for its own propagation, like a virus. And now we're getting to the meat of the article about how media isn't inherently evil. Sure, it's very easy to succumb to its influences and to tacitly subscribe to the ideas it's trying to push proliferate, but this doesn't apply to everybody, right? Casinos are not inherently evil, but people with weak wills, or maybe that's too broad of a stroke, people with a predisposition to gamble their life savings away, those adrenaline junkies, are more likely to succumb to the potential evil of casinos. That might be talking under a secular context, maybe with a little bit more of orthodox reading, that might change. But for the time being, we'll keep that concession, that human entities are not inherently evil. We are the ones that are evil, and some people have a predisposition to manifest that evil given the proper stimulus. So here, people that see mediocrity, people that see immorality, are more likely to normalize it in their minds and act accordingly. That isn't really the point of the media. They're not trying to make evil people. It's just they're incentivized to justify these behaviors and these emotions because it makes them more money. If sinful people see sins on TV, they feel good about it, and they're more incentivized. The people now watching are incentivized to pay for more of that self-acceptance. But to finish the sentence here, it games a lack of self-control for its own propagation like a virus. This is a Kaczynski point that the system's output is primarily that which makes it grow faster. It's nothing to take personally. No one's out to get you. Welcome to the NHK style. But it's easy to be swept up by the current if one isn't careful. And we can also make a connection to Luke Smith, in case you haven't already grown tired of hearing him, that name drop. Specifically, his article on multiple outs. Conspiratorial thinking and multiple outs is the name of the article, where it might seem like the media is creating a narrative on how to live and what real life should be, but rather they're reacting very fast to this statistically chaotic field of human aesthetic and running with whatever makes the most money. So if there's a natural disaster, say COVID, they are ready to go with Uber Eats, with Postmates, with online video conferencing. And some people might think, oh, the companies that own those businesses, this is more of an economics aside, but we'll entertain it anyway. The people that own those businesses must have created COVID somehow. They had Wuhan on speed dial and said, hey, you guys got to make this virus. But that's not necessarily the case, at least from mainstream sources that might be not very reliable. If you have alternative sources, you're more than free to email Juan at juandeleon.xyz. There's that plug for the day. But continuing here, a proper articulation or image of this point about some people latching onto media more than others as a dependence is, for example, there are no weeaboos in private universities, at least not the ones that wrap their car with hentai, like in public universities and community colleges. There's no need to do that. Think of like the average speed racer that wraps their car. A rich person is just going to get a Lamborghini or a Bugatti or whatever fancy car you happen to like. They're not going to go out of their way to be Bugman and make media their personality. That leads into the next sentence. The people on top are too busy networking on top of their yachts. This is based on a true story. And have moved their signaling to more concrete signs of economic leverage rather than the aesthetic taste that the wannabes and artistic types settle for in the inner cities. The role of aesthetics between these two people are very different. It's still there, and some might argue that they're there to the same extent, but they manifest completely differently. For both of them, there's a sense of keeping up with the Joneses and having nice things, but the definition of nice changes. Rich people might have nice clothes, a nice car, a big house, whereas poor people might even sacrifice what other people consider to be basic amenities like a house and replacing that with an apartment in order to have a nice car. So they'll push that proverbial bubble, so to speak, somewhere else so that it can look nice somewhere else. Now, granted, they don't have a choice in doing that, but in some aspect they do, because those poor people can live below their means and save up to be comfortable, objectively comfortable financially, but they choose not to do that because they value different things. And then we continue. Never forget about the Trash Taste interview, that is an anime podcast between three famous YouTubers, about the JoJo's animator that gets paid in ramen per frame, but wouldn't trade his job for anything in the world. He's this scrawny looking guy. No diss to people who are scrawny, but it adds to the perplexity of this lifestyle. It's very obvious that he has sold his soul to anime, the art form as a whole, because of those who did so before him that created the shows he in turn watched, repeating a point we already made. But we do need to be fair. We continue here. As great as it would be to say that there is an inverse correlation between the amount of media consumed at net wealth, that is not the case. It is not so much the amount, but the place, the fields of human life that you choose to have media proliferate. We continue. The consumption simply takes on a different form, as well as those who have the material and moral luxury to throw their hat into the ring and consolidate all the media they consumed growing up have higher odds of striking it rich. Bringing us back to Sam Hyde, not everybody can become rich off of feeding into this media system. But if you look up any Wikipedia article on musicians, even like the not as famous ones, you'll see that their parents gave them a head start in the majority of cases. When you have that kind of incentive, as well as the luxury of going to school, not having to work part-time, and going to college wherever you like, of course it makes sense that you will be able to add to that cornucopia, what about that word for you, of tradition. Whereas people that might have very good ideas but are working 50, 60 hours a week will not go anywhere. And they'll continue consuming very happily without realizing, oh, this is adding almost nothing to my life. This is a field that is just sublimating my energy into something else. Now, all of these points are building on a few presuppositions that have been made previously on the stream. We continue here. This train of thought is repetitive and circular, but is a humble attempt of uncovering why open feeding your kids TV

0: sinister virtues. We continue, just like open feeding your cat, leaving the wholesale-sized bag of cat food open and never checking up on them, is a bad idea. This is really apparent if you work retail in a poorer part of town, but I guess it happens to rich people too, rich people that can't be bothered to raise their kids well. They hand their kid an iPad, and they binge YouTube Kids and wonder why their kids are depressed. No correlation, of course, you know, there isn't enough evidence. But the key word here is open feeding. So if there's a specific time and place, human ingenuity is good. And to some extent, new ideas are good, can have the potential to be really good. But going to a Taleb tier idea, there's a lot of noise out there, and sometimes we confuse the noise for the good. We can't find the needle in the haystack. So that is more or less a suggestion here. Going back to liquid television, the kind of people watching that most likely had it because they paid whatever the prices were, 50, 40 bucks a month for cable, and they had this unlimited source of whatever the rich Hollywood elites chose to pump into their TVs. And they paid for that, because they thought they were getting something from it. Well, entertainment, but what good is that? And then one or two people that watch get really inspired and have the time and the leeway to feed back into that system, leading us back to Sam Hyde. Whereas the rest of us continue laughing and distracting ourselves and our lives away. That sounds kind of blackpilling, but just to finish off this idea here, granted, maybe the children of parents lazy or overworked enough to do just this were doomed genetically from the start, but let's not bust out the black pill yet. Teehee. There is this trend, kind of like the cycle of violence, that it's easy for example, a single mom with three kids to rely on media to entertain their kids while they're trying to make ends meet. No one can be blamed in that context. But now going to a Shapiro tier idea, having a two-parent household would solve a lot from the get-go. So having that as a goal from the start maybe would have prevented that. Maybe not. Maybe divorce was in the cards. But it's a more conservative frame of reference for morality at large. The purpose of conservative values, where the problem of poverty, so to speak, can be fixed. Some people will always be poor. There's that idea by some person, a quote that came up a week ago saying that if everyone was equalized financially, everyone had the same amount of money, we would see the same wealth inequality, separation almost like oil and vinegar, in about 10 years because some people just don't know what to do with money. I remember now, this was a financial seminar at the local church maybe 2 years ago because some people are just that bad with money. So a two-parent household isn't the solution to everything. Some people don't have that luxury. But at the end of the day, being conscious about the material you consume, both food and media, ideas, can go a long way in making moral people and in turn creating a positive feedback loop that bolsters a family, or if not a family, a friend group with wholesome people. That is the positive spin on this otherwise doomer take on media. Thank you for listening. As always, the email is juan@juandeleon.xyz. Today is 2025, April 27th. Have a good day.
1: What do you mean?
2: Sam, we're going to be here? Where are we from?

0: long.
1: I rehearsed with the Anthem. I want you to play war in the. What was that? What do you mean? Oh, I'm not saying. I want you to play in the future, as in like the show. It doesn't have to be really. So I want us to perfect make those four songs perfect. Of course.
0: Right. You're ready. Yeah.

Super

0: do my best to remember.
1: Which part? Oh, yeah. The last one? When we getting out of the... the ecstatic part, and then we go to... either we should have less sound during the... and then we go back to the speedy... intro riff, or vice, the opposite. We should be really ecstatic, a lot of sound, and then we get...

0: Yeah, that was chaotic.
1: That was too chaotic.
0: Yeah, so the idea I had for that one was like do do do do do do, like, you know, go big, bro. And then we go back to something like orthodox. But now we're making it more chaotic. I think we should play less
2: during what?
0: During that part.
2: What?
0: Yeah.
2: Do you want to be?
0: No. Less unified. But because we're getting less unified in there, we should play less. Like, we should play less notes. That's what we did with Andrew, right? Yeah. So I think that's why it sounded okay when we going back to the end, because it was in the same floor. But we don't have to rip it. Oh, nice. Right.

0: yes, yes, yes. Cool, cool, cool. Okay, that's what I was kind of thinking.
1: Like a different shot.
0: No,
2: I know what he was saying.
1: Okay, well, that's a little
2: bored,
1: and everybody said that. So maybe we can even cut it down to the minimum to just show the pattern. And four bars or something.
3: I was thinking that.
1: So we're not going back to the intro, you're saying. Because I think one idea I have is that we can, like, bite the bullet and we can end just in the middle. Or like, what is it, fade out in the middle of the cumbia part. After we finish. And then we just fade out.
2: Yeah.
1: Nice.
0: Oh, wow.
1: Machine gun.
2: Arnold Schwarzenegger.
1: Yeah, well, no, that's what I was thinking when I wanted to play this riff. Oh, there it was. Yeah. Sure, yeah.
3: So
1: where do you want to end the song? How do you want to end the song? See, what we can do possibly is we can do, like, and then we fade out. Yeah, on stage there should be many ways.

0: Oh,
1: no, I think I'm seeing what. Cool. Can we do it one more time? I want to record so that I've.
2: Are we recording?
1: Oh. Can we record from that? That was kind of true. Okay, I'm gonna record this then, from the top. Where should I put it? So we don't probably have to spread around. We can do it every. So we had
2: Yeah.
1: It was like a first every two bar and then go to one bar. But now we can do it every bar.
2: Can we act like deal? Eventually we just join you.
1: Sure. Okay. Let's do it.

when Miles was here.

0: I gotta grab a cup.
1: Must dry.
0: I need more. I want to cover every.
2: Have another little.
0: Wait, what's that lid?
3: Yeah, too short.
0: What is this?
3: Stand.
0: What's going on here?
4: Oh, a little recorder. Yeah. Can I take this stand? I need this stand for a gig.
3: Two short stands and one mic stand and some mic.
0: Actually, you guys can use.
5: I really admit, I think of
0: what
2: else
0: is on that list?
2: Oh,
0: no, that works. Oh, no, he's got a show doing sound tomorrow.

0: sounds like a maggot eating your brain.
1: Do you always do this, actually?
0: Which Samba part? Are you talking about?
2: You can use these. I've been using it on that stand, actually.
3: Okay.
2: Because they're so light, they don't cause problems.
3: No, you don't have to play
2: so
3: anything.
2: So actually, you don't need that other stand, but bring it anyway.
3: Okay.
2: These are all my pencils. And those clips that are on the ones that I put up there.
1: Specifically,
2: it is a noise section. I didn't know that.
1: It's got
2: out of the fucking mic.
1: Yeah.
2: Oh yeah.
1: Oh yeah.

0: Tamam,
1: görüşürüz.
0: Hadi. Hadi. Hadi. Hadi.

0: I understand. But I like the samba. I still play the samba quite a few. Or do you think fundamentally break apart? Yeah, I believe. But I want to have that foundation of having. Like, if you guys want to play around with noise,
1: right. I guess. So he can still play the noise in the samba.
2: Yeah. And we could like.
1: Yeah, sure.

So on my plane, I was, oh well, I know, I completely understand. Yeah, I was gonna ask Alex to play that.

0: Sorry, wait. I was late. Can we do it one more time?
1: I was late.
2: Aaron was late.
0: Yeah, I just remember. Yes, one more time.

Yeah, I just I forgot to keep track. Yeah, I know. We're getting there. One more time.

Give vote while there's still believers in town. Smelling sodas rolling down. Ha! Guns are trying to start inside. This is how we're not for life. I got your ties, that is nice, just a sound afterlife.

0: I loved it.
1: Yeah. And then it happened, or that it needed
0: to happen?
2: You remember?
1: Oh, no!
0: I really like it. We just make it a little more cleaner. What song? Oh, yeah, okay.
1: Okay. Like it. I do like the idea.
0: Okay, that's Mark Minishin. Okay. No, completely. Okay. Let's do that. Let me try. Can you take a video of this? I will forget.
1: Therefore,
3: is it going here?
0: Really?
1: What?
0: When
1: cool.
0: Did she? Where did she spot?
1: Oh, just so you know, 45.
0: Okay, let's go.

last half. Walk back.

0: So the second one, do I play? I play the second one.
1: Oh yes.
2: You do a bass solo.
0: Yeah. Wait. Where am I? Oh, there. Starting there.

0: Wrong. I know what you're saying. I want to play for the first one cleanly with this, but after that, I'm gonna switch to the pedal.
1: Okay.
2: Change only on the hits.
1: Ah, oh, I got
2: the
1: it.
2: Whole space to tap.
1: Got it.
2: Yeah.
0: Okay, let's do it.
2: The second time.
1: Okay, should I roll?

0: And the crew goes about canoes, smelling soda, swirling down. Got your time, 35 cents home every day long. I got a tie, 30 size, 6 hours, extra life.
1: Wow.

Are you able to sing? He wants to prove that. I want a low, beautiful voice. Don't force. Okay, good. So making sure.

0: first verse is just remain the same.
1: It's tough, we haven't decided.
0: I want to do that. So the first half is just Buddhist chant. So
2: yeah.
0: And then the second half, go out line by line.
1: Line by wait, okay.
0: No. Sangha's young lady, go bless your Olivia. Ba ta ba ta ba ta ba ta ba ta ba ta. Those things are real scandal. Four times.
1: I only hear four times you can ascend. Three of the notes you're doing. And you can't go any higher, so we can only go up four times. Yeah. When do you want to do that? I was thinking like once every two bars, but you want to do them all.
0: So once every two bars.
1: Okay, that's what I
0: But no, the first.
1: Not the first half?
0: First half, keep it.
1: Okay, I got.
0: But there will be four two bars.
1: There will be.
0: Okay, yeah. Can we try?
1: We're not on top of
0: it. But I want to keep the vibes of Tibetan Buddhist chanting.
3: That's why
0: we. But I'm totally down. I mean,
3: 100 monks, and it would sound like a crowd. Sound effect.
0: That'd be great.
3: Like 100 people at this time. Yeah. That's a sound effect. On top of that, my knees, man.
0: That's the way Christian. Buddhists don't talk. Buddhists talk more and more. Now, I'll think about it. This has a lot to do. But yeah, I'm down. I mean, yeah, that'd be the best. Two people.
1: Yeah, but for now, I'll just double him at the fifth. Yeah,
0: and you can talk.
3: Compositionally, for this is coming soon.
0: Do you wanna come to the center?
1: Yeah.
3: I think I'm understanding this song a little bit more today because how painful I am right now.
1: Oh no.
3: Yeah. Absolutely. All the Buddha.
0: Check.

Okay.

0: Did I cut off? Okay.
1: Have to hunt. Oh, we use that all
0: like the THX logo. It doesn't sound very Tibetan.
2: Well, this song
3: we have to break from Tibet.
1: This song is about shit on F. And a Tibetan out there allowed. No age limits too.
3: Okay, so one more time. How can
0: give me some kind of gesture? Right? Every gesture has a prep to go. No, sort of with your face. I would do art.
3: And once that
0: word. Yeah, you can do whatever.
1: I would.
3: Where?
1: So it's gonna be
3: in the recording?
1: In the live stream? In the recording?
0: Oh, that is fine.
3: Okay. More time. You don't have to talk.
0: Are you feeling him?
1: No,
0: yes, but no. Okay.

0: I know how to get back, but cutting off. Yeah. Altogether, I know you're doing a lot at the same time. Maybe.
1: Maybe it's kind of hope.
0: I don't see any point going back beyond hope.
1: Sure. Okay. One more time.
2: One, two, three, four.
0: One more time.
2: One, two, three.

0: Although it should be longer. We should hold a little longer.
1: Yeah, and I'm still not getting a cue.
2: By the way, Brett,
1: I didn't smell you. I smell.
0: Okay, we can get out. Where are you recording?
1: I mean, call it now.
0: Where are we recording all this Buddhist chanting?
1: Yeah, I messed up the last one. I went up too early.
2: Alright. Ladies and gentlemen.
1: You're a nice female.
0: Oh, yeah. Alright. Comrades as in like soldiers? Comrade as in soldiers or friends?
2: Comrade.
0: Oh.
1: Let me see the part that you gave me. I have.
0: Go see a hospital. You have insurance? You don't have insurance.
2: If I die.
1: You want me to slide like this?

0: really hard consistently. My hand is hard. This is a 3-1. Yeah, good enough. No, is this hand's okay?
1: Maybe we can start slower.
0: No.
2: Remember, we spoke about.
1: I know. Even if we slow it down, it's for the sake of practice. We will eventually get faster.

0: Yeah.
1: Sure, yeah. Yeah, the bass does sounds much more full. Is that the one you sent me? Oh, yeah. Can we do one more time?
2: We have two. We have
1: okay, cool. Then can we do one more time? From the top, further top. We both forget to. Okay. I don't know what you're talking about.

0: Absolutely. No.
1: But fun. I really want that part. That feel. I want before the drill. So you have a feel, right?
2: For that part of the
1: red. Oh, yeah. For sure.
3: Hello and welcome back to Whole Wheat Radio. As per this stream, the only reason this stream exists is to try out a new setup. This time it is a dedicated microphone with a full-on XLR cable going into a mixer, going into a computer, a proper desktop computer. This looks very much like a radio station. And the variable here is a mic stand. There is one deep in the recesses of the garage, but it's very hidden and very buried in between everything, in the bottom of everything, I should say. So for the interest of taking advantage of free time around the house, which with the California houses here not being affordable and having to rent out rooms to people is very hard to come by. In the spirit of that, it's better just to grab the mic and start speaking and create content for the sake of creating content. So here we are. It feels good to be in a room, especially a big room. This is the garage, because people in big spaces are less reticent about filling them up with sound. And the objective, at least for people that are musically minded or people that are cognizant of overtones, is to have the room ring with overtones, with as many as possible. And a voice that might come across as nasal or annoying, in real life, through the microphone, actually can be EQ'd to sound pretty natural and pretty good, pretty full and rich as well. One concern by holding the mic is that a lot of low frequency noise will find its way through every time there's a slight position shift, but hopefully that's nothing that can't be EQ'd out. That is enough about the method, and let's provide some content. The stream.md file has only gotten bigger and bigger as the time goes by, and I could just rapid fire go through them, but let's start from the most recent and maybe work our way back until we get into the coveted 15 minutes of fame. First up is a homage to the art of radio. I will never get tired of speaking the praise of public radio. And this isn't talking about NPR. That's as commercial as you can get without being commercial, flirting between the line there. This is more like college radio and even bigger, more progressive organizations like Pacifica Radio do a great service in providing eclectic music and, well, that's actually all that matters because everything else is propaganda, especially those of the public radio variety. They're incentivized by grants and by universities and whatnot to speak what universities want to hear. So the speaking can just go out the window. But the music is great. When it comes to avoiding propaganda, it's all about choosing your battles. And a good heuristic for listening to the radio has been to not listen to people speaking unless it's sanctioned by whatever religion you tend to be a part of. So if you're Protestant, the Protestant stations might do pretty well, although they tend to steer more towards trying to sell you a product, either retreats or merchandise or especially private school. They really push that, even the Catholic ones. But we're talking about Protestants. There's a lot of those, especially in Texas. Those are fine to listen to. But at the end of the day, someone would get a lot more accomplished just by reading their Bible, meditating in prayer, and participating in organic society, as Luke Smith likes to say, instead of listening, sitting back with this inert media, this inert art, if you could call it that, and being told what to think. That is by definition propaganda, even if it's the right thing, supposedly, even if in your mind you're convinced that this is the right religion. Being told what to think always comes from people, and people can make mistakes. We're not quite going to get into infallibility. That is a very Catholic idea, but that's not quite the point. The point here is that people speaking is kind of boring. If you want people speaking, you can just speak to the nearest woman next to you. And that's not even anything sexist. They usually have great things to say because guys, at least the guys here in Santana, are very stubborn when it comes to speaking their mind and expect their minds to be read, expect their needs to be catered to without even saying anything. That's a very machismo thing. So that comment isn't quite sexist, but it is more or less trying to say that there are people talking around you everywhere, and someone talking about the weather next to you is 100 times more valuable than someone spitting pure philosophical facts over the radio, because radio is one way, but the guy next to you is two way. You can offer your own commentary about the weather, and even by being there, you're participating in organic society, which is honestly the element of all life's ills. If people weren't so plugged into the system all the time, that is a very Kandinskyan idea, a lot of anxieties about the world would slip away. But that's just a theory, because the only testimony you will hear about that doctrine is the one of the presenter and not of anybody else, because nobody will volunteer to be on the station. No one even knows it exists. So take that with a grain of salt. But it is a theory, right? Less noise. There is plenty of noise out there. So the less noise you can present yourself, feed yourself, so to speak. That is another good metaphor of food. If you can give yourself good food, you'll probably have good fuel to burn and you'll feel better. And even better, the next level, the ascension, so to speak, would be to make your own food. Put things together in your own way, which is always the takeaway of this stream, is to encourage people to do much of the same and to validate people that don't have the credentials, according to society at large, to speak, to do the same. I don't know how effective that is, but that is the goal, and that will always be articulated in some way, shape, or form. In fact, since everything is an opportunity cost, the opportunity cost from doing this stream, or of doing this stream, would have been to have listened to more music at full blast. As easy as it is to chill in a living room with a Perrier water and some snackies, some food, and a high-speed internet at your disposal, that's all consumption in the long run. It takes something. It takes a little extra push to go in your room, lock yourself in a hot 80-degree weather garage, and to say what's on your mind. Now, that isn't a pat on the back, but that's more or less an illustration as to what is a valid approach when it comes to content creation. It is an alternative to content consumption. Ideally, when enough things are consumed, you get an idea as to what you can do, what needs to be done. A heuristic that has been mentioned many times is seeing things that you don't see that you would like to see, maybe on YouTube, maybe on Spotify if you're the musician type, and rolling with that. There's no need to regurgitate something someone else has already done, because that person already did it. But if you find something novel in doing that, then by all means, go for it. And all of that stemmed from the ode to radio that was done. There's even a blog post about that. But back to that, on a car ride home, the local progressive radio station, not the NPR, but the other one, Pacifica, was playing, of all things, Brazilian jazz fusion, which is up there with Japanese jazz fusion when it comes to its eclecticness, and it was a pretty good time. There were good songs, and there was this one, I actually have it marked, give me a second. The name is In My Treehouse by the group Azimuth, which apparently was a collaboration between three white guys and another white guy, this time from Brazil. You might have heard of him, Marcos Valle, of all people. So, big names on the radio, people that pay the big bucks, or at least the medium bucks, to have those coverall licenses to play any kind of music they want. Presented by people that are very passionate about what they do for better or for worse. That is to say, they might not make that much money from that specific gig, but they do it because they like it. And music, especially music, has an intangible aspect of wanting to be shared, having a good thing, and wanting to spread the love around. It's universal, and even if some of it can be considered propaganda, that is, music that is specifically chosen along the lines of affirmative action, that is, this is by this kind of person because this kind of person is underrepresented, etc., etc. You've heard that kind of transparency when it comes to niche programs on these kind of stations. But that doesn't quite matter. Someone could argue that they're not really affecting that much when it comes to advancing their agenda, but rather just making use, just moving more money around that giant laundering operation they call social justice. But at least we get good music as a consequence. Well, some of it good. One benefit of living in a metropolis, of living near Los Angeles, is that there's a bunch of good stations, so if you don't hear something you like, you can always change the channel to something else. A heuristic there, which I guess should be a feature of the show at this point, is to not listen to commercial stations. Commercial stations have an incentive to play things people have already heard and things that cater to nostalgia, which is a very sinister emotion. Very powerful, yet very sinister in that it encourages complacency when it comes to music discovery. That isn't to say that the end-all be-all is to find the most eccentric music and the most niche music out there to show off to your nerd friends, but rather that any kind of stimulation of something new, assuming it doesn't go against the Bible or anything, ought to be productive to some capacity, especially in the later years when dementia settles itself and when neuroplasticity, which is a fancy term that the anti-porn people like to use a lot, diminishes naturally with age. So along that vein, if you get into the habit of listening to music that you wouldn't normally listen to, finding that sweet spot between music that is familiar to you and music that is novel, and pushing that little by little, it doesn't have to be anything crazy. You don't have to listen to music that your enemies will listen to. That has been another theory proposed on this stream, that the music people don't like are the music that the people they don't like listen to or don't understand. It could be CCM, if you don't have any Christian friends, or you weren't raised in that Protestant upbringing. Or for a lot of people, it's country, especially the city slickers, as they're called, not quite understanding country values and seeing right through the industry's double standard when it comes to choosing city slickers to represent ideas and hash them around in almost the exact same way with a modern spin to them, seeing right through that. So to advance those means, it makes sense not to listen to commercial radio and instead to go to the non-commercial offerings, because there is still a financial incentive to make whoever donates to them happy. At the very least, power is more focused on specific individuals as it is to having to appeal to the lowest common denominator. What that means is that, for example, the jazz station here is propped up and kept alive by fellow jazz aficionados that have more money than sense, more sense than sense, as has been said before, and donate their car to a radio station, that kind of thing. Everybody wins. They get tax benefits, and then the radio station gets a car that they can sell for profit. And everybody gets great jazz out of that. That is specifically K-Jazz 88.1. It's a great force. In fact, a lot of people from around the U.S., from around the world, actually tune into it if their promos are to be trusted. So that is the power of public radio. And just to broaden the scope a little bit, that is the power of decentralization. This is only said anecdotally through other YouTubers, specifically VWestLife1, that radio is not radio anymore because of the homogenization of companies, of owners of radio stations, banding together, being owned by the same three or four companies, and serving the same thing in different markets in an attempt to streamline the music sharing process. Another name came to mind, Tyler the Antenna Man, has also attested to that. I think that was a rule that came out, you can look up on Wikipedia, the 90s, that was supposed to prevent, it was a very antitrust kind of legislation that was taken off, and we are reaping the benefits of that, benefits in a sarcastic sense, to this day. Now, of course, the idea would be to have complete silence, or if you're learning a foreign language, to have that playing in the car if you're going somewhere, or having that playing in your MP3 player if you're just walking around. But, you know, sometimes we do deserve to stimulate different parts of our mind, even though no one deserves anything. People have the privilege to do that, is a better way to say that. Just like you have had the privilege to listen to Whole Wheat Radio today. We thank you for listening, and as we, that is of course one person until mentioned otherwise, you can reach out to Juan at juandeleon.xyz. And until next time, take care of yourself, drink lots of water.
1: That's where I start really.
0: I need to.

0: begin with that book, the drawbook. Maybe we should make it simple. At some point, I change it to.
1: Well, how would things just slowly melt? Oh, that way you don't have.
0: Oh, yeah, I was just like.

0: Yeah, we have to find some way.
1: It's all right.
0: Yeah, you're out there.
1: I think especially about Alex. Yeah. Oh, and also make sure to.

0: What is that?
1: Out of the 5% in the Midwest.
2: Yeah, hey, Mitch. Well, you just did it. Drifted.

0: too.
1: How many times? Okay. I don't know.
2: And also, where we start with that stuff. And then I said, change it to
1: some point.
2: Yeah.

0: Yeah.
1: I feel like there's no, because it's just, maybe it developed, that felt, it did feel,
2: oh, so I can wait more.
1: Yeah, it's a fine line. I have to wait, not pass. That's transcendent.

0: that.
1: If you don't want to sell it, so.
0: Oh, this is, yeah. Right, okay. I keep hearing that A in there.

0: You're talking about coming out of the stem, right?
1: Yeah.
0: I can't hear it.
1: Should I just ignore this passing tone entirely?
0: If you want to. That's completely fine.
1: Definitely.

0: red light?
1: Yeah, yeah. Okay. Okay.

0: Yep.
1: All right, let's do it.

Thank you.

0: fine.
1: Right.
0: Yeah, but we still want
1: okay.
0: to...
2: It's a good vibe, but I feel like it's too much.
3: First of all, we had high end. Add to him, get his piano.
2: Cool.

0: the mic for us at home.
1: Yeah. Wait, he has two mics?
0: No.
2: We have one for...
1: All right, Actually, we have more tape, right? Can you pass me tape?
0: I can
1: pass you the tape.
3: I have questions going on there.
0: Oh, yeah, you weren't there, so you don't... You didn't...
1: Well, I threw June 30th? Yeah. Isn't that our show?
4: I'm half asleep. Pizza burger does not explain to
0: it. Oh!
3: Right,
0: the
3: rifle.
0: We
3: can do it. I don't want to
0: aesthetics.
3: Inquire beyond that.
0: Have it put in there. Oh, the speakers. Where's the other?
3: That's what you're singing.
0: Whoa. Okay, it's wrong. Okay, there's some speakers that are supposed to be.

0: We have two long
1: cables. Yeah, they're in my cable.
2: Mic low.
0: Yo!
1: I
3: think it was the exact same thing.
4: I was just fucking.
5: It'd be fun, man, because your band is playing.
4: Okay, so I'll be back over there.
3: A little bit. There's feedback. That means
0: we have some feedback.
3: Check.
4: This is all. This goes a lot.
5: This one I'm just like, check. I don't know.
1: Turn it up all the way.
3: This is a
5: new one. You need a phantom power.
3: Oh, yeah.
5: This came out wrong.
4: I think that's going to work.
1: Yeah. Oh, since it's long now, close to you.
6: Sure.
1: Here
6: yeah. Oh, yeah, for sure. We can make it longer.
1: I see, yeah.
4: What a nice ASMR, white noise.
3: Final
1: Okay.
5: Bacon.
1: Bacon, thank you. Yeah. Bacon noise.

0: Adios, Teresa.
1: We have a stamp.
0: Teresa, do you need something like a stamp to put that on?
1: We only have a glass table if that works.
2: Yeah, I think.
0: No, I want to hold it.
1: Oh, no.
2: No casualties.

0: I don't see pogro.
1: Oh, I have a pogro in the pocket. Can I get the pogro in the pocket from the pocket outside?
0: Oh, my bog.
1: Yeah.
0: My bog.
2: There's a tiny bag. No, there's some condoms as well. Some tiny bag. Yeah, that one.
0: I'll put it back.
2: Thanks. Would you guys mind if I shoot a pogro? Sorry, GoPro.
3: Yeah.
2: Good.
3: Do you need it?
2: Oh wow, resolution 1080.
3: Yeah.
2: Oh wow.
0: Wait, who's the creator?
1: Oh, that's what it's gonna do. Actually.
3: Okay, let's do it.
0: Where's the tape? Because I can see all the four of you.
1: Where's the tape? Can you get me the tape? Oh yeah, you can see from.
0: Because yeah.
3: Yeah.
0: It's still a little. I was expecting like this much tape.
2: I gotta sing.
0: Yeah.
2: I don't wanna.
0: No. Can you? We need more tape.
3: Yeah, you definitely need a lot of tape for that.
0: Oh no, I keep touching it.
1: You lock. No, you can start recording.
0: Cool. Okay, then wrap it around. Cover. Yeah, my glasses hold it and play.
1: Oh. Yeah, I just spat.
0: See, you just have to do it. Okay.
2: Let's go.
1: Oh, I lost sound.
2: Wait, what?
1: Where's the sound?
2: Why did I lose the sound?

0: can't do to go.
1: Do you want me to make it longer? We can double the length.

0: look at rap.
1: I'm doing my best.
2: Oh, okay. Yeah.
1: The entire song, I'm doing this.
2: Oh, okay, cool.
1: Yeah.
2: Okay. Okay. In the beginning, I thought you were just like this.
1: No.
2: Right here.
3: Eyes up here.
1: I have to stand like this, because if I stand like this and look at you guys...
2: Oh, yeah, cool.
1: Okay.
2: Thank you very much. Any questions? I think one thing is, I think in the middle of the song, started my little too boomy.
1: Yeah, I turned down a lot.
2: Maybe I
1: down the bass. Yeah.
2: Kind of done with the but we have there's some dude sent an email. We're gonna have take some legal act. Looks it up. He has a track.
1: Yes.
2: Some of my friends were saying change it to done first.
3: Done the first.
2: Yeah. Yeah. Yeah. We can do cafe. Yeah.
1: But you know what? In cafe, you might be.
2: You don't have.

0: Instagram.
1: You said the PDF, right?
0: Yeah. Oh, yes, yes, yes, they do have Wi-Fi. There's a Wi-Fi code in there. Kind of, we went there, like we were wandering around downtown, and then we just came across this hill, and I was like, oh, maybe it sounds nice, and then we, like, everyone looked at us, we weren't, making. And then we dined, it was amazing, they were doing karaoke, their music, crazy loud, and I knew, because I had, you know, some, they, like, kind of, yes, it was a Luis Miguel song, and then I went there one more time, I was like, oh, maybe it's a nice idea to have a gift, their second reaction, yeah, I know, it's quite nice, they have, right,
2: I see,
0: wanna do cafe mezzo? A cafe mezzo.
2: I'll listen first and see where I'm going.
0: Kind of move, yeah.
1: I'll just do
0: move away.
1: Wait.

0: you can stop. Really? Thank you, though.
1: Thank you very much.
2: Really good. How do you stop?
0: Yeah.
1: It was wild. That's so different. Can you put it back there?
2: Yeah.
1: Thanks. The samba part was still a little messy, but still I liked how slow it was. I think it was nicely slow. We kept it slow for two other takes. Thank you. Do you want to play?
3: Yeah, it's a lot of questions playing on.
1: Thank you. Oh yeah, for sure there. It's a serious.

0: It's like a Guisa.
1: Ah,
0: monkey drum.
1: That's the name of it, Guisa?
2: Oh, that's because this is all the way. Oh, okay.
1: Hey, sheep.
2: Oh, okay.
1: Can you do that while I'm... It's like a really badly, like, photocopied...

0: What were you laughing at?
1: I felt in the middle. I felt like I was in a trap. I felt maybe like mid-reggae.
2: I couldn't follow along to the sound. Everything
1: right,
2: here.
1: Right.
2: I got lost.
1: Okay. Maybe we should have tracks up.
0: That is a great idea.
1: I wonder where it should be. Here, maybe here.
0: I think.

0: Okay, cool.
1: Maybe that?
2: Yeah, I like it because it lets the audience know, hey, it's like dual vocals. Dunn never does this. Pay attention to it.
3: So,
2: both of you stop playing? Yeah. So, it's just piano. Because he has two hands. Yeah. The whole point is to be able to use the stick. The lyrics. The part with lyrics. Wet. With little tiny notes. Only you lumber along. You obey. There it is. And then we could probably do that.
1: Then practice that part.
0: From the serious part. Let's start
1: the serious part.
2: Serious.

0: Get out.
1: Turn left
0: one more time
1: at the vending machine
0: and go straight on your left.
2: You hit a funny face.
0: That was so nice, like, so refreshing.
2: Or
0: we can do that. Yeah. That was that is nice, really.
2: Yeah, I think that's fine because it's I think possible. I can probably play lower.
0: I see. Yeah, maybe that is it. That's horrible. To imagine it,
2: like
0: wrinkles.
2: No, like when you run out of hair, right? You're bald. They put like follicles. Don't have eyebrows. Also, I'm not thinking of until, so you can come in at the. I will wait for the. You're the one. I'll on show. Make the A.
0: Where should I be?
2: Same part.
0: With you?
2: No.
0: Oh.
2: You should do the same. I'll let it go. The big A.
0: Okay. Yeah, let's practice one more time. Okay. So can we play that part one more time, just last time? From serious part?

Tutti, tutti, tutti, tutti.

Oh, okay.

0: Cool. Can we do one more time?
1: Yeah, I feel like it's incomplete. You might have forgotten.
2: Okay. I'll wait.

0: ending the song on F major. Last chord is F major.
1: Is that part of the song now? Are you
2: open? No, yeah.
1: No, I understand.
3: Did we rush?
2: What was your question? Did we rush for
1: it? We rushed the whole. It was fast, but then again, I might be one. Subconscious.

0: cook. What do you want different? What do you want?
1: Okay. I know we rushed a little bit, but the beginning.
0: Yeah, it was me for there's one part I keep forgetting. Yola, I will follow in. I say that out loud. So the first time he does the nature part, he's going. Where are you going?
1: Okay.
0: That's my. I don't think I've been.
1: Is there any way for you to make it a tiny bit louder?
2: Yeah, just play louder.
0: I'm not. This is a.
3: Check. One, two.

0: thought that felt weird.
1: See, we both forgot.
0: Got me thinking I was wrong.
2: Okay,
3: can we do that part one more time?
2: Yeah.
3: Going into Cumbia. So from what is it? A3?
4: A3. 조금만 돼, 조금만 돼, 조금만 돼, 맞다래.

0: Every time
1: you approach me, I'm like, why are you coming here? That was nice, the ending, that white noise, that was pretty cool.
2: White noise?
1: That was cool though. When also in Cumbia part, I want you to have some doubt. The idea is like gradually...

0: human voice.
1: Is that human voice?
2: That's what we do. We're all human voice. Are we real voice?
3: Not for long, but yes, I love it.
2: Again, can you turn it down so I can?
3: I did.
2: Right. Ooh, the real world's about it. Every time.
3: You do. It is.
2: Wow, it's almost like we're getting better.
3: They had no alternative.
4: March 11, 25. Today is a primer on potentially how to get off of the internet. Just like the Matrix, no one can enter all at once because then they implode or explode. You people that have actually watched a movie will probably know a little better, but the metaphor there remains. It needs to be done gradually and in steps, much like converting to orthodoxy, funnily enough. So, a potential first step is feeds, right? The part of the internet that keeps us sucked in for hours are the algorithms on YouTube, on Instagram, on X, that are tailored to what you have liked, to what you have spent time on, and serve as the biggest place to earn the biggest gains from. Simply cutting out feeds is a good stepping stone in regaining sovereignty over your time on the internet. Now, some websites make that very difficult or impossible. In fact, some are impossible to use without the idea of feeds. TikTok is built on the idea of a constant feed with the left or right. Wait, that's Tinder. Never mind. With a keep on watching or a skip feature. So that can't work for all of them. But those can maybe be saved for the very end. And other sites like YouTube are very amenable to this. You can change the features of your homepage, assuming you have an account, to only show, or actually, no, YouTube does not give you that feature because a subscription feed is also a feed. There might be a feature to do a minimalist YouTube. For a fact, if you go on YouTube without any cookies on your browser, for example, if you use the ArchonFox.js extension on LibreWolf, like Luke Smith recommends, you get a blank page and it says, watch some videos to get started. So you get a fresh start every time. The point is, there are ways to go about it, at least to lessen the feeds. For example, if your homepage is reddit.com, don't have your homepage reddit.com. Or maybe you can ease into that. Maybe log out of Reddit and just have default Reddit, so you're at least not in your echo chambers. This is, of course, assuming that you've already drank in the Kool-Aid that you want to get off the internet. If you're listening saying, why is this guy telling me what to do? Then this probably isn't the stream for you. But that being said, there are easy ways to make progress here. Step one of eliminating feeds and algorithms. I'm going to add that right now to the page. But that is the first step. On this step, you still have access to the internet. And if you wanted to see your favorite channel, you could still very, very much go to their page and see the content. But the difference there is that consuming their content is intentional. You didn't just go into a store and window shop and buy the first thing that caught your eye, but rather you had a game plan. Maybe you got the Sears catalog in your mail, which doesn't work as a metaphor because that's kind of like a feed. But let's say you got the idea from a friend, or you've been thinking about buying something for a long time. So your action of going in the store means that you go to what you get and you come out with only what you wanted. That's more or less what you're doing here by eliminating feeds and algorithms. It should be said that all this is anecdotal. This is the way that I approached getting off the internet, even without meaning to. This is kind of the hierarchy here. But everything can be moved around depending on your comfort zone. Some people spend a full year in this limbo of eliminating feeds and algorithms. You could even consider going to RSS and having one unified place for all of your notifications. YouTube has an RSS link. If you dig down on the inspect element on the source code of any page, you're able to find it. And then there are some tools that other people graciously host on their servers. The app is RSS Bridge that help you add Instagram and X and other feeds into RSS. So that could be a good stepping stone, right? Once you see all the content that you're consuming at any given time, once you add in Reddit and news sites and whatever else might be capturing your attention at that given time, you realize how much you're consuming, and then you see the number go up and up, like those people with 10,000 emails unread. And naturally, the inclination would be to say, hey, maybe I gotta tone it down. So that is a good strat for step one. Step two, this is the big kahuna, at least for people that are in any way extroverted, would be to get rid of all accounts and all social media. Kind of like what was mentioned earlier, by not having a YouTube account or a Google account for that matter, YouTube can't target you with content that is specific to your interests and can't hijack your time and attention as well as just watching a few videos or the default recommended videos on the side of every YouTube video. They can't do that if you don't have an account. So that is a good step there. In terms of social media, the purpose for doing this is to get rid of the FOMO once you see the end goal of being able to live off the grid as much as possible. You realize that at some point you have to get used to not constantly checking up on your friends or the expectation of your friends being able to get in contact with you whenever they want, or at least do that through text or some other offline service knocking at your door. That is the holy grail, but that probably can't happen in current year. You could here go down the open source pipeline and get off of Messenger, get off of WhatsApp, get off of Instagram, and go to Signal, go to, if you're really gamer, XMPP or Matrix. But then your friends will start thinking you're a freak and you might miss out on genuinely useful conversation. There might be some church pages that can be morally justified in being signed up to, like church group chats, and maybe keep those around. But for the most part, the important stuff will get to you anyway. Even memes, if you're someone that likes memes. Well, I guess that's more for the first step. But going along that line of the FOMO, the important stuff will find you. So you'll realize soon enough who your friends are and who your friends aren't. The ones people keep around either for comparison's sake or just as a number, as a badge, as a status of honor for their Instagram, for example. This, without needing mention, comes with a lot of privacy benefits as well. You'll probably notice a lot less targeted advertising in your direction. And who knows, you might end up even buying less stuff as a result of that lack of targets. The ultimate red pill here is to realize that all social media and all media in general is kind of a waste of time and are merely substitutes for in-person interactions. But that takes true time to get to. So feel free to take time here. Maybe just have one social media, like instead of an X and an Instagram, just have the Instagram and direct all your friends there. And it goes without mentioning too, but maybe post less and simply catch up with your friends if you choose to stick around a little longer. This was going to be an episode on its own, but it's worth bringing up here. The next point says that a lot of web 2.0 narcissism comes from the feedback loop of posting something and then feeling the urge or the need to come back and to acknowledge the likes or reply to the comments like any polite or gracious host would do. If you even consider yourself hosting and not a slave to this platform that forces you to abide by the rules. But that's another can of worms. By posting less, you have a reason to be on there less, and you're able to delay the inevitable judgment or label of being a weirdo or a renegade for not being on social media. A lot of people have it and don't even use it. They just have it. In case someone needs to work on a project and that's the only avenue they have, So by that logic, you can atrophy your use of social media until it's nothing. That was step two, and in steps one and two, you notice that you still have full access to the internet. So even if you did decide to look at someone else's Instagram page, you have the option of doing that. Most notably, in any place in the house due to the magic of Wi-Fi. That leads us very well into step three, getting rid of Wi-Fi. Here, you're still paying for home internet or for data, or that data point might get tricky, but we'll come back to that. First, the Wi-Fi, because it's unlimited and it's fast and it's limitless, unlike satellite or 4G connections. And the purpose here is to consolidate your internet use into a few specific places. So instead of having the luxury to use it on the toilet, in the kitchen, especially in your bedroom, and having temptation to do all sorts of things, instead, you need to go to where your router is and use one of those old-fangled Ethernet cables and hook them up to your laptop. That, by virtue, will not allow you to use devices like a phone or a tablet without an adapter that you need to go and buy, and you can weigh that option if it's useful for you or not. But the point is, you need to be in a public or semi-public space, assuming you live with other people, to use the internet. And that will start to peel off some of the cruft, maybe some of the guilty pleasures that you would indulge in if your screen wasn't broadcast for everyone to see. Now, coming back to the data, some mobile providers give you a choice to turn off data, but then you realize that you're paying a lot of money to get almost nothing out of your phone. It's different for different countries, but here in the States, US Mobile has an $8 a month unlimited talk and text plan, which is pretty useful, and it comes with 2 gigs of data, and after that, it cuts off. There's not even 2G data speeds after that, so it's completely all or nothing. But they give you the option to turn off data. They also have an option to make data extremely slow, so that if you need to text through WhatsApp or something, you can do it, but you just can't look up stuff on the actual web because it'll be too slow and gruesome to get through. Those guys know what they're doing. At least they know their target audience. It's originally that feature of slowing down is meant for people that's to squeeze every penny out of their data. So people that have burned through their data and want to last the end of the month without buying a top up can get by. But it also works our purposes here. There's also the possibility of getting a phone that doesn't have a web browser. So here a lot of hipsters like buying flip phones and showing off their internet sovereignty while making consumerism their, or rather while leaning into consumerism, ironically enough, but that's another topic. That is one avenue, but even a lot of flip phones have like basic bare bones internet. Even the Nokia 225, the 4G one that came out in 2019, has a web browser and you can look up stuff. You can even browse Reddit, look up basic questions to answers. And if the purpose here is to get rid of that reflex to look up answers and to have the entire world at your fingertips, that won't help out very much. It's a lot more useful to do it at the ISP end and to tell them, hey, I don't want data, get rid of data. And then the deal hunting is up to you. That is step three. The point is to have one solid place to do all of your interneting. That also implies that you use apps a lot less than you normally would, because at this step, your phone becomes pretty much a phone and not much else. It might be scary to think about, but in a way, it's very enlightening, or at least liberating. A lot of Zoomers choose to do all of their interneting on their phones and don't even have a laptop, don't even know how to use a laptop. That is one approach, and that accomplishes the means of having all of your digital life on one device. But what if you flip it around? What if you have all of your digital life on a laptop, and then you don't use your phone? What ends up happening is that you become a first-class citizen of the internet because you have this fancy thing called a keyboard, and you can type stuff, you can share stuff. Obviously, there's a bit of bias because the people that say that, like Luke Smith, made a lot of money based on ideas and just writing down ideas on a bare-bones webpage. Not everyone needs to do that, but by virtue of having a keyboard and being seated, that means that your time on the internet is more intentional, which is always the point. And now it's time for step four. The big kahuna, the holy grail of living off, is actually living off-grid, not having any internet access at home. Test, test, 1, 2. Huh, it disappeared. It got quieter. I'll cut that part out. But now, so if you were to envision the system that you have, your phone is pretty much a dumb phone, not a smartphone, maybe a flip phone, or the other option would be a rooted Android phone with all of the web browsers and internet accessing apps deleted. So maybe you could have a radio app or Signal, a messaging app. That would be a nice middle ground for step three. But now step four, even that is gone. And this is where the magic happens, where you have to plan your use of the internet. If you need to do something, you need to write it down on a list or keep a mental inventory of what you need to do. Go to a place and do it. That could be a Starbucks. That could be a school campus. That could even be a friend's house. Whoa, what? A friend's house? You're going somewhere else? Yeah. Crazy. It isn't all glamorous. Rainy days get really annoying. If you don't have a car, that's also really annoying. But like anything in life, you get used to it pretty quickly, and you find other ways to entertain yourself. Maybe more Lindy, long-lasting ways like books or radio or cleaning your room. Lord knows that needs to be cleaned. But in the words of Billy Mays, but I'm not done yet, because there's a secret step five. If you've been keeping score on how much content can go through your orifices at any given time, you can very much still download things for offline use in step four. So you can have your little YouTube archive and have playlists of your favorite YouTubers to come back to and watch while you're eating lunch or dinner or something, just to kill the time. You won't be able to get any new podcasts or new media. That is a bonus. But you have to ask yourself, which one is better, actually? Regurgitating the old content or having the possibility to at least see something new that might rustle your jimmies? But then again, most content creators don't focus on rustling jimmies. You get the point. You could potentially add a step five in this case. That would be to prune your computer of online content and keep only that which is informational and informative, and to get rid of the entertainment. Heck, you could even add a step six. That would be music, right? These days, if you're illegal and a Reddit atheist, you don't have any qualms about pirating music. But even if you aren't and you choose to do things legally and quickly and easily through Spotify or Apple Music, you start to realize that music is also kind of a psyop in that it puts you in a certain state of mind, and you might be consuming it the same way you consume internet content to fill a void. And if those are anti-patterns that you want to get rid of, it makes sense to also get rid of music. On-demand access to music, at least. Kind of what was alluded to in the piracy article. It's very humbling to not be able to listen or not be able to watch something that you could have watched just a month or a year before. But it serves a higher purpose to be intentional about what you're watching and what you're spending every second with. Time is traveling faster and faster. When a baby turns 1 year old, and then turns two, that period from 1 to 2 is half their life. If you're 29 and you turn 30, that is now 1/30th of your life that passed by when you blow out that 30th candle. Life is going faster. It feels faster. So this is kind of the crux of what we're getting at here. for those that are just tuning in, these are layers of getting off the internet, just to wrap up here. Number one is feeds and algorithms, getting rid of the meat and potatoes of how websites and corporations keep you stuck on the internet, doom scrolling, as people call it, for hours and hours. Followed by step two, that would be accounts and social media. That is going in line with the objective of getting rid of corporations' power over us to give us content that we like. If they don't know what we like and they don't have any information about us and we're not presented with where we left off before in the previous session, we've regained a little power. First is feeds, then is accounts. This one's difficult because it includes social media, getting off at some point social media accounts. The point here is to get rid of FOMO. And then step three is Wi-Fi, getting rid of the access, the ability to use the internet all around the house and anywhere on earth, and only using it in specific places, either public places or your living room where your Ethernet cable reaches, kind of like what the internet was in 2006. Followed by step four, which is only an Ethernet cable, or no, that was step three. Step four is getting rid of the Ethernet cable and only having internet access outside of the house. Followed by theoretical step five, getting rid of all online content. That would be videos that you've downloaded with illegal YouTube bots and scrapers and whatnot. Well, not illegal, because they just break the terms of use. That's civil law. That is actually something that is talked about on the piracy article, but is not pertinent here. Not using any of that content and living completely off-grid with Lindy technology like radio and books. Followed by theoretical step six, which is near and dear to the host here, getting rid of all music, whether it be illegal or illegally purchased, and only listening to music when you're on the internet. You, of course, are more than free to go as far or as detailed or not detailed as you'd like, but this is all food for thought. Everything is done in steps, and hopefully, if you hear the same thing enough by many different people, you reach the same conclusions, and the mental work that you have to put to into believing into the ethos, drinking the Kool-Aid as to why this needs to be done, can be done on a different schedule altogether. This is a glimpse into the future, the glorious future. Signing off, March 11, 25.

0: on to that. Let's do Adios Teresa and Drifters. Let's make him remember everything.
1: Make me remember. Okay.
2: Adios Teresa. Foot, base placement drop. Okay. One, two, three.

0: sorry. So the second one and the fourth one.
1: What?
0: Elysian.
1: Yeah. Okay, okay.
0: Yeah.
1: So when you full drums come in.
0: Okay. 1, 2, 3, 4. That's too fast. That's too fast.

0: look behind the wall. I do a long run on my come in.
1: So it goes like this.
2: I don't know what you're talking about.
0: So basically, when I'm singing, you know,
2: okay,
0: and when she yeah. comes in almost as a fill, you guys like,
1: so it's empty for next
2: play. Okay, so I won't play when you play, when you sing.
0: Indeed.
2: Okay.
0: And also, it's a little too boomy. Can you make it less?
2: Yeah.
1: You come sing to the group, right?

0: automatically?
1: Yeah.
0: It's kind of better.
1: Yeah.
0: あと普通に音大きすぎたかもちょっとだけ。One more time.

0: 6? Ending on 6?
1: That's what we are.
0: Okay.
1: Yeah.
0: I'll follow you guys.
2: Or should I turn it up?
0: What do you mean?
2: My guitar.
0: Well, what's the problem?
2: The volume.
0: Are you too loud?
2: You're too loud.
0: I'm too loud. I can turn down.
2: You see?
1: Actually, I think it sounds muddy because we
2: were okay. Can you turn up the volume a tiny bit?
0: Yeah.
2: The volume now.
1: There's no need for that.
2: I couldn't change.
0: Okay.
1: I hear everybody super
2: loud. Maybe it's just.
1: Let's turn it down. Slow. And let's just jam with it.
2: Sure.
1: One, two.

0: sure with the yes thing.
1: It's a short song, but it sounds good. You have to record it and listen to it?
0: No, no, I'm talking about the ending.
2: The last note, should I hold that? Or should I have it short? The last note. Or...
1: You're gonna do it, but I'm gonna...
0: Can we do it one more time then?

0: Which one? Which one? Which one?
1: So the C sharp, I think. Yeah, that one. Yeah. Yeah, but you don't. It sounds weird. I like the 80s pop thing we did, where it was.

0: slower in the end. At the end.
1: Can you get me the coffee?
2: Yes.
1: Azaz.
2: Of course.
1: I'm okay.
2: Nice.
1: Takes giant sip. Oh, you are? Okay, I can't tell.
2: The coffee?
3: I really should.
1: Cross fading. You gotta stimulate with a downer.
2: Okay, let's do it one more time.
1: Okay.
2: One, two, three, four.

0: don't sustain a lot.
1: Yeah, it didn't work with the short Halloween movies gonna be.
2: It sounds very chaotic.
0: Yeah, where are you
2: doing?
0: How
2: can I sing it?
0: Yes, exactly. 1, 2, 3.

0: sir.
1: Oh, right there? Do you want it immediately? I was thinking of going through that maybe like one more time and then starting the...
0: Oh, just
1: start right away?
0: Yeah.
1: Okay.
2: Wait,
0: can
2: you guys cue us?
0: Okay. I'll give you guys a cue.
1: I'll do it.
0: Okay. I'll give you guys a stop there. Sure.

0: Keep your radios.
1: Doing a sign go like that.
2: If you're losing the power, I mean, like, we're going back to staccato. So I can't, like, have high energy but no staccato.
1: Right.
0: Keep your radios.
3: No.
0: Keep your radios.
3: Yeah. Why are you?
2: I know. I'm giving a bad example.
0: What I'm
1: hesitant about is losing the part of the song that, like, normies reacted to the most.
2: Yeah, that's true.
1: They really like that. Anyone say, like, oh, he's singing high. And
2: yeah.
1: Powerful.
2: When I sang that, everybody just like, woo!
1: The one part of the song that people clap.
2: I don't know. Can you play one more time?
3: It's like you were singing very loud. I'm here, and that's pretty much what how you. And it's like,
2: but that's true. I mean, if you're keeping this staccato thing. There's no way for us to sustain. It doesn't work.
3: And also, like, nobody's like that. Like,
1: I think that's the allure. That's almost the reason why to keep it on, because it's unconventional.
3: Yeah, but like, it's like if I play this, it's not like. Yeah,
2: that. What is after the last chorus?
1: I was thinking, so he said that we're not supporting your sound. So I think it would actually be cool to support your sound the moment you cut off, almost like a clock. We go back to the wherever you tend to cut off. So we're keeping track. Maybe someone could even do the changes. But for the most part, we're playing. Pedal point.
3: And it's like having another part.
1: Yeah. I feel like we would have to write that though. We couldn't come up with that on the spot.
3: He almost did.
1: Oh, the little thing he did, the solo? Yeah.
3: He almost did.

0: And which part? In the last course.
1: Where should I begin that thing? I have no clue what you're going to
0: sing the last course, but the second time you sing a melody or like one, two. So maybe you come up with some better than.
1: Anyway, so I'm not doing that?
2: That singing thing? The whole point was to make so that his shouting is just. The entire song universe is being quiet. Of course he can't be loud. So if we're loud with it, he sounds less out of place.
0: Yeah, but I don't want it to say loud.
2: I agree with you. Yeah. That the loudness has to be accompanied by other forms of busyness, not just volume.
0: And it's like chord. Like how Beethoven had part super soft. And it was like a part of it was like. That's right.
2: Yeah.
0: But.

0: summit, not okay. So your idea.
1: So you do whatever you want, but I'm just staying on. That gives you some context.
0: Yeah, but you can stop doing that, and then you can join
1: the third riff. I'm doing that.
0: Stop that, and then you should go back to the
1: when?
0: At the third one.
2: Okay. Oh, I feel like that sounds way better.
3: Keep your head
2: up. That sounds way beautiful.
1: Yeah, but you already did that. He did that two times already. So he has to do something different. Show the complete.
0: Wait,
1: so you could do the beautiful melody, but you've already done the beautiful melody twice. So that doesn't feel like a closure to me. If you could do some mixed voice falsetto, I think that would solve
3: it. Keep your head up.
0: I see. So you don't want the mix, a weird mix.
2: I mean, we are like all the
0: That's why we have. Okay, you and I play the same, but you just play a little louder for the outro. You play that thing. And then I try to sing it a little quieter, but that melody.
1: Okay. I think the biggest thing is your vocal tone, not so much volume.
0: Yeah.
1: If you focus on making a focused, not right sound.
0: I know, yeah.
1: It should be better.
0: I am aware that sounds really wrong.
2: Yeah, yeah. No, don't approach the melody.
0: Okay. Because I can't hear it. I can hear just only that.
1: Oh, I can hear it now. Yeah.
0: Okay, let's do it one more time. The same part.
1: Also, can you show me the second chord? I've been skipping it.
2: Let's start.
1: I don't know what this chord is.

0: We can transition.
1: Oh, I forgot.
0: Oh, I mean, like.
1: Oh, yeah.
2: This is a live
1: album.
0: Yeah, that's
2: coin.
0: I don't know. I don't want the outro to be too long.
2: Yeah.
3: Of course, yeah.

次见了。

0: not for you.
1: Okay.
2: Why isn't Fuanfei supposed to be singled out?
1: Singled out for what?
2: When we try.
1: Ah, or it sounds like a mistake.
3: Yeah. You guys want to record it? Yeah. My phone or...
2: Because the transition wasn't really off.
4: No, here.
1: Oh, this fuzzy thing, should I plug it in?
3: Yeah,
1: okay.
3: It off.
1: Like that?
3: It'll be better if we can capture what everybody...
1: Right, okay. Oh, there's holes. Very good. You like holes. Yeah.
3: All right, I'll start.
2: Wait. So before that, so when you guys start that outro, is there any way for make it a little more obvious?
1: Thinking.
2: So you go back to the...
3: No. He was playing fail in between. You were playing...
2: I tell him my part or
3: his part?
1: Yeah.
2: So I keep playing the same thing.
3: You can't improvise, but the outro is not a...
1: How do I make that transition obvious? Right now, it's very obfuscated. It's hidden by everything happening in the foreground.
3: It's gonna be da da da da da da. Just guitar.
1: But then I keep going. The question is, how do we bring this out? That's the question.
3: Okay, I will sing a song. So the...
1: So one time. So you guys just cut off immediately. I understand. Yeah. I won't do anything differently. You guys have to change.
3: But that's the basic idea.
1: Yeah.
2: Oh, yeah. Let's try it.
1: Okay. Oh, yeah.
3: One, two, three.

0: Yeah.
1: And also didn't.
2: No, just have Saunders.
3: No, I understand the kid's concern. It feels very like thrown in last minute. If I just play the riff with everybody playing together.
1: No, no, we need a solo. We can keep this format. But I just need a little more.
2: Oh,
1: no.
2: Yeah,
1: they were complimenting. And also, I wouldn't be able to sing loud.
2: But can we just try? Yeah. It? Don't do it then. Why?
1: Because people like it.
3: It's the crowd pleaser.
1: Like, I know it for a fact. People have been like,
2: I'm pretty sure what we're doing right now.
1: I mean, that's true.
3: I disagree. They're going to respect that, but they're not going to cheer for it. They're going to go home and say, that was a good
2: point. Yes, exactly.
3: Is that what you want?
2: What do you want them to be then? Go home and I can't sing.
1: Okay, because one thing. I'm with you in that I shouldn't sing like because it's too right. But I still want like have sing, which makes I can sing that note a little more interesting.
2: Yes.
1: So if in order for me to do that, I can't just play solo because it would be weird. It's not.
2: I do that.
3: We're not Chet Baker, and nor are we ever trying to be.
1: I loved when I wrote Unreal City. Yeah,
3: that's the other season.
1: But when Eno's that, this song.
3: This song?
1: Yeah.
3: Oh shit.
2: Dude, I'm playing Baker.
3: Ah, our legacy has been sealed. There is no escape.
1: He looks like
3: Chet Baker? Yeah. Or Eno's that.
1: Do you have water?
2: No, we can get it.
1: Get it hot.
2: God,
3: he did the same thing you did. He offered you and then he
2: Wait,
3: took a
2: this
3: sip.
2: Is my water.
3: You
2: already.
3: You pass me. I want my water. And can I stop recording?
2: Yeah.
1: So the thing is.
3: Thank you.
1: What if you stop playing right after right when I'm doing the vocal thing?
3: Yeah.
1: And Juan, you do that and I keep playing.

0: Yeah, that was funny.
1: Yeah.
2: Yeah.
1: That
2: was too short. That part
1: is
2: too short.
1: Which part?
0: I'm talking about the outro,
2: which is
3: you mean a lot?
0: Okay.

0: was it. Yeah, it's just pentatonic. Yeah. Will take you so far. Dave Murray taught me that.
1: Let's try the last.

0: again.
1: Stop or go?
0: Yes, stop. Just have no mistake.
1: Okay.
2: Easy.
3: What?
0: Sorry.
2: Okay, sure.
0: One, two.

0: this girl. Yeah. Why did this girl do
1: Sorry, let me go to... And also, I have to update the parking.
2: Oh, wow, it's gonna be a while. Great.
0: Meanwhile, we can jam some samba. Just to
2: practice. Okay.
0: E chorus progression.
2: This song? Okay.

children on the freeway. God's no Bible verses. We

0: vada, vada, va. You're supposed to.
1: Let's try that power again.
0: Yes.
1: 1, 2, 3.
0: So start that time onwards. What we are and what we play. La, la, la. One more time.
1: 1, 2, 3.
0: What we are and what we gain.

0: that was it, right?
1: Second verse.
0: Yeah.
1: Okay, second. Yep. Let's try the whole section.
0: Sure.
1: The first one. All right.
0: One, two.
1: Well, sorry, I'll try again. Bye-bye.

0: What was that?
1: Well, he demonstrated the whole car very.
2: I understood the gist of it. You're almost rapping, aren't you?
0: Yeah. Oh. But that's not how it should sound.
2: Oh, I can make sure.
0: Yeah. Okay.
1: You want the melody
2: stuff. Yeah, that would be cool.
1: Let's try it again.
0: Where? Does it sound too. Sounds too muddy, huh?
2: A little bit.
0: Is it better?
1: You could leave the bottom note. Exactly.
0: That is true. That is absolutely weird.
2: Can you show me the chord? I can start.

0: But it was nice.
1: With the bass, it sounds really different.
2: I think that part is cool, but I asked Takeru at the start of rehearsal, can you justify this part existing the rest of the song?
1: And I told him this is the second scene of the play.
2: Oh, you didn't actually tell me that. Huh? You got cut off by someone,
1: yeah,
2: probably long.
1: Because he came, yeah.
2: Because he came, yeah.
1: Can I have a sip of water?
3: Okay, so how I did, after listening to the song a billion times, I did a little surgery, which is, as I'm not a surgery, like, I caught the cake, the entire first second letter I,
2: yeah,
3: and letter I, and this is the second set, I was that drift. We were still having the rhythms everywhere, and it's, and we, yeah, the song is made of like A part is a bar. It's like a B cell.
2: It's
3: so form is not like very hard, like, right.
1: Right, okay. It's more like a play.
2: Well, thank you for telling me about the rhythm example. I do remember you saying that, and I agree with you. I think rhythmically it's justified. I don't think it's harmonically justified, though.
3: That's the point. The purpose there is right. It's very, very, like, all of the stuff. Almost feel like holy mess, but that's kind of like that rapper.
2: People die. Oh, what's his name?
1: A$AP Rocky?
2: No. The Travis Scott?
3: Yeah, Travis Scott.
2: Yeah.
3: Travis Scott, song.
1: What country you wrote? Eric Clapton.
3: One of the Eric Clapton.
2: Yeah, but I'm convinced that all of good music justify the modulations in the start. Kind of like classical music, right? The development is pretty much the same of it. So there's the part where you tell what's going to happen, and then there's the part where you develop it and make it deep. So I feel like if Takeru does something with the chords at the start, small change, this entire set is going to play.
1: So are you saying, like, I kind of, like, contaminate the intro using some elements? Elements of this?
2: I think it just get the half step in there, and everything else in the place.
1: Seems easy.
2: There it is, and the entire song makes sense. Yeah. You also have the, sorry to point at you, you still have the A flat minor 7 to the G major 7, right? That's also justification. So, in the intro, in the middle, and then this new section is perfect. Yes.
3: I like horn.
2: No, because I like the way you think too. You're thinking rhythmic. Yeah.
1: Sorry, confession.
2: Okay. All right, you can continue. I want to learn this new part.
1: Can we record that thing? I just took a video of it.
2: Yeah.
1: So I won't forget. See, when three of us are all together, it just feels really effective. I mean, we always have been just two of us, but it was.

0: say, look, the first we start is,
1: yes,
0: it has to be one, because that's where I'm gonna put the clock. Ah, and the clock was 120 or 60. It doesn't matter.
2: Is that it?
1: No.
2: Should I stop?
1: No.
0: Trip to start, you start with Foster,
1: show
0: up at
1: yeah.
0: And then once you enter that verse, once you enter that place with Zero, you look at me and then
1: let's go.

0: extra beat. Okay.
1: Yep.

Is the past. Golden ship is matter of life. How we feel and how we see.

0: chant, like, but that part sounded really, really cool.
1: I hope it's recorded.
0: I don't think so.
2: That sounds like, oh, I have my recording of everything, but that sounds like 90s Mexican rock. I'm literally doing...
3: And that's what we're doing, right?
2: I guess now it is. Yeah. That's even your vocal
0: good,
2: delivery too.
0: Yeah, that sounds so good.
3: But he's gonna chant as well.
2: He's gonna what?
3: You're gonna chant as well.
2: Change.
3: But that was take a woman. I was doing that. Yeah. He's talking about that.
2: Okay. Okay.
3: Yeah. That's right.
0: Yeah, let's try again from better eye.
3: Yeah.
2: So we're starting at the. You're starting at the.

0: How do you play that? Wait. Can you play from the dun, that part?
1: Yeah.

0: that was going gospel.
1: No, that's the part of completing the church.
2: Which part?
1: The last part.
0: He was doing?
1: Yeah. Third, and then it started ringing everywhere.
3: And the chorus goes, ooh!
1: Yeah.
0: Actually, I like that.
1: I feel like this song is kind of Christian.
3: Well, I always, you know, it's got the lyrics.
1: Because this song, it just feels Christian. And I don't mean it in a negative.
2: The future of Christian rock.
1: No, it's not that. It's not preaching.
2: It's not preaching.
1: Yeah, but it's Christian.
2: Yes. That's what I'm saying. Yeah. But I do need you to. Do I stop? No.
3: So the first one I sing, drift just on the lens,
2: well, here's the thing, I'm a tenor, so my voice doesn't go that low and it doesn't project well. Can I take it up the octave?
3: Nice. It sounds more Christian. Yeah. Or you can, like, right after, like, when I'm still resonating, you can start a language young lady, go, believe it, still believe it.
2: When you're still resonating, what do you mean?
3: Sorry. When I'm still sustaining my note.
2: Okay.
3: Yeah.
1: Do you guys want to maybe, when we record this?
3: Of course.
1: No, higher.
2: I mean, what kind of monk would say yes to a gig like that?
3: Buddhist.
2: Buddhist monk? Okay. What do they gain?
3: Do you think Buddhist monk care about what they gain? I don't think so.
2: But, like, it must have, like, some purpose, right? They want to evangelize or something?
1: Like, we were nice, he's nice, we pay him.
2: Is that really how simple it is? Okay.
1: I mean, why not?
2: I'm just thinking of the Christian equivalent. You can't just, like, get a priest to go to.
3: Because Buddhists are different from Christians.
2: I know that, but I want to know, where is the difference? Yeah.
3: I don't know. Let's give it a shoot then.
1: I've seen a lot of, like, metal bands doing their music videos.
2: That's true.
3: I'm going to.
1: A lot of them are kind of feeling, right? So if they're allowed to do that,
2: I'm
1: pretty sure those people rent out their temple hours.
2: For sure. Yeah.
3: I just texted one of my acquaintance monks. I'm kidding.
2: Okay.
3: I just put it on the chat that we won't forget.
2: Got it.
3: Can we do it one more time?
1: We can find those political.
3: Yeah. Our friends have one, you know.
2: Is that a political monk?
3: He was going to be a monk.
2: You're right.
3: Priest.
2: Right. Yeah. So anyway, so you were saying, while you're resonating, what are you holding a note?
3: So
2: when does that happen?

0: Our phrases are not going to overlap. Does that not matter? So should I start with language young lady, even though you're in measure two of four?
1: Can I hear what you're saying? So

0: Do you see how they're not lining up? I need to start when you start singing in order for the language of lady to happen at the strong point. Do you care about that?
1: When I start singing, you start chanting? Is that what you're saying?
0: So, not immediately, but when you start going the... I start when I know you're going to do that.
1: That's fine.
0: Okay, I'll do that.
1: Can we do one more time?
0: Yeah.
1: One, two, three, four.

0: my best. It's kind of low compared to this one. It's a little higher, so it's easier to sing loud.
1: Taba taba taba taba
0: taba taba taba taba taba taba. You see the difference?
2: The better. The more divine, the better. So the more Christian sounding, the better.
0: What? That doesn't mean anything.
3: It doesn't mean anything.
0: So the higher one, you want it to stick out of the texture more?
2: Okay, so in my brain, the way you sing in the church,
0: yeah,
2: and the way the Los Panchos sing, yeah, is holy.
0: Okay.
2: Like really Catholic.
3: Get them.
2: They're dead.
3: We gotta go to one of those box churches, like $50.
0: Shoebox church? What is that?
3: It's a South Carolina, like, very for, like,
0: I see.
3: It's like,
0: okay.
3: But there's a band.
2: Like Compton? Like Black People?
0: Like Black People.
2: I mean, if you get to have a gospel for the last part of this song, that might be nice, actually. And they said, wah, wah, wah, wah.
0: I didn't know.
2: As drift, wah, wah, wah.
3: That's sort of the section.
2: Yeah.
3: Could you help me with the
2: four?
0: Yeah.
3: Thank you.
2: So, what note are you choosing?
0: I'm thinking about it right now. I'll do the...
3: That's
2: detail oriented?
0: Yeah. No, I'm thinking of the higher one. But if we coordinate, we can move with the chord.
2: Yeah.
0: And it'll sound really cool. But we have to write that down first.
2: I see.
0: Yeah.
2: Right? The chorus.
0: Voice leading.
2: Leading. Voice leading.
0: Yeah, that's the word.
2: Voice leading.
0: Voice leading for the new tune.
2: In, what's this song called? Drifters.
0: Hi.
2: Let's go, Drifters.
0: That's to Dory.
2: Which part? This part?
3: Letter R. Axel pop.

it's my turn live. I'm just really after I don't know that. Watch it, girl, watch it, why we feel not we see. Look at the time of why. How we feel and how we see. We decide that we deserve. And how we see. Look how the time of world. How we see and how we today.

0: Yeah, I forgot to come in.
1: Do not.
0: Oh. I will not come.
2: Does Kamara Harry?
0: I've seen that. We will not come.
3: For the last time, we kind of stopped there. So exactly. We come back louder and we said, gonna put like white bags, yep. Horns.
0: Okay. I like that. It becomes a full Mexican brass band.
1: Oh, he there.
0: Yeah.
1: He there.
0: You get like the tuba and the trombone.
3: Alright,
0: let's
2: start
3: the video.
0: And the time check, 727.
3: Start from the top.
0: Okay. It's 727 right now.
2: Yeah?
0: So we're ending pretty soon.
2: Well, when are you ending?
0: We started at 5:30, okay. Though. 7:30 is the
2: 2-hour
0: mark.
2: I didn't understand it, but yeah, let's go.
0: Oh, sure you didn't. Okay. It's like your boss.
1: What?
0: Hey, Lee, is that?
2: Okay, let's go.
0: Where?
2: Oh,
0: in the Benin.
2: Oh, in the Benin. Yeah, the last time I forgot to do that.

0: I did.
1: Yeah, that was good. The riff that you guys had?
2: I feel like
1: self-sparing
2: the proof
1: sounds. Maybe make it more subtle.
0: Okay.
1: Yeah.

one of us.

0: 3-minute fade out, getting more busy the entire time. You know, have you ever heard?
1: We just played this one song at a gig and paid them for like an hour.
2: Torture.
0: What's the name of the song?
1: Salt and
0: Another Part of Me by Michael Jackson.

0: solid.
1: Talons of what?
0: Salt and so sweet.
1: Southland of Spring?
0: No, South.
1: Southern?
0: No, the kings of
2: the Sultans.
1: Oh, the Sultan.
0: Yeah,
1: Sultan. Yeah.
0: Let's do this.
1: 7:37. Do you have a click track for this song? You have a click track now?
0: Yes, I'm
1: pretty. Ooh, okay. This is progress.
2: Jimmy, it's just one
1: B?
2: One BPM.
1: Oh, I see. There it is! There it...
2: Can I make it louder?
1: Yeah.
0: Where?

0: good.
1: Can I turn it on?
0: Yeah.
1: Only the left one.
0: Left, okay. So, on power or on standby?
1: Power.
0: Okay.
2: No, of course.
3: Ooh, smells like burn.
2: We do the most quick.
1: So, I'm gonna work on those.
3: And also, can we start rehearsing with a clip track, like, at the beginning of rehearsal?
1: I think a realistic talk, we can rehearse twice, all three of them.
3: Yeah.
1: Wednesday morning? Can you do Wednesday morning one? Can you do Wednesday morning? Because that's the only time we can also Friday. Right before the, that's the final we're gonna set.
4: But do we gotta clean up perfectly? Because if we get some complaints?
3: Yeah.
4: I don't know.
5: Well, either way, I'm gonna take all my stuff because I didn't have anything for Ryan's concert. So we had to run the Guitar Center and so from now on, I'm gonna take everything.
1: So you mean you have some emergency?
5: Yeah. Emergency.
3: So, because of that, I need my cables back. I know this yellow one is mine, and I also had a pig hop, so I'm looking for the second pig hop.
1: All the cables are. Can you look for the same thing? Long this time, look for the same thing. Can you look for
5: the same product? Yes.
3: I wonder if you kept eyes on the competition, the one that stole your drum song. According to Long, there was a group across from us that were playing drum licks. I wonder how they're... You said there was a group across from us that started playing gun stuff, like another group in another room. How are they doing? Wonder. I ask casually, I don't really care. More rhetorically.
1: Yeah,
3: right.
1: Okay. Just studio here mostly. Yep. Everybody.
3: An extra?
1: Yeah, but like, oh, where are all the other?
3: Oh, they're not rehearsing in studio?
1: Like our generation.
3: Probably in houses. Oh, I should probably stop the recording here.
6: Humor, specifically sarcasm, are beautiful gifts of the human intellect, but in turn can also be used maliciously to keep the modern man under control. Yesterday there was this Asian girl at a checkout stand who was friendly enough and an agreeable person who started some small talk about the usual, how we're feeling, what have we been doing that past day, and the topic changes to what she does in her free time, and it becomes a game of almost 20 questions where eventually she says in succession, "Oh, I don't have a job." "Oh, but you would think I have free time, but I actually don't have any free time as a student." And here's the kicker. The tone of voice was almost proudly wearing that being a struggling student as a badge of honor, reveling even in the pain. That is, being a struggling student is their personality. And there are two pieces of media that came to mind that would serve as very useful connections to this modern mentality that is seen very often in second generation Asian immigrant cultures, also Indian. The first is a video by someone you are probably no stranger to, Luke Smith, and his video titled "Most People Want Eternal Suffering." And in that video, he posits that the majority of people on Earth, as we know them, your uncle, your aunt, your best friend, the gossiper at work, would actually enjoy hell and not enjoy heaven, because they have built, well, he doesn't say this, but it's implied that because they have built their livelihood around complaining and around being the victim, the moment that they are no longer the victim, their personality falls apart and they have nothing to do. That is how they keep themselves busy, and that is how they define themselves to other people. Who they hate, who is out to get them. We all know people like that. And this is loosely related to a parable or an anecdote that Luke Smith mentioned on a live stream about the nature of the afterlife, at least in an Orthodox sense. And I believe he called it the parable of the spoons, and that is where a group of people have the privilege of traveling to hell, almost like a tour, a demented tour, and then traveling to heaven to compare the two. And once they show up in hell, they see that hell is a giant table full of food, and they look at each other and they say, "Well, this doesn't look like hell at all. What's going on here?" And then they see the people who are completely emaciated, completely pale, white, languid, skinny, anorexic, all the words that you can think of to describe someone who is not able to partake in this feast. And they ask themselves, "Well, how did this happen? If there's so much food, why are they hungry?" And then they realize, or they were told by a tour guide, depending on the version of the parable that you are reading, that while there is food, the utensils, forks, spoons, knives, are gigantic. then therefore do not serve the ability for people to feed themselves. Ignoring, of course, the possibility of just eating straight from the source, but for the purposes of the parable, you need a utensil to eat the food. And that's all fine and dandy. They beam up to heaven, and to their surprise, they see much of the same thing. There is a giant table full of food, and there are also the giant utensils. The difference here is that everyone is slightly plump, red in the cheeks, well-fed, the textbook poster for the cherubic angel. And they think one more time, well, how did this happen? Why are these guys well-fed, even though they were given the exact same circumstances? And the answer soon enough ends up being that in heaven, they have the genius, glorious idea to feed themselves with the utensils, whereas the nature of the people in hell means that they will never get to that conclusion and will stay in eternal suffering. The takeaway here is that the afterlife is the same for everybody, but people that have not spent their life on earth in a state of theosis, which is the orthodox aspiration to become like God and to see all of his things as good, to pretty much align yourself with what is good, what is universally and eternally good, in order to bask in heaven. And under this metaphor, it means being the kind of person that would spring to action and feed someone else and have themselves feed them in the kingdom of heaven. Now, that was a slightly religious tangent, but the point here is that self-imposed prisons are real. Learned helplessness is also real. And we cannot discount that possibility that those forces are in play in our lives today. We are not perfect, and it could very much be that modernity has programmed us into ignoring some blind spots or even giving us blind spots along the way. Along that tangent is the second piece of media by James Ellis. You've heard this book quoted at least three times, called Only Ever Freedom. And here I have an excerpt that is from a paragraph talking about the modern world and freedom, the relationship between the two. And I will start halfway. Here it goes. But I still haven't managed to draw this back to the modern world and freedom, and that's because herein lies modernity's self-deprecating nihilism. The deep yet surface-level fiendish tyranny we find on the tip of the tongue of many moderns. Despite the elusiveness of the logic I have described, the maliciousness of schooling, and the artificial prison which seeks to hide itself, modernity knowingly mocks itself. The modern world has a built-in tyrannical valve for individual and collective catharsis. Here's where things get a little peculiar. On Mondays, one might hear amidst exasperation, "Here we go again!" On Wednesday, "Halfway there!" And on Friday, "Thank God it's the weekend, I needed it." The agreed-upon defeat beneath, "Same again tomorrow." The collective agreement that a holiday is on par with salvation. Beneath modern actions isn't found, in my opinion, a rally cry against work in its entirety, but against the promises which seem to have never appeared. In spite of everything we proclaim with ironic defeat, we are not happy or fulfilled, and yet we carry on. Samuel Beckett's exhaustively repeated phrase, "fail again, fail better," needs to be replaced with "holiday again, holiday better." The point is that implicit within this exasperated language is a collective subconscious acknowledgement that we are, in fact, within that metaphorical prison cell we have already spoken of. But instead of this existential exhaustion being used as fuel to get up off our feet and jump out of the prison cell, it is instead subsumed by modernity. Back into modernity itself as a means to release the pressure of its own absurdity. This is an extremely malicious form of control. And with that, every episode seems to diverge into the same topic of autonomy, the importance of having autonomy, and the secret to red-pilling those around you as well as yourself. Whole Week cannot take credit for that idea. That is actually another Luke Smith live stream where he mentions that the secret to red-pilling people, red-pilling for the layperson, means learning truths that might be a little uncomfortable to know about, but that enhance someone's living exponentially is to give people a sense of self-control, to remind people that they are in control of their own lives, and magically, once they start believing that and once they start subscribing to that notion, they take steps to improve their situation, be it exercise, be it getting better friends, be it going to church more often, etc. That is to say that internet content, ephemeral content meant to invoke pure emotion in that realm of red pilling content, specifically things like Andrew Tate and his adjacent party, will not work in the long term. That is mostly fodder, but convincing people to take a step to better themselves and to do something about the very things they complain about, going back to the Asian girl. If you take this paradigm to heart, you probably would end up strangling this little girl. Not that that is condoned, but that you see someone that really means no harm, yet is taking the self-deprecation and the insecurity that modernity feeds people like her for granted, without thinking, well, wait a minute, I really want to be a doctor. It doesn't have to be struggle. I can frame it in the context that this is all for my future, this is all for my children, or this is all to feed my aging parents, etc., etc. But no, the path that is chosen is that I have to jump through all these hoops in order to get the job that I want. I'm only assuming that she wants to be a doctor, we don't know for sure. Jumping through all these hoops for a job that some people might not even want at the end of the day. So to people like that, the key here is to, as a good friend, as a good neighbor, State Farm, no, not State Farm, to be there on their journey of red pilliness. That sounds really toxic and 4chan-like, but maybe on the better terms, be there for their journey of self-discovery. Autonomy is something that is not quite taught. It's something that can be imparted generationally through parents or through friends, through groups of people, and it's very much like learning an instrument or learning to ride a bike, where you have to do it a bunch and see people do it right and become a part of that community before you do it well. So being one soldier in that regard, even if religion isn't your forte, the idea of being a good influence on the people around you applies to everybody. In short, stop complaining. Hello, today is the 24th of November 2024. We are back in the car. This time it is 2:32 in the afternoon, and what a privilege to be able to do this in the afternoon and not die in a hot car. That is the privilege of living in California. Last episode was about sharing the public stream.md file that is used for brainstorming. It actually shows up as brainstorming on the main site. But now we can actually dig into it, now that we have the time and the privacy to do so. So, in order from most recent to least recent, we have Tear the Paper Ceiling and the Ad Council. Now, I don't know how far the Ad Council has their fingers in the media, and surely they're just a US thing, but there might be equivalents in other countries. Basically, these are the people in charge of promoting the Got Milk campaign in the 90s, and the people that hosted, well, not quite hosted, but rather promoted the people that hosted the smokers with the hole in their neck, trying to discourage kids from starting to smoke and maybe encourage adults to stop smoking. So those are the people that move the money around. And recently, at least in billboards here around the city, you see men of color looking blankly into the sky or looking frustrated out into the abyss with the giant words, tearthepaperceiling.org, and it might mention something about bachelor's degrees. And if you go on the website, it's more or less what you expect about trying to be a force for the better and trying to encourage employers to look beyond the bachelor degree requirement for a lot of jobs that don't necessarily need that requirement. These days,
2: they're also trying to fight back against automated rejection of resumes and advocate for an acronym called STARS, which refers to maybe skilled through alternative resources, something like that. This is being done by memory. But that is what that is about. Now, what is the point of having this on the brainstorm is the sentence afterwards, which reads, I thought everything advertised was bad. That goes back to a Miles Mathis quote. He is pretty much a nobody on the internet, but one of his PDFs entitled Boycott Everything likes to make its rounds around neo-reactionary and anti-consumerist circles. And he's managed to convince quite a few people that avoiding everything that is advertised tends to lead you to promote local businesses and to promote organizations that have not been corrupted by power or by influence. So the exact opposite of the FANG companies, Facebook, Amazon, Google, and Netflix probably was the N. But under that heuristic, one would be skeptical of the Ad Council in general. That is, there is no way that an organization is throwing money at someone to actually do good in the world unless they derive some kind of benefit out of it. And that's how the idea ends, with what could they want? Ulterior motive. Now, for the milk industry in the 90s with the Got Milk campaign, it was very easy that there was a surplus of milk, and it was very advantageous for both the economy, for farmers, and for the government to sell people on the idea that drinking milk will lead to all these purported benefits. And while milk is very healthy and milk is not evil, there was definitely a sense of the government subsidizing the production of milk in order to sell, or no, that is backwards. They made this narrative that milk is good in order to sell more milk. That is the obvious part. But in short, there is this kind of gray area. And if someone really wanted to subscribe to the idea that all advertising is bad, they could cope with the fact that maybe instead of drinking milk, they drink whole milk or raw milk from local vendors. But in any case, the idea here is to try to find out what do companies... You can look up the companies that sponsor Tear Their Paper Ceiling. Companies like Google and LinkedIn, among other smaller companies, usually tech, Silicon Valley type of companies. You ask yourself, what do they gain from doing this? Maybe they gain a positive reputation for standing up for the little man, but they can't only be it. That was that. And moving on, the next point says, no one in Protestant church wanting to do personal reflections. Now, that is trying to neutralize and anonymize the situation as much as possible, but needless to say, this comes from personal experience of someone at first politely asking the congregation, hey, we have this opportunity to share thoughts on certain verses from scripture. Who wants to do it? And gradually having that invitation turn into a slot that needs to be filled, which then turns into a voluntold situation where nobody actually wants to share their input on scripture. The black thing pill, or maybe red pill. No, not red pill, just black pill. Super pessimist. Thing to say would be that no one is actually thinking about scripture in these Protestant progressive churches. And there is reason to believe that because of what follows in this point here. Generic, sometimes irrelevant responses during interactive sermons. And in parentheses, not the whiteboard! There was actually a whiteboard that was pulled out during one of these sermons, which is a very transparent way of filling time when the pastor didn't have time to prepare a homily, at least a rousing homily like people are expecting, a feel-good crowd-pleaser kind of sort. And this is also from personal experience. If you ask anybody in church leadership in these kinds of Protestant churches, there's probably this background idea or this white elephant in the room that people don't quite know what's going on, so to speak, and people are not quite self-aware when it comes to turning off, being succinct at the right times, knowing when to stop talking. But that can be generalized. People in general don't know when to stop talking, but it's particularly an issue when the leadership board decides to open the floor up to people, to the participants, so to speak. And when that is the weekly meeting, when that takes the place of a mass or a liturgy or a vespers, that leaves a lot to be desired out of somebody that is intrinsically hesitant, or the better word, wary of groups of people. There's that famous African politician that says, without doing any accents, democracy is from the people, but the people are retarded. And if you read some of these responses that have come out of these interactive sermons, they miss the mark intensely. The question might be, how has God propelled you up in times of distress? And the answer might be something like, oh, pray for my grandma with cancer, which is a valid prayer request, but doesn't answer the question. And throughout all of these responses, you'll read things like, I am very grateful for this congregation that has always stood with me. Very cookie-cutter responses that don't get to the prompt. And reading on here, person that thought the pre-recorded guitar track was the bassist fingering through some exercises before the service. This actually happened. And the quote of the day there is, wow, I didn't think the bass can make those sounds. Well, it doesn't, because that wasn't the bass. That isn't quite meant to be a roast at people that don't know anything about music, but it shows the disparity in thought between people that are creating and people that are consuming. People that don't think any more beyond, oh, this is what the musicians do. So when I hear music, I know what is going on. There's that leap of faith, no pun intended, that they know exactly what's going on. Not quite questioning what goes beyond their perception. And continuing here, this is what happens when you let the people take over the show. That is a common criticism of the Protestant churches versus the Orthodox Church, or Orthodox churches, if you consider Catholics as part of that, is that, is your worship God-centered or people-centered? Because the moment the human being, the human intellect, is put on a pedestal above truth that has been mulled over and anchored by divine revelation, the inevitable outcome is this kind of feel-good worship without any kind of edifying grit that some disillusioned youth might be looking for. Finishing off here, it says, university and church gig create manufactured consent when they open the floor to comments. And now we can open up the floodgates. Ask anybody that has been involved in some kind of ASB, Associated Student Body, as they're called here in the States, student government, or volunteer group, and you start to realize that whoever is in power doesn't have to do too much to create consent. Going back to a favorite example here is one of the videos in the important videos playlist, swanging.wmv, which is also in this brainstorm somewhere, where little tiny minute differences in initial condition can lead to crazy different outcomes as the consequences play out. So all a politician or somebody in charge has to do is sprinkle the right idea in someone's mind to more or less have the conversation go to where they want it to go. If you can find a way to secure that, then you get consensus. And it's not even conspiratorial to think that people in power can benefit and stay in power that way. And as a little bow on top, the thought finishes, the Reddit effect. In that example, having people that are of an argumentative nature on the internet upvote each other and weed out dissenting opinions leads to this wash where people agree. The other examples cited in this were university and churches. In this case, the Protestant church. Going back to the student government, if you ask anybody to do kind of a powwow or a feel-good moment, you get to a point where all the original ideas have been said, and then we have people piggybacking off of other people, more or less saying the same thing. And then, because the people that talk are the ones that want to talk in the first place, and they're usually people that have things to say that were the social butterflies, the overall effect is that, oh wow, choir or youth group is this super welcoming group where everybody gets along. Whereas that might not be the case. There might be some people whose opinions are not heard and they feel the need to silence themselves for better or for worse. And the moment they speak up, this is also from experience, they are shut down immediately for the good of the cohesion. Now, that isn't always a bad thing. Sometimes there are some toxic ideas that are weeded out. Nothing is absolute. But at times, the baby is thrown out with the bathwater, and people cling to this idea that people are intrinsically good and that whatever would have come out of those kinds of manufactured consent, out of that consent, rather, is the proper outcome. At the end of the day, this all stems from a healthy skepticism of humanity. Reading through Father Seraphim Rose, the division literally starts happening after the schism, where people insist on there being another revelation, another exciting thing to happen in the world of religion. The word is chiliasm. I don't know if that's being said correctly, but that is the idea that somewhat grows into humanism, the idea that individual intellect can lead someone into enlightenment. So when you try to argue with someone that they should be healthily skeptical of group herd think, you're literally up against a waterfall of 1,000 years of modern current, and it would pay off to go to some kind of catechism to convince yourself and to learn how to defuse this 1,000-year bomb respectfully and most importantly effectively. To summarize, that last point was about personal input in the Protestant churches when they bust out the whiteboard, oh no, that kind of thing, being very vapid, being very off-topic, and not being very edifying to anyone that participated, having no lasting power. But money talks, and as long as there's people that continue to contribute to those ministries, there will be those forces at work. And of course, it isn't all bad. There are countless examples of Protestant organizations setting up missionaries, feeding the poor, building houses. And that's great. They are doing the Lord's work. But that isn't enough. Considering the fact that you are listening to me speak, that's not enough for you either. So it pays off to investigate. It pays off to ask questions about the best place to invest your time and your energy. You only have one of you. And fighting for the truth is in your interest as well as everybody around you. This has been Juan De Leon. As always, Juan De Leon at... Wait, that's completely wrong. Juan at juandeleon.xyz. Maybe the first question to ask is what your email address is. But anyways, thank you for listening, and we'll catch you at the next one.

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Hello, inhabitants of the world and creators of your own destiny. This is Whole Wheat Radio, and apparently it appears that your destiny lent you to tuning in to today's broadcast. So thank you for doing so. This is your host, Juan de Leon, coming at you from the parking lot of a church, of all places. It is 8 p.m., the sun is completely down, and it is a nice, quaint neighborhood with a random person talking over the phone, and we wouldn't have it any other way. Well, now that the day is Sunday and Mass is fresh on the mind, it makes sense to talk about Mass. So today, we will eschew the to-do list, that is, the ye old list of topics, and we'll go off the cuff and see where it goes. First off, it is worth saying that the amount of variety present in the Catholic Church as it stands today is quite miraculous. A recurring topic for any perfectionist, and any religious perfectionist at that, is what sect of Christianity is ye correct one, the right one that will bring edification? Because apparently they all say that listening to anyone else besides the one true church will send you straight to hell, or will at least give you some time in the rotisserie oven of purgatory. But in any case, the two closest options to the truth seem to be the apostolic churches, that is, the Catholic and the Orthodox Church. And having a Hispanic background means that this show will be very much biased towards the Catholic side of things, and more will be able to be told, based on experience than pure theoretical hearsay. And thankfully now both sides can be reported on, thanks to a local Orthodox, or not one, but many of them, but one attended, a whopping 10 minutes away from the house, quite a blessing, and one of the many benefits of living in a suburban setting. You will not find any Orthodox churches in Texas. You can try your best. They're all going to be in metropolitan areas because they cater to niche areas. Spain and the Catholic Church got to the Americas a lot sooner than the Orthodox did. And going back to the topic on the diversity of the Catholic Church and why it's so extraordinary to have it both be one and be a bunch of separate, almost autocephalous, that is an Orthodox term, churches in one. Going back to the idea, where does most of that variety come from? Well, from first-hand experience, most of that is culture. The liturgy stays more or less the same, but, well, maybe big picture is a better place to start. The Mass that just happened was very much a Protestant sermon masquerading as a Catholic liturgy. What the priest has done is play around with the parameters he was given when it comes to the liturgy, since that has been established since the Second Vatican Council. And what that looks like is a diminution of all of the ordinary, that is, the parts that are normally sung and the prayers and rites that are normally chanted, especially in preparation of the Eucharist, that is, the receiving of the body and blood of Christ. All of that has been shortened, and the sermon, which is the part in the middle most people are familiar with, a popular figure would be Reverend Lovejoy of The Simpsons, the part where he speaks off the cuff about his interpretation of the readings of the week, the topics of the week, or if there's any saints, any holidays, even pagan holidays coming up, how the liturgy of that week connects with the themes of the world at large around them. Now, by and large, the idea of it being a hotbed for political takes is not anything unique, but here more than ever, it was apparent that due to the human nature being ever more present in the modern liturgy as opposed to the extraordinary form of the Mass, which has been mentioned before on the show, which is the theatric performance that you might see the Vatican do every now and again. Even then, don't quote the show on that. I'm pretty sure they advocate for the new form as opposed to the old form, and they have the reasons for doing so, mainly accessibility to the layperson. But that has already been discussed. Point is that the sermon, here especially, served almost as a form of social reinforcement. That is, there was boomer jokes up the wazoo, a lot of jokes about hating her wife, which I guess the white people do as well, but a lot of culturally relevant humor in this context as well about the different cultures of Latin America. The priest is Colombian, so
he gives an obvious bias towards the magnanimity of the Colombian people. In this case, it was how women will call random people mi amor, my love, and never misses an opportunity to shit on Mexicans, which is the majority of the clientele, especially here in California. But people get a good kick out of it, and it's relevant more than ever, much akin, or rather not as strong, as maybe a Scottish mass shitting on the Irish, and vice versa. But more importantly than that, there is the idea of cultural heredity and normalization that occurs in the mass. Now, those aren't just particularly buzzwords, well, maybe they are, but in this case, what ends up happening is that people like the energy of the sermon. He speaks very much like an old school Protestant preacher, if you think of like a Quaker or something, where they're almost screaming and they expect people to scream in return, except none of that happens here. But that kind of tonal delivery and tonal performance, it's really quite spectacular. It isn't too far from maybe making its way onto this very stream. There is an idea bouncing around of getting rid of YouTube poops on the weekend, or specifically Sunday, just to keep the day holy, and replace it with a mass. And that might be a good place to put many different kinds of sermon to articulate specifically what I mean or what is meant by the diversity of masses. Here, there is a lot of jokes and a little bit of the traditional liturgy, just barely enough to stay compliant with ye old Holy See and the Diocese of Orange. But there is also that cultural exchange, that is, listen to your mother and father, they worked very hard to get you here. Husbands, don't be so machismo, maybe get rid of that. And especially more than ever, this might actually be the origin, the beginning of the baseness of Whole Wheat Juan, is the rejection of materialism, spoken in a very antagonistic and almost paranoid fashion, as if the colleges and the media and your friends, everyone out at large, is out to get you. And that might fly more for a Hispanic audience, which, from experience, tends to steer more paranoid, more anxious, more neurodivergent, than most of the Protestant race, which was also experienced this morning per the Methodist church gig. The white churches are very much positivity, so much so to the point that sometimes the mention of blood is skipped over because that makes some boomers queasy or something, and a downplaying on the technicalities of the church. In fact, today there was a celebration of the Methodist church getting rid of a clause saying that homosexuality was, or the clause said that homosexuality is not compatible with the teachings of the Methodist Church. And as of today, as of General Conference, as they like to call it, their political gathering every 4 years, one that skipped due to COVID. Why is this being mentioned? That's all just political rigmarole. But in any case, by an almost unanimous decree, I think it was a 95% vote for getting rid of that clause and fully accepting homosexual marriages in the United Methodist Church. Obviously, that caused a schism, and there were people, specifically in Africa, diverging. If you want to play the clip of, "What? Are you gay?" you're more than free to do so. A good meme on this channel never hurt anybody, but pretty much Africa's backing off of that. So they're on about that. While the Protestant churches are being political and branching off into more and more little tiny branches, the Catholic Church is very much trying to keep things traditional and trying to reject modernity, return to monkey, or in this case, monkey is Jesus. They're not too far off from each other. There was a picture that was a recreation. You know what I'm talking about. That picture, that image that was supposed to be a remastering of Jesus, but ended up looking like a hairy monkey or a hairy homeless guy outside of a TJ Maxx. But memes aside, church serves a very specific purpose that isn't just edification, although that is quite a very important purpose, but there is also a socialization aspect. And not even being told what to do, it's just being around people that are like-minded and willing to seek out this invisible entity and believe in it is very powerful, and it's very stirring for people that are in that church. Juan at juandeleon.xyz. Thank you for listening, and we'll catch you at the next one.

0: let's not do this.
1: Down for 5 minutes,
0: and then let's do. Let's have something nicely solid for doing you, because we're going to record this song.
2: Okay, still learning.
0: Yeah.
2: I'll follow you guys.
0: Sure.
2: Are you in the calling?

0: time are we ending?
1: All right,
0: 11? What the f***? I didn't agree.
2: 1, 2, 3.
3: I'm checking.
2: Let me start.
3: It was 10.

0: more time.
1: Let's start quiet.

0: Juan, can you pick three notes that should go align with what we were playing? For my vocals. So I want to make a melody that could be catchy with three notes. Okay. Or four. Can you just randomly pick four notes that go align and make
1: go,
0: go along with the notes we were playing?
1: I haven't actually thought about it. Let me think about it. I have myself.
0: Or did you shoot a video? This time, can we can three of us only play the this part and then make a silence?
2: Yeah.
0: I don't want you guys to fill in the blank. I want to fill in the blank with the vocals.

0: Should I talk less?
1: I need your help.
0: What?
1: Okay. Yesterday, we were working on what kind of vocals to play for like 3 hours.
0: And then we were kind of lost.
1: And now we were hoping to come up with something way better because of your bass and like,
0: it's fine.
1: That's fine. Just like a note or any like suggestion.
0: Appreciate
1: because
0: it.
1: Because all the source I have right now is Dozen Boys. And that's fine. But we're still trying to imitate Dozen Boys, but we're kind of failed.
0: Yeah, we were trying to write it in English yesterday.
1: We tried to write it in English, but we failed. I can get you the... All right, let's kind of...
2: There we go. Bring it back. Yeah, exactly. I don't know what to do. I just follow your foot.
3: We were jamming on
2: the... Oh, no.
3: Talk with a guy that... pretty much not. But nobody...
4: ノートがすごく限られて少ない。ボーカルを面白くできない。Dozen Boys.
1: But I think I'm assuming the way is to sing less or more. I can be more like selective. I'm not saying like what the words are.
0: Doesn't matter at this point yet.
2: It's official. The words don't matter.
1: So I don't. I don't. I'm not caring too much about what to say. Where to put those outlets are kind of loose. You want to try out?
2: They're off live on the morning kind of game.
1: Let's take off the. Can we stop every time? Then each line, every time I come out, we stop. Like, as long as it's acceptable.
2: Yeah, I'm really not.
1: There's one bar. Have for neither nor fro. Should have datta damyata. Datta damyata.
2: That was oddly creative. It does force me to separate myself from my fingers and think about the notes that I'm playing.
0: Yeah.
2: That too, exactly.
0: Yeah,
2: exactly. You run out of ideas and you're like, oh shit, I'm gonna look Amazon Fresh.
0: Still.
2: The level of the size is great.
1: Should we go back to the instruments and should we come back to a cappella?
2: One way to spend time.
1: To record what we do, no, but we can't listen to this daily.
5: That will live forever.
6: It's too racist.
1: One more time, let's go. That was one more time. One more time.

0: really easily.
1: No, where it's a Bob Ross, a lot of happy acts, but it's still...
0: I really don't like the way I sang, which I felt like we had, like, setting up the vibes. I don't want to keep it.
2: That's like a micro.
3: You guys hear it?
0: Are we gonna see that?
3: Oh, because of the... Yeah,
1: you're right.
0: We shouldn't be quiet here. You should go, fuck it.
3: Watch the final.
1: Okay, Long actually brought up an interesting point. A paradigm shift, maybe, is to think of your guitar as an end of your voice. There's this awkward disconnect right now between what you're singing,
0: yeah,
1: your melody, and guitar. If they could continue, I think that would sound really... Again, it's easier said than done. I can't do it, but it's something to maybe work towards. What did you say, Long? You feel ashamed if you can't say...
0: It's okay. Let me deconstruct it. Let me deconstruct my... It consists of two... And... Which should I?
1: Any part of it. Put it in a blender and whatever notes you like.
0: Come on up. Come on up. Come on up. Come on up. Come on up. Come on up. Come on up. Come on up. Come on up. Come on up. Come on up. Come on up. Come on up. Come on up. Come on up. Come on up. Come on up. Come on up. Come on up. Come on up. Come on up. Come on up. Come on up. Come on up. Come on up. Come on up. Come on up. Come on up. Come on up. Come on up. Come on up. Come on up. Come on up. Come on up. Come on up. Come on up. Come on up. Come on up. Come on up. Come on up. Come on up. Come on up. Come on up. Come on up. Come on up. Come on up. Come on up. Come on up. Come on up. Come on up. Come on up. Come on up. Come on up. Come on up. Come on up. Come on up. Come on up. Come on up. Come on up. Come on up. Come on up. Come on up. Come on up. Come on up. Come on up. Come on up. Come on up. Come on up. Come on up. Come on up. Come on up. Come on up. Come on up. Come on up. Come on up. Come on up

カット。

0: spirit.
1: Danny is going to be Kaimon. Danny is going to be Kaimon.
2: I heard that. Yeah.
1: It's a great.
2: Also play around fancy words or augmentation. Can you turn off my?
1: So when I was listening to that, one thing I figured is that depending on the song, Shirotaku Mugai seems almost like planned, but she like makes the song kind of complete with his like vibes and energy, and she can't do that.
2: 1000%.
1: Of course, not all the songs are like. Many of those songs are like definitely meticulous. Some of those songs are like vibe, like word. Doesn't have to have like energy. Yeah. Seen. Yeah. Okay. Listen. Okay, so one more time, a cappella.
2: I still don't think Shame is productive.
1: Can you not offend Japanese? Can you not offend Japanese?
2: Oh, sorry, I'm sorry.
1: just a second. You gotta talk loud. I'm supposed to do the bow. Because this is the part I start intro in the beginning. You play the. I'll show you. I don't know. You
2: guess my what?
1: Who's sorry? Shitanaku yureru, kiwanaku yureru, datte ne. So cool.
2: Oh, I don't know what all my singing.

intro and the verse. Only the intro and the verse. Sorry, I forgot that. Let's see, one more time. The Q on the

0: how should I play?
1: After the intro.
0: Should I go busy? I mean, I know I have to be busy. I can't just play this. I should play... Should I play like this?
1: Yeah.
0: To make you busy? Yeah. But here, I shouldn't sing, I don't think. Can you play what you were doing?
1: I have no idea.

0: してるとこがあって。
1: What's the verb? We're right after the intro?
0: Wait.
1: La la la la. Shitanaku.
0: Then I will be singing the same thing for the intro.
1: Can we play it until the first verse?
0: Please make sure it's not connected to you.
1: Shitanaku yure. Shitanaku yure. Shitanaku yure.

0: was too sudden. Can I go back? Yeah, because I ran out. Okay, let's do the thing. But when you say go back, where were you talking? Okay, but you know, we have to acknowledge how hard it is to make a difference with the materials that we have been using.
1: Have you guys ever done improv? That game where you have to re-say what you just said like 5 lines ago? It's the same game. Are you guys aware of improv?
0: Yeah.
1: Yeah. Comedy? What's up?
0: Comedy or like a
1: yeah,
0: play?
1: Yeah, there's a TV show Whose Line Is It Anyway? You might have seen it. There's a game where they do a skit and then once the coach calls time, they do the entire skit backwards. And they have to test their memory to see if they can remember
0: it. Can you be quiet?
1: Yeah, the game is that you do a skit, you're given prompts, that's not the fun part. The fun part is that at any point, the coach calls time, and all the actors on stage do the exact same things in the opposite order. So they have to keep a mental inventory of what
0: wow.
1: they yeah, and they do it. I think that's what Long is talking about.
0: Yeah, right. But you know, one reason I haven't heard that the direction is always upward. And then...
1: Ah.
0: And then, like, I don't know where to go. That's why I wanted to do the downward. One more time.

0: That's it. That was okay. That was.
1: Let's hear all we have.
2: Locked on. Locked on. We were locked on.
1: This one. This one. That's the phrase with that. There's no such a thing as theatrical. Can we do the a cappella now? One more time.
3: Yeah, I want to do it.
2: Oh, I think
4: less people are playing
2: band. Oh, band called.
4: Everybody sat here. Everybody
3: thank you for that.
1: No, no, let's do a cappella. 1, 2, 3, 4.
2: Who is that black? Oh, it's not black. He looks so. I mean, yeah, he looks. He is
3: recorded a bar.
2: He wants to cure. He wants to cure. He wants to cure. He wants to cure. He wants to cure. He wants to cure. He wants to cure. He wants to cure. He wants to cure. He wants to cure.
1: Like you mean like tempo wise, vibe wise? You guys became really, really less.
2: Yeah.
1: Did you want me?
2: We were just doing one.
1: Did you want me to just like?
2: Oh, that's a good question. Like, what does the voice do in that case?
1: Yeah. No. Oh, okay, okay. So I'm leaving. キュバラクユレ走ったなクユレだ今は忙しくて来てないんだが当時を知りたことがあって決まらなくユレ走ったなクユレだ走ったなクユレだ走ったなクユレだ走ったなクユレだ走ったなクユレだ走ったなクユレだ走ったなクユレだ走ったなクユレだ走ったなクユレだ走ったなクユレだ走ったなクユレだ走ったなクユレだ走ったなクユレだ走ったなクユレだ走ったなクユレだ走ったなクユレだ走ったなクユレだ走ったなクユレだ走ったなクユレだ走ったなクユレだ走ったなクユレだ走ったなクユレだ走ったなクユレだ走ったなクユレだ走ったなクユレだ走ったなクユレだ走ったなクユレだ走ったなクユレだ走ったなクユレだ走ったなクユレだ走ったなクユレだ走ったなクユレだ走ったなクユレだ走ったなクユレだ走ったなクユレだ走ったなクユレだ走ったなクユレだ走った

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2: You started. Shouldn't I go back? Should I keep the? Can we listen to the previous one?
3: No, not this one. Not this
2: before. Should you go back to the instrument?
4: No,
2: go to the end.
4: Go to the end. Get away. Oh, it makes more sense.
2: Oh, don't stop.
4: A long
2: time. Acapella. Let's do acapella. I want to do. Let's have this song at least two minutes. Once we pass 2 minutes, that's good. We don't have more than 1 hour. Let's do it. We should have played.
4: Crab,
2: Crab is so stupid. okay, let's record. No, acapella.
1: Acapella one more time. 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Hashitana kuyure ta.
2: My real kind of run out of concentration.
4: Oh, I did throughout the entire.
2: Oh no,
4: sounds very counterproductive.
3: Yeah, you're not your now.
4: Oh, right. Try new things.
2: Wait, okay. Can I feel it? Then I'm not.
4: Oh, it sounds like a Yu-Gi-Oh! The way you looked at me too, it's like the rich kid in the commercial.
3: Has all in cards.
4: Exactly.
2: And the other.
4: That's such a perfect face.
2: And you start like. The other is like.
4: Why are you laughing? Oh, this is so cheating, like,
2: oh, always that. Yu-Gi-Oh! Is Gotta go.

0: face it towards what?
1: Internally, swing. Masterly, swing. I used to be a prefect. But I have been really busy, so...
0: Oh! You wanna go hashita na

0: Star sing.
1: Mungkin warna kuyurir. Ayurir.
0: That's a cue.
1: That's too much setup.

0: 그렇다. 하시더라 그렇다.
1: Can you play less in the middle, like interval? Can you play less? You can play something, but bass drum is.
0: You know, you can follow my vocal,
1: but like once I like utter each note,
0: you like follow me literally.
1: But don't play with me.
0: You like follow me.
1: Well, how about that?
0: What? You follow me instead of playing with me.
1: Yeah, follow me. One more time.
0: I should on the creator.

0: I like the beginning. I like the beginning. It's three parts.
1: To kill that video.
0: What the fuck?
2: Yeah, if you look at the original video, he's giving a normal speech.
0: Somebody was just...
2: Yeah, somebody was being racist.
0: Overdubbing?
2: Yeah, look carefully at the mouth. It's still a sex.
0: I can't send you Japanese meme. That is not the thing.
2: Please send
0: a second. More like this.
3: I was gonna say, I like this.
0: Okay, let's bring it in. One more time.

0: take a series then.
1: So only one bar.
0: But actually,
1: only one bar in the world. Only one bar.
2: Because it's meme, it's actually.
0: Yeah, but.
1: But let's trust Americans' word for now, because it's totally possible that what we think is normal is.
2: How about I change?
1: In the middle. I'm not down to use this as an intro. Let's do that in the middle, or like if you use it only for one bar, we can all do that syncopated. You just slide it into the middle, in the end. Let's not get stuck in.

0: Don't play that too long. Just play like 2 bars. At most 4 bars. In the middle, that was too long still. Yeah. I don't want 8 bars. Like that, that's too funny. Yeah, right. Just once is fine. That's enough.
1: Twice.
0: Yeah.
1: Twice. If it's only once.
0: No, if it makes it twice, you would become a part of the beat. But if it's just once, it's just a micro beat. It's just a micro beat. It's just like a trick. It shouldn't be more than a trick.
2: Yeah, I believe that.
0: It shouldn't go beyond trick.
1: Because this rhythm has to, huh? This rhythm actually has to.
0: What?
1: Because it's common, it's clutch.
0: If so, that's that even more. That gives us even more reason to just do it once. It's a quote. Quote is a trick.
1: But if
0: you do it twice, it becomes a part of the beat, but we don't want that.
2: One more time.
1: How do we know when it's coming?
2: How do we know?

0: No, this is not the main focus of the song. Let's focus on the song. We only have 20 minutes.
1: 1, 2, 3, 4.
0: There wasn't a good.

0: on the
1: This part. That was too long.
2: That would be a lot easier than all the play. Myself dragged.
1: Well, this time I don't.
0: 1, 2, 3, 4.

on a cru.

0: Let's not play. It's 16 bar. Because you played too long. I don't want it to play that long.
1: Well, I was saying, okay.

0: Yurata.
1: That's the thing, I don't want it to be that long. That was too long. You should slide that into earlier. Okay, you can do that. From what? From what?
0: That's

0: That's too long. That's what I'm saying.
1: You should come early.
2: Wouldn't that be a seat more obvious?
0: Obvious?
2: Like that. Catch.
3: Okay. 1, 2, 3, 4. Sit. Cue.

0: No, we should have ended early.
1: I was not afraid you were going to go for long. It was too long. It was already too long. Too boring. No. I keep the same phrase. To wrap up.
2: Hello and welcome back to Whole Wheat Radio. As per this stream, the only reason this stream exists is to try out a new setup. This time it is a dedicated microphone with a full-on XLR cable going into a mixer going into a computer, a proper desktop computer. This looks very much like a radio station. And the variable here is a mic stand. There is one deep in the recesses of the garage, but it's very hidden and very buried in between everything, in the bottom of everything, I should say. So for the interest of taking advantage of free time around the house, which with the California houses here not being affordable and having to rent out rooms to people is very hard to come by. In the spirit of that, it's better just to grab the mic and start speaking and create content for the sake of creating content. So here we are. It feels good to be in a room, especially a big room. This is the garage, because people in big spaces are less reticent about filling them up with sound. And the objective, at least for people that are musically minded or people that are cognizant of overtones, is to have the room ring with overtones, with as many as possible. And a voice that might come across as nasal or annoying in real life through the microphone actually can be EQ'd to sound pretty natural and pretty good, pretty full and rich as well. One concern by holding the mic is that a lot of low frequency noise will find its way through every time there's a slight position shift, but hopefully that's nothing that can't be EQ'd out. That is enough about the method, and let's provide some content. The stream.md file has only gotten bigger and bigger as the time goes by, and I could just rapid fire go through them, but let's start from the most recent and maybe work our way back until we get into the coveted 15 minutes of fame. First up is a homage to the art of radio. I will never get tired of speaking the praise of public radio. And this isn't talking about NPR. That's as commercial as you can get without being commercial, skirting, flirting between the line there. This is more like college radio and even bigger, more progressive organizations like Pacifica Radio do a great service in providing eclectic music and, well, that's actually all that matters because everything else is propaganda, especially those of the public radio variety. They're incentivized by grants and by universities and whatnot to speak what universities want to hear. So the speaking can just go out the window, but the music is great. When it comes to avoiding propaganda, it's all about choosing your battles. And a good heuristic for listening to the radio has been to not listen to people speaking unless it's sanctioned by whatever religion you tend to be a part of. So if you're Protestant, the Protestant stations might do pretty well, although they tend to steer more towards trying to sell you a product, either retreats or merchandise or especially private school. They really push that, even the Catholic ones. But we're talking about Protestants. There's a lot of those, especially in Texas. Those are fine to listen to. But at the end of the day, someone would get a lot more accomplished just by reading their Bible, meditating in prayer, and participating in organic society, as Luke Smith likes to say, instead of listening, sitting back with this inert media, this inert art, if you could call it that, and being told what to think. That is by definition propaganda, even if it's the right thing, supposedly, even if in your mind you're convinced that this is the right religion. Being told what to think always comes from people, and people can make mistakes. We're not quite going to get into infallibility. That is a very Catholic idea, but that's not quite the point. The point here is that people speaking is kind of boring. If you want people speaking, you can just speak to the nearest woman next to you. And that's not even anything sexist. They usually have great things to say because guys, at least the guys here in Santana, are very stubborn when it comes to speaking their mind and expect their minds to be read, expect their needs to be catered to without even saying anything. That's a very machismo thing. So that comment isn't quite sexist, but it is more or less trying to say that there are people talking around you everywhere, and someone talking about the weather next to you is 100 times more valuable than someone spitting pure philosophical facts over the radio, because radio is one way, but the guy next to you is two way. You can offer your own commentary about the weather, and even by being there, you're participating in organic society, which is honestly the element of all life's ills. If people weren't so plugged into the system all the time, that is a very Kaczynskian idea, a lot of anxieties about the world would slip away. But that's just a theory, because the only testimony you will hear about that doctrine is the one of the presenter and not of anybody else, because nobody will volunteer to be on the station. No one even knows it exists. So take that with a grain of salt. But it is a theory, right? Less noise. There is plenty of noise out there. So the less noise you can present yourself, feed yourself, so to speak. That is another good metaphor of food. If you can give yourself good food, you'll probably have good fuel to burn and you'll feel better. And even better, the next level, the ascension, so to speak, would be to make your own food. Put things together in your own way, which is always the takeaway of this stream, is to encourage people to do much of the same and to validate people that don't have the credentials, according to society at large, to speak, to do the same. I don't know how effective that is, but that is the goal, and that will always be articulated in some way, shape, or form. In fact, since everything is an opportunity cost, the opportunity cost from doing this stream, or of doing this stream, would have been to have listened to more music at full blast. As easy as it is to chill in a living room with a Perrier water and some snackies, some food, and a high-speed internet at your disposal, that's all consumption in the long run. It takes something. It takes a little extra push to go in your room, lock yourself in a hot 80-degree weather garage, and to say what's on your mind. Now, that isn't a pat on the back, but that's more or less an illustration as to what is a valid approach when it comes to content creation. It is an alternative to content consumption. Ideally, when enough things are consumed, you get an idea as to what you can do, what needs to be done. A heuristic that has been mentioned many times is seeing things that you don't see and that you would like to see, maybe on YouTube, maybe on Spotify if you're the musician type, and rolling with that. There's no need to regurgitate something someone else has already done because that person already did it. But if you find something novel in doing that, then by all means, go for it. And all of that stemmed from the ode to radio that was done. There's even a blog post about that. But back to that, on a car ride home, the local progressive radio station, not the NPR, but the other one, Pacifica, was playing, of all things, Brazilian jazz fusion, which is up there with Japanese jazz fusion when it comes to its eclecticness. And it was a pretty good time. There were good songs, and there was this one, I actually have it marked, give me a second. The name is In My Treehouse by the group Azimuth, which apparently was a collaboration between three white guys and another white guy, this time from Brazil. You might have heard of him, Marcos Valle, of all people. So, big names on the radio, people that pay the big bucks, or at least the medium bucks, to have those coverall licenses to play any kind of music they want. Presented by people that are very passionate about what they do for better or for worse. That is to say, they might not make that much money from that specific gig, but they do it because they like it. And music, especially music, has an intangible aspect of wanting to be shared, having a good thing, and wanting to spread the love around. It's universal, and even if some of it can be considered propaganda, that is, music that is specifically chosen along the lines of affirmative action, that is, this is by this kind of person because this kind of person is underrepresented, etc., etc. You've heard that kind of transparency when it comes to niche programs on these kind of stations, but that doesn't quite matter. Someone could argue that they're not really affecting that much when it comes to advancing their agenda, but rather just making use, just moving more money around that giant laundering operation they call social justice. But at least we get good music as a consequence. Well, some of it good. One benefit of living in a metropolis, of living near Los Angeles, is that there's a bunch of good stations, so if you don't hear something you like, you can always change the channel to something else. A heuristic there, which I guess should be a feature of the show at this point, is to not listen to commercial stations. Commercial stations have an incentive to play things people have already heard and things that cater to nostalgia, which is a very sinister emotion. Very powerful, yet very sinister in that it encourages complacency when it comes to music discovery. That isn't to say that the end-all be-all is to find the most eccentric music and the most niche music out there to show off to your nerd friends, but rather that any kind of stimulation of something new, assuming it doesn't go against the Bible or anything, ought to be productive to some capacity, especially in the later years when dementia settles itself and when neuroplasticity, which is a fancy term that the anti-porn people like to use a lot, diminishes naturally with age. So along that vein, if you get into the habit of listening to music that you wouldn't normally listen to, finding that sweet spot between music that is familiar to you and music that is novel, and pushing that little by little, it doesn't have to be anything crazy. You don't have to listen to music that your enemies will listen to. That has been another theory proposed on this stream, that the music people don't like are the music that the people they don't like listen to or don't understand. It could be CCM, if you don't have any Christian friends, or you weren't raised in that Protestant upbringing. Or for a lot of people, it's country, especially the city slickers, as they're called, not quite understanding country values and seeing right through the industry's double standard when it comes to choosing city slickers to represent ideas and hash them around in almost the exact same way with a modern spin to them, seeing right through that. So to advance those means, it makes sense not to listen to commercial radio and instead to go to the non-commercial offerings, because there is still a financial incentive to make whoever donates to them happy. At the very least, power is more focused on specific individuals as it is to having to appeal to the lowest common denominator. What that means is that, for example, the jazz station here is propped up and kept alive by fellow jazz aficionados that have more money than sense, more sense than sense, as has been said before, and donate their car to a radio station, that kind of thing. Everybody wins. They get tax benefits, and then the radio station gets a car that they can sell for profit. And everybody gets great jazz out of that. That is specifically K-Jazz 88.1. It's a great force. In fact, a lot of people from around the U.S., from around the world, actually tune into it, if their promos are to be trusted. So that is the power of public radio. And just to broaden the scope a little bit, that is the power of decentralization. This is only said anecdotally through other YouTubers, specifically VWestLife1, that radio is not radio anymore because of the homogenization of companies, of owners of radio stations, banding together, being owned by the same three or four companies, and serving the same thing in different markets in an attempt to streamline the music sharing process. Another name came to mind, Tyler the Antenna Man, has also attested to that. I think that was a rule that came out, you can look up on Wikipedia, the 90s, that was supposed to prevent, it was a very antitrust kind of legislation that was taken off, and we are reaping the benefits of that, benefits in a sarcastic sense, to this day. Now, of course, the idea would be to have complete silence, or if you're learning a foreign language, to have that playing in the car if you're going somewhere, or having that playing in your MP3 player if you're just walking around. But, you know, sometimes we do deserve to stimulate different parts of our mind, even though no one deserves anything. People have the privilege to do that, is a better way to say that. Just like you have had the privilege to listen to Whole Wheat Radio today. We thank you for listening, and as we, that is of course one person until mentioned otherwise, you can reach out to Juan at juandeleon.xyz, And until next time, take care of yourself, drink lots of water.
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2: Monday, June 9th, 2025, and today's microphone of choice is a hand-me-down carrier-locked smartphone from 2016, the new Daily Driver. More than anything, that's just to EQ the mic and have that preset ready for any impromptu sessions in the car or in somebody's room or anywhere with a bit of privacy. So that is the logistics. First up on the chopping block is the existence of this stream in the first place. It always comes up, but in this context is the justification for taking the time to talk into the void and to have somebody tune in on the internet, and the benefit of said listener, the benefits, rather, that they derive from listening to such contrived content. And that isn't said self-deprecatingly, but rather in the context of hitting the Dunning-Kruger curve of orthodoxy, but this could honestly happen anywhere, the Dunning-Kruger curve of realizing that you don't know anything and that sometimes it's better just to keep your mouth shut. This could almost be seen as an inverse of becoming black-pilled against media, all media, not just of one political inclination or the other, but rather the entertainment complex as a whole being a psyop meant to sell ideologies, sell product, and the subsequent loss of interest in said media. All of that is a fancy way of saying, once you realize that everybody is lying to you for their benefit, you naturally become reluctant to even consume content in the first place. But if you flip the mirror around, you realize that anything outside of person-to-person interaction, whether one-on-one or in small groups, in real life, contributes to that entertainment complex to some extent. This is also an issue that Luke Smith has wrestled with in a few live streams. He has mentioned
3: even if jokingly, the idea of his stream being socially harmful for those, not socially, spiritually harmful for those who tune in, and whether or not he's doing himself a disservice by hosting live streams or not. Now, the mere fact that he stopped doing live streams probably answers that question, but as you may know, he continued to make videos again, or at least upload them, after his year and a half hiatus. So in his mind, there must be some merit to sharing the good word to anyone that will listen. A potential theory as to why Luke Smith disappeared and came back, as someone that is currently exploring the faith, might be almost like an incubation period of sorts. Going back to that Dunning-Kruger curve, once you realize that you don't know anything and that everything you do can potentially have massive consequences, the so-called butterfly effect, to those around you, your body language, your energy that you emote to the people around you, to speak in religiously neutral terms, even the number-wearing women's, can attest to the idea of energy, someone's energy not being quite right, or someone's energy being off, passing the vibe check, whatever you want to call it. We're not as good at hiding our true selves as we might believe we are, unless you're Ted Bundy. But for the 99.9% of us, we wear our hearts on our sleeves, and some people pride themselves by doing that, but that's beside the point. It is very well likely, that Luke Smith chose to withdraw from the internet while he finished his catechism to become fully chrismated, or in his case, baptized into the Orthodox faith. Because at the very least, while the difference between being a day away from chrismation versus the day after isn't big, the same way that someone doesn't feel 27 after having been 26, it's a gradual change. But having gotten to that point is, if anything, indication of a proper headspace. And there are many people that might consider these kinds of musings or ramblings to be unproductive or paranoid. Some people don't think about the ramifications of the people around them to them and them towards other people, and tend to go with their impulses as to what is good or bad in any immediate moment. And of course, this isn't binary. There is a gradient. There's some people that might be aware of some pernicious tendencies and might correct for those, but we can never have the full picture. So skepticism is the way to go, or in layman's terms, shutting up, being quiet, unless you have a pressing reason to speak and to bring attention to yourself. That is actually a Hopkins point. Let me get a document so I quote it correctly.

0: Here it is. I hope you enjoyed the paper rustling noises. But the document handed out by the parish priest in a catechism class one day is called For Those Seeking Truth, 12 Things to Do as Part of Your Rule of Life, with the subheading Aids in Christian Formation According to Father Thomas Hopko. Now, Thomas Hopko is, or rather was, the Dean Emeritus at St. Vladimir's Orthodox Seminary, so he's had a lasting effect on many people that went there, including the parish priest himself. There's a term that likes to be thrown around in the Orthobro circles, based in Hopkopild. So this is the kind of guy we're dealing with. But all that said, his point, which is pertinent to this topic, number 9, during this time, try to speak as little as possible without irritating others. Do not try to make your opinions known or accepted in conversations unless asked. Listen to others. Be attentive to their presence and their needs. Do not argue with anyone about anything. Now, immediately off the bat, you can tell that that's referring to those aforementioned ortho bros that might want to defend their budding faith with their burning passion and shooting them down before they hurt themselves, which they will inevitably do because they haven't built the ability to argue for the faith yet. If you could even call that arguing. The Orthodox don't quite like to argue as much as they like to appeal to tradition, which for a lot of logicians, logic people, could be considered a logical fallacy, but let's not get into that. The point is here that those currently pursuing catechism ought to speak as little as possible because it serves as a humility pill of sorts. Once you stop talking and stop imposing your will on others, you start building the muscle of discernment where you listen more attentively to those around you and maybe even perhaps learn something that you would have glossed over before in your efforts to assert your own knowledge. You know what you know. You can't gain anything from that besides maybe saying it in a unique and rhetorically convincing way. But listening to new ideas is the crux here. And especially along that journey, being around people that think differently than you is of the utmost importance, and it's to the catechist's benefit to not squander that. All that is to say, this section of the radio stream is rather redundant, and as mentioned before, it only exists self-servingly or selfishly as speaking practice, and if anyone gleans any benefit from these ramblings, it's more of a bonus than the actual objective. If anything, the compromise might be to speak to my past self and give advice. This is actually alluded to in Luke Smith's website, where he mentions at the very bottom of his about page, his updated website, that he does not intend to offend anybody and that he intends to simply make up for his sins of the past. And that can be construed to mean that he's talking to his past self and he wouldn't openly criticize anything that he hadn't gone through himself, and that he purposely tries to frame it in a context for people like him in his position, his past position, to be able to learn. The importance of speaking on somebody's level comes into play here, and that serves as a heuristic for the website. So, not that that's already not been happening, but with the episode about the dating sim, more than anything talking to those predisposed to despair and to self-limiting thoughts and anxieties, in case it wasn't blatantly obvious, but that will probably be the path going forward when coming up with topics. As easy and as fun as it would be just to read off the brainstorm page one after the other, two points stick out. One, it wouldn't be particularly cohesive or easy to follow. And two, it wouldn't be any better than the YouTube short slop out there that just gives you a little hit of dopamine and then gives you another one without any kind of overarching theme that you would get from a conversation with an actual person. That might have echoes of skeuomorphism or whatever the audio equivalent of that is. Harkening back to an older form of communication or aesthetic, but it's here nonetheless. This heuristic of saying things that are educational to a past self is more than anything a justification for continuing to create content. Some people have the itch unbearably. For example, Bill Wirtz would probably go mad if he wasn't able to produce his music. He definitely sees it as something that is unquestionable. It could even be an idol of sorts in his mind because he isn't particularly religious. So the theory is that the unceasing bout of energy and effort to learn new tools to make content that matches his vision of the perfect content is commendable and something not many people have. A fun point of conversation is to ask anybody, especially Zoomers, if you had a YouTube channel, if you had a Twitch channel, what would you make it about? And the majority would ask, or rather answer, something similar to what they choose to consume. Now, the baller strat here is to choose something that you see a lack of on the internet, but there is inherent ambiguity in doing that because results are not guaranteed. One, you're not sure if you can even follow through with your original vision, not to deter anybody from trying, but two, anyone trying to monetize is incentivized to go with what makes the most money as opposed to what is the most original or edifying for the other person. Now, there are definitely crossroads, but even those tend to be a bit pandering anytime you start aiming for large groups of people. To wrap up here, creation is magical and truly a testament to what makes us human. But with that comes the moral responsibility as to what we choose to share or not share. There could be as much said in what you don't say compared to what you do say. But unfortunately, that train of thought isn't usually carried to its logical conclusion, and that leads to a lot of slop on the internet, which is fine. Sometimes people want to have a parasocial relationship with someone during their lunch hour if they're just in their university cafeteria or 9-to-5 job. That's fine. But if there's any takeaway, remember that being turned off by certain forms of media and having that category increase and increase until it's all-encompassing to all media in general is part of the process. I don't think any ascetic or anyone that has mastered their own desires and passions would argue the opposite. And it's our job to meet in the middle and to slowly move that Overton window of sorts of reasonableness towards that goal, both in what we consume and what we choose to make. This has been Whole Wheat Juan on Monday, June 9th, 2025. As always, comments and questions to Juan at juandeleon.xyz. Have a good day.
1: Up, we're gonna be recording from right here. So if you pass by here.

I just went down to San Diego. I know you played that actually. Well, I think we saw was Midway right there. And it just suddenly felt like this entire thing is like trying to enjoy a cocktail party in Midway. I don't want to do that. I want to get off Midway already with my loved ones. And I will swim and swim and swim and swim and swim far, far, far away.

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And I will see you guys. See you guys.

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0: We are Dunn Band, Dunn underscore Band.
1: Yeah!
0: Thank you for being here.
2: We agree.
0: That's good to hear. Self introduction. On the drums. Andrew Martinez.
3: Yay!
0: And on the bass, lovely Juan de Leon. And special guest on the keyboard, Alex Niles. And me, Takeru Masanobu, thank you very much. Thank you.
2: Daddy Tack and the power of Juju.
0: Thank you.
2: Well, you know, you know.
0: So it's called the Drifters.

0: Dallas Drifters.
1: Oh, shit. Yeah. Hey, I'm fucking with the vision, cuz.
2: We are done_band. You will find us, as George Bush said, on the internet. And Instagram is done_band, created in Santa Ana in the glorious year of our Lord 2020. done_band performing for you at Van's House. The best gig on the planet is Van's House. Van's beautiful beach house. If you haven't taken a good view outside, it is gorgeous. Thank you all for coming. Thank you for the acts that have been here, here on Olympic Four, and the jazz boys that have come, that have yet to come. This is done_band. Our next song is called Adios.

0: Bring it up.
1: Sorry, we won't ever do that again.
2: That was super hardcore. That's a lot.
3: Do it again, but with
4: the line. Double back.

Ich bin Trainer, ne? Aber die

0: This is Whole Wheat Juan, March 21 of 25, and today's logistical hurdle is going back, or rather, logistical accomplishment for today is going back to the microphone being 1 meter away from the sound source, which would be the mouth, in order to achieve a more neutral sound, and inadvertently, due to placement, due to having it be in the middle of a garage with about a bunch of sound dampening sources around it, meaning that there's no place to put a computer screen. So that might actually be a good thing. We'll see if that leads to a more natural output. But now on to the topic. If you Google living without your phone in current year into Google, you get a lot of white middle class people talking about their experiences. One article from The Guardian, of all places, was very transparent about this fact that the only people that can afford to live without their phones are people that don't need it to work. But nonetheless, it's a fascinating query to look into. And there was this article by Sam Chris named How to Live Without Your Phone. And this guy's writing style is very whimsical. He writes kind of like a less deranged Nabokov, the guy that wrote Lolita. He kind of gives you the sense of being this unreliable, yet snarky, yet really intelligent, almost genius-level, neurotic man, which leads to very addictive reading, and he very unabashedly says that I make my money off of writing, with the implication being that because he writes so well, you guys are lapping up my content like a cat, so keep on reading, that kind of implication. So this guy's a very whimsical reader, well, actually writer, but with that, you notice a lot of references to poetry, so he may as well be a very good reader as well. But going off-grid is kind of an overdone point at this stream here. The focus here is actually on what he said about newspapers. He lamented the fact that the news reported on the same useless content over and over again, specifically in the context of never having gone into the journalism business, and lamenting that while he didn't have to, or he didn't have the chance to develop his writing skills in that direction, he at the same time didn't have to succumb to certain trends of writing about those aforementioned topics that nobody really cares about. And that brought back flashbacks. If you attended middle school anywhere in the States, your school was guaranteed to have some kind of journalism class, which in turn probably published a school paper. And at the time, or maybe not at the time, depending on your intelligence or your wokeness level, it seemed fair enough, maybe a little pedantic at times, but okay, they're practicing a skill. But then you realize, wait a minute, if they're writing useless stuff now, isn't that just training them to write more useless stuff as they become adults? Like when they actually go into journalism, that was just the training wheels for the real stuff, and that makes you think. Is there something fundamentally wrong about journalism? A huge recurring topic in Nassim Taleb's books is the idea of noise, and additionally the Lindy effect, insinuating that things that are closer to current year don't quite matter, statistically speaking, because they have a higher chance of being eradicated, and they haven't stood the test of time like things from the past. He brings up the idea that has also been brought up on this stream of there appearing to be many successes, almost guaranteed success in the stock market, but that only coming out of the fact that nobody sees the failures, at least in the popular media. They might know someone that failed anecdotally, but that those people tend to be brushed. This trend can also be applied to music, in that people think the music of today sounds bad because the music of the past was so much better, and if you turn into the radio at any given point, bro, like you hear great music, that kind of thing. Where it's the same effect, where you hear all the music of today, but you only hear the greatest music of the past. people don't remember, maybe one-hit wonders, but they don't remember anything else from the one-hit wonders. So there's that bias in effect. So that makes you wonder, what is the purpose of news in the first place? You see these people walking down the street with Fox News. Just the other day, there was this older lady at this bar, and her phone gave her a notification from Fox News itself saying, what? This international airport shut down during peak vacation time? That kind of thing. Something to the effect. But you look at it and you tell yourself, does this really matter? Like, is this lady the arbiter of the airport? Does her opinion make or break other people's airline experience? I don't think so. It doesn't help either that this lady was on the bigger side. So you almost see the metaphor of consuming junk food or just letting yourself go with the idea of letting your brain go with this information. So bringing it back with news, it's kind of understandable that people are becoming disillusioned or just plain wary of the news because it fundamentally is built on people's need to know, people's anxiety about the future. And all of these purported ambitions of
1: independent journalism
0: and
1: community service-based reporting
0: kind of fall flat, right? Going back to that middle school thing, what were the surveys in middle school? Do you agree with the cafeteria's choice of lunchtime pizza? 70% no, 30% yes? Like, okay, are you going to write to your congressman so you can have this different kind of pizza? Like, what's the point there? Now, this isn't an attack on the news. There definitely is a place for the news in terms of revealing corruption, there being a platform for people's misdeeds to be reported. It has been said on the stream already that one of the fascinating parts of a town or local county newspaper in Texas is the police reports. Transparently, right there on the third or fourth page, you will see some amount years old, arrested on a marijuana possession charge, someone, assault and battery, someone, it keeps on going that way. That takes, assuming of course that's truthful and they don't censor certain cases versus others, like they might be inclined to do in the South for wink wink reasons, unwink, whatever that means, but that is pretty ballsy. There's a place for journalism, but there's not really a place for normal people to be in tune with the news in a way that technology has permitted or has encouraged to this present day. But at the end of the day, what do I know? If there are any journalists listening, you are highly encouraged to write in at juan@juandeleon.xyz. Let your case be known. Someone is wrong on the internet. Give it to them real good, okay?

0: sure?
1: Is Kenny turning up a little?
0: Yes.
1: Can you turn on all the microphones?
2: Wow.
3: No, no longer.
1: Yeah.
4: Yeah, I don't know anything.
1: Oh, we're gonna record ourselves.
4: We are so
1: record ourselves.
2: My Sony.
1: Rehearsing.
4: We're done content for the first time in 2
1: Do you hear?
4: How's it?
3: I was using this for a year.

0: Maybe some kind of God's help.
1: Does
0: that actually sound good?
1: For your guitars?
2: It feels
0: diddly
2: good to
0: beefy. Hey, Tommy is high. I seriously think we can't take ego with him. Please, don't ever bring it up. Please.

0: Can you hear my guitar?
1: Yes, your guitar is so loud that I can hear you.
0: I can't hear the guitar at all.
1: Is it on? Is it?
2: Yeah.
0: Can you turn it up?
1: It's not. No, you're not.
0: Wait, what? Oh, we just unplugged.
1: I can't turn the thing.
0: Can you turn it down?

0: But we're rehearsing for 4 hours.
1: How does it need?
2: Yeah.
1: Fuck off.

0: We're getting rid of them.
1: What?
0: Because we want to form. And I think adding to the folk part, but instead we have something else, but almost like an extended part from this one, and it smoothly goes into something.
1: I'll show you.
2: Can we start?

0: Yes, I think so too.
1: We can.
0: I want one more vote.
1: No, somebody.
0: Not necessarily if one.
1: Or like, let's get a little more talk.
0: Absolutely reason.
1: Absolutely with it.
0: Yeah, like on instrumental objects. But I like to in folk part you might do that. You're distorted.
2: I can probably turn down.
0: Sorry, new denunciate. There's a two parts of folk part. So renewed in 98. That's the first half.
1: No, okay.
0: That's one idea. My idea is the first half. First half, so renewed in 98. And the second half, I play, I accentuate twice as often.
2: Okay.
0: So it feels faster. So

0: No, same.
1: I can do that.
2: That's one idea. But can we try my idea? The first half is gonna be this same fork. And then the second half is gonna feel a little faster because I play. No. The tempo remains the same, but I want you to be busy.

0: the point of doing this is to set up the vibe or dancing vibe towards. Does that make sense?
1: Section, like, go to the second half of the lift.
0: Okay, let's try this.

Oh, here? Here, did you want me to be faster, like busier? What is that? Sure, we can.

0: The one I just suggested. Yeah, no, I stood on. This one you're talking about?
1: Okay. But,

0: Okay. One thing, I agree with you that we have to elongate the folk cycle so that we can set up the vibes to go to this part, but I don't want it to be too, because the chord is too simple for us to like make noises based upon it.
1: Huh? Absolutely.
0: Say more. What next section as in which one? I agree. But for the noise thing, I think it's better for us to do at the end of the number, and we end the song with some sense. I think that suits. Yeah, but we still elongate the folks after even I stop, and we can make some of the transition. Okay, from the folks.

I was talking about Trump. Yeah. I know. Were you asking that the transition part? Yeah. Then I'm assuming either 24 or the entire wouldn't transition and folk. And 8 more bars. So 8 bars for transition. 8 bars for transition. Wasn't folk part entirely 16 bars?

0: considering we are doing that and vocals are leading in, the transition part also has some maybe like clear cut.
1: That's what.
0: Okay. Okay, let's start from the second half, like four.

I was so. If you want the transition part to be short right after the fall, you just want to do the fill and then go to that one. But I thought you wanted to vocal.

So let's do the same. What I said for the first second half of the folk part. Let's make ourselves be twice as big. But don't change so that you can do the fill more smooth. Because the way to your fill is already. Let me do that on the beginning of the folk part. From the beginning of the folk.

0: Well, when I said be busier, it doesn't mean you play run. You can still be the rapid, but it felt a little smoother.
1: Yeah, yeah. It's really, as I was saying.
0: But you know what? I like this where we're going. So far, we're sounding like a Oshare, like minimal. I really like it. Good prep talk. Let's,
2: one, three.
0: Where?

0: weed. I'll take it.
1: Absolutely, weed is up. For the second half of the fourth.

0: I want it to queue.
1: That's nice idea. Let's keep this. I like it.
0: But I wanted to cue though. I wanted to leave.
2: I kind of get it.
1: Well, I don't know about this part, but you come. You can do one more. Yeah. You thought you're tired and you're kind of giving up. You can still do one. Stronger. Noisy.
2: Okay. Ah.
1: Viagra boy.
2: Viagra boy? Oh. Very understandable.
1: No call. That was the first thing. We used to be one child play. Before Dan, we used to play two shows. We played two or three one child. Yeah. That was our first band.
0: Oh, yeah.
2: When was that album? When was the launching?
1: I mean, we're looking for a new band. I've been thinking of Polly. Come on, band name doesn't have. Man, we don't know. Julia, really, I'm on child policy. Okay, well, I understand. Okay, let's talk about this later. Yeah, so the second time, it's noisier. I'm gonna put on puff fuzz as well. Okay.

0: more time.
1: What is cut off?
2: So instead of
3: absolutely we did
2: it's a
0: seven.
2: Absolutely we did
0: that. That's the point.
1: Therefore, it's gone.

0: Greenbelt. Oh, I thought I can start wherever.
1: Also, that I got quite
0: after 8 bars, okay.
1: That way I can hear you build up to a third fake loudness that actually becomes. It helps me follow.
0: How do we count?

Are you talking to me or? And I think eight bars after second loud part. I think we can't even be too.

0: part. Second quiet part. Although we are quiet, I think we should get busy.
1: Okay. Okay.
0: Yeah. Just a second. All right. Where are we starting? Can we start from

0: What one was it?
1: Was that A bar?
0: The second quiet part?
2: That was four.
0: This, right? And then, can we, can I start just, absolutely, we deserve the last bar instead of, yeah, so the last bar is going to be six, eight, instead of four. Yes, yeah, does that make sense? Oh, yeah, but that's fine, that's fine.
2: There it is.
0: Yeah. Exactly. No, that, so it has to be six. But what I'm suggesting is that instead of, so we were playing, how many bars did we play? Eight bars. The second quiet bar.
2: Yeah.
0: The last bar of the second quiet bar. Instead of fully playing everything, I will already start absolutely reducing. So the last bar is gonna be six, seven.
2: Rhythm, or at least come out of nowhere like that. The very first time I liked it, it sounded was going.

I liked it. So the second choir part, I keep singing a bunch of words. So the last one, absolutely, we deserve Seymour, like, not like middle. And also in the new section. Yeah. This one, can we have the shared bar where we arrange everything else, like straightforward? Oh, yeah, but we have shared bar where we arrange, okay. Where we. So.

0: I like it slow. Yeah. Just have to say
1: yeah.
0: Them two.
1: Yes. What you recorded of me playing yesterday, that.

0: what's the question? Can we start from the first loud part one more time? I kind of remember. The loud part, folk part, second loud part, and second quiet part. The last bar, absolutely we deserve, but try to make it slower.
1: Are you slowing up?
0: No, absolutely we deserve. Should be the same time as the folk part. But I mean, just so that we make sure the second quiet part should be no.
1: Second quiet part, as in the.
0: One more time. First loud part, section. Bobby!

0: I think what he's saying, let's say first commit ourselves and then forever basic.
1: But I guarantee you we're gonna be cool. I want you to play colorful busy because his style is basically and I want him to
0: I know. So what I'm saying is let's just serve serious chat on the base.
2: I know
0: it. From the first

I refuse.

0: Like, why about the funds barely? I didn't hear.
1: Oh, something. I thought it was
0: okay.
1: Okay. We did.
0: One, two, three, four, five, six.
1: Six, not seven.
0: Did you like seven?
1: Yeah.
0: Oh, it sounds cooler. That sounds more
1: zazen. That's seven. Use the pipe.
0: Sounded like a seven. Another four.
2: Wait, can we try the second quiet part?

0: absolutely we deserve.
1: One more time. Yeah, I knew it.

That's nice. Sorry, can we do from the second loud part? I want to feel the second quiet part with lyrics so that it feels smooth.

But that was the bar, right?

0: second question?
1: Oh, of course. That's not the
0: Did I?
2: Oh.
0: Well, he imitated.
1: Well, I wrote that. I started writing that lyric for that one. But,
3: I thought that was
1: too, straight up lie. Yeah, I know. And I think even if I don't, people can probably, I don't want
0: their idea.
3: But I don't want to laugh because I knew you were feeling it. You were experimenting with
1: I was feeling, baby. Yeah.
3: You were feeling.
2: Do you know what I read?
0: The new section. We were looking at each other, and then we knew where to be crazy or like where to be busy. We all coordinate with each other. That was so fun. Or no, I can. No, he shouldn't be completely acoustic. We can't hear.

0: things are important. We're not stopped by the innocent town.
1: I will feel how we see. Do not serve the time I want. My voice sounds like this, I didn't know, but yeah, it surely sounds like Jordy. Didn't know that. It's kind of embarrassing. What the da da da da da? Oh, the second. Oh, the imperatives are important.

0: Okay. No. I just tempted.
1: Other.
0: Wonder. No, he can do well. Better.
1: Okay.
0: Can we do that, bro? One, two, three, four.
1: Yeah.
0: That's what I did. Okay, good.

0: What? No.
1: Does it answer questions?
0: Sorry.
1: Sorry, no,
0: I was definitely rushing.

0: じゃーん。かわいそう。
1: Why didn't have coffee?

0: I agree.
1: Tell me more.
2: No, you're brother. Of course you're brother.
1: As a dumb brother.
3: Oh, the fuck, gang. Your mom would be up. She's one of those.
4: Oh, I have to. From a

0: Good morning. This is the morning to end all mornings. Well, actually, not really. It could be, but we don't really know. This is Whole Wheat Juan arising out of the slumber, quite literally. It is 6:08 in the morning, and after a nice little bout of morning prayer, the word bout sounds like it was a muscle spasm. Maybe after a nice little ritual, that's a better word, of morning prayer, here we are in the car, 6:08 a.m. on an overcast day. It's not normal that you need a sweater to go out, but a little variety in weather never hurt anybody, except maybe those of Hurricane Katrina. As an aside, it's become very easy to disappear for a week on end and come back as if nothing has happened. It's almost like that's genetic or something. But for accountability's sake, what was going on this past week? Not too much. Primarily, internet access was restored to the house. There's always this cycle of getting on and getting off of internet again. And while it would be nice to live remotely in that metaphorical sense of not having that option to reach out into the world, into this online community, and to give yourself a reason to go out and deal with real life people, in that place you could say have a bout of socialization. Well, all that would be nice. In today's society, you can't even make the excuse that it's impossible, because it almost becomes like a mental heuristic when it comes to choosing decisions. It goes back to Luke Smith's idea about choosing independence. If you have two choices, one that gives you more independence and one that takes it away from you, going to the first option is usually always the better option, even if that means eschewing ideas. In his case, he withdrew from his PhD program, but he was able to completely move to the woods and adopt the rural mentality that comes with living in the woods, and he's a lot happier for that. That is one specific example. In this case, untethering yourself from everything that requires an internet connection, namely social media, remote therapy sessions, maybe remote work that requires a synchronous aspect. That means that you have to be on call at a certain time of the day, and it's not just work pushed to you and you pushing it back at any time of the day, but rather having to be there. But you take a step back and you say, well, do I really need these things in my life? Some people, in the case of remote work, need it to live, and that's all fine and dandy. But most people don't, and most people have substitutes that are more satisfying in the long run to that specific person in that specific use case. So the internet is back, and keeping it on, exclusively on, and Ethernet connection in the living room right in front of the entrance does well for keeping, frankly, everybody accountable. This is a multifamily home that is rented out so that we're actually able to afford the rent, and being constantly in the living room might be annoying for the other people that choose to use the kitchen, but at the very least they can't talk smack behind our back because we're always there. Put that aside, accountability is there. And it discourages the mindless use of the internet, which most of it comes from opening your phone and going on an app anyway. So because this phone is primarily de-Googled and on a 200 megabit data plan with a hard stop, that eliminates a lot of YouTube, a lot of mindless scrolling. And all it takes is a little more accountability to oneself in saying meals will be had at the dinner table and not at the living room computer table, as an example, and you can achieve more or less the same effect of having to go somewhere for internet, except in this case it's not a 10-minute walk to Starbucks, but rather a 10-second walk to your desk. But that intentionality is still there, so it's always a matter of getting the most benefit for the least amount of effort. That was that, and another prospect, which is frankly quite exciting, but questionably useful, is the possibility of live streaming, or at least hosting live video on this website. And in a spout of autism, the thought came up that, what if this website is kept completely open standard? That is, the stream is an MP3, the pictures are in WebP, and the entire website is run on a Debian instance. Wouldn't it be great if video content could be delivered small, compact, bare minimum of quality in an open container format. So the past few days have been spent trying to find the optimal compression settings, as was done with LAME in order to get the sound, the whole wheat sound of today. Doing that instead with video. And the rule of thumb that was generally used here was a compression ratio of 200 to 1. That is, if you take the resolution of the video and then multiply it by a 24-bit color depth and the frame rate, which, according to the XVID website, we'll get to why XVID was used in a second, corresponds to PAL video on a hard drive, and PAL is the European standard that runs on 25 frames a second. So using that number in the equation, we get the bare minimum for quality, 320 by 240 times 24-bit color depth times 25, and then you divide all that by 200, you get more or less a bit rate of 240. Don't remember off the top. The number isn't coming to mind right now, but somewhere along those lines, which is quite reasonable, nowhere near YouTube standards, but now coming back to the idea of using MPEG-4, ASP, Advanced Simple Profile. Well, why that one? Well, that one came out in the year 2001, specifically the XVID codec, which is an open source variant of the DivX codec. If you ever wondered why XVID is DivX backwards, well, that is why. It's almost like X264, which is an open source variant, an open source implementation of a closed royalty-encumbered standard. Royalties in the sense that devices need to pay for the right to use that patented technology. And while don't know too much about AVC, which is H.264, at the very least, AAC is free to use as a content creator and as a distribution method. But at the same time, those codecs are not offered in free software repository, so asking yourself how far you want to go with this free software mentality, that takes off the table everything that is newer than 20 years of age, and that brings us to 2004. That's when MPEG-4 ASP was in its prime, and that was at the cusp of YouTube becoming a thing. So that format it is. And you might tell yourself, well, that sounds like a lot of hoopla for coming up with one codec. Why didn't you just export default settings and call it a day? Or better yet, find a use case that you could use it for before playing around and spending your entire day fiddling with parameters. Well, for one, life is pretty simple once you get down to it, life in general. And if you have something mindless that doesn't hurt you, well, maybe you can do it while you're doing something else or while you're thinking, resolving another loose end in your mind in the process. But most importantly, number two, the default product looks like absolute ass, which was fine back in 2004, but if people see a bad stream that isn't very useful to anybody, people will click out. The statistic online that was offered was, after 90 seconds, if a stream or if a video is still bad quality, people will most likely click out. And that is not the intention here. The intention here is not transparency, but rather acceptability of quality. So finding that number was quite a hurdle, but for what it's worth, if you're interested, 2-pass encoding tended to be the best option, followed by, surprisingly, 1-pass constant bitrate encoding, simply because of the nature of the MPEG codec, where depending on how much movement's on the screen and how much the codec thinks it can get away with motion blurring and all that macro block magic, will adjust the Q factor, which is how much quantization is applied to each macro block, each frame per macro block, and only with a constant bitrate can that actually be adjusted, as opposed to doing a constant Q where, sure, you might get the smallest bitrate, but there is even tests online showing that there is some inflation compared to a properly decoded 2-pass video. And even then, the quality is at a ceiling and can't go above a certain level. And at the end of the day, bitrate is, especially for video, very unpredictable. So you might have a set of settings that works for a genre of video, let's say animation, and then you apply it to live action, where if you don't have a tripod and you tripod, and you're walking around, aka like a Luke Smith video, and then the bitrate goes through the ceiling, or the quality goes down the shitter, like confetti on YouTube. So at the very least, having a target bitrate helps you stay in line with a ratio and gives you an idea of what a reasonable bitrate should look like. That was all that. The container that was decided on was MPEG, that is an MPEG program stream. On paper, it shows that it should play anywhere that MPEG streams can be decoded, but further testing will need to be done. There's some websites that help that let you simulate an iPhone, and the thought there is that if a test video is uploaded to the website and you try to access it through this virtual machine, you can see if it works and see if the majority of your audience will be able to actually watch the videos that you host or choose to stream. Speaking of streaming, the same liquid soap used to offer the 24/7 live stream that you're now listening to can also be used for video, and it can do a lot of wacky things when it comes to muxing a video and an audio track and scheduling changes between sources, which is very nice. That idea of using deceptively simple software, open source software that is, for achieving these ends, pays back in dividends through extensibility. That is, you know in the back of your mind that you can do other things with it, and you don't need to touch those unless you have a reason to do so. So, in any circumstance, in any case that something noteworthy to be captured on video or to be shared live comes up, that can be done amazingly and reliably. Although granted, most things don't really need a video attached to them. YouTube is very limited in the aspect that it doesn't offer audio only. You at the very least have to offer one single video or one single frame extended throughout the entire video, because most things can be conveyed through the magic of voice or the magic of music. The only thing coming up to mind now that you absolutely need video for would be sensitive topics that need facial reactions or benefit from having facial reactions, live interviews for much of the same reason, and tutorials of all things. Having a screencast along with an explanation on what to do is pretty useful, but most things don't need video, so that you might not see that anytime soon besides just testing. That was the technical jargon of the day, and the episode wouldn't be complete without a little moral anecdote. And today's case is the case of sarcasm and its prevalence in today's society. There is this correlation between the neuroticism, and that is used in the psychological sense, the neuroticism of someone and their level of self-esteem versus the amount of sarcasm that they use. You can probably think of some people in your life that don't quite mean what they say, and they're always a little aloof and not very much willing to be vulnerable for random strangers, which cannot be expected of anybody, frankly. But to a noticeable extent, do not open themselves up to being discovered or to discover other people. This usually comes with a string of other self-deprecating qualities, like an overuse of makeup, general impulsivity when it comes to achieving recognition or acceptance from the friend group at large, among other things. But the most sinister is the complete lack of ability in being comfortable in one's own skin. That is, the sarcasm in this case can be seen as a defense barrier for not being able to speak your mind and respond to things the way you would respond, not as a character that you have constructed would respond. All of this is not original. This came from an article online that is apparently very elusive. It's not coming up in any search results, but if any of you find it, you know where to send it to. But the topic of sarcasm is brought up primarily because in this journey of finding faith and living out faith more pervasively, having it be more pervasive in one's life, leads to a lot of paradigm shifts about how one should comport themselves. And one of those changes is speaking more truthfully and from the heart, and an inadvertent effect is that people trust you more, people take you more seriously, you just plain feel better about yourself. But most importantly, you're encouraged, or these words have to be chosen carefully, because judgment and criticism are not tenets of Christianity per se, but let's say it this way. If you have the good word, a good message to give, you want as many people as possible to know it. So conversely, when you see people making the same mistakes that you made maybe earlier in life, there is this instinct to want to help them, not out of pity or out of spite or out of some kind of projection in order to achieve some kind of metaphysical closure within yourself, but rather a genuine desire to see people better themselves, especially if, as mentioned, it is something that you have personally gone through and you personally have experience with. Now, giving that advice in an unsolicited manner is cringe and never works. There's this actually very nice metaphor written on the text file, the planning text file. The computer is frozen, but we'll go from memory. The note says that evangelizing is very much like teaching someone a language, and especially on the forefront of language pedagogy and how it has changed in the past 40, 50 years, it is apparent that verbally chastising people for their mistakes doesn't do anything to help people learn the language that they are trying to speak any better, because their brain is not in a position, in a headspace, to benefit from any of that kind of explicit instruction. Language is learned, or acquired is the proper word, a lot better in the subconscious, and that comes through hours and hours of hours of active immersion with comprehensible input. That is, once the person builds a mental model of what the language should sound like, they become self-cleaning ovens and a lot of times fix their own grammar mistakes. That is, mistakes in that case are better fixed through modeling. In this case, he can immerse through listening to someone or reading a book, listening to an audiobook, watching YouTube with subtitles, anything that reinforces the idea of this is what proper Spanish or proper German or Japanese looks like and sounds like. And the metaphor applied to evangelization is that almost think of yourself like a native speaker of the Christian way, the one true way, the Ugandan knuckles, do you know the way? And the best way to teach people that are trying to learn that language that you know, you haven't mastered, but you know pretty well, you have a little piece of the puzzle as to what your parents gave you about what good is to live it to the fullest of your ability and to be as uncompromising as possible when it comes to many domains in your life. That is, going back to sarcasm, if you don't like sarcasm or you start to realize the damaging self-deprecating role it can have in people's life, well, eradicate it completely from your lexicon and don't respond to it. That is the most important thing. Almost like trolls, if you don't give those ideas the time of day, the people that you encounter will notice that, even if not consciously, and say other things in their stead. And they might be adjacent to sarcasm, but at least they're a step in the right direction. If people you care about pick up on what you value and respect your lifestyle, they are more willing to adopt it simply by virtue of the friend effect that you are the five people that are closest to you. So if you can be a bastion of light for someone else, that would be fantastic. So that is the mastication point of the day. Think about something you don't like in other people that the world would greatly benefit from. That is the law of universality. What if everybody did X? And put your 2 cents in the jar. Change yourself and have some time throughout the day to reflect on whether or not you achieved this goal or whether you still have this goal. The shower is a good place for that, as mentioned before, because you don't have your phone in your hand distracting you from these kinds of moral questions. But see where that takes you and see what you learn. Being good is good, and helping other people be good is even gooder, even better. This has been Whole Wheat Juan. You can reach out at juan@juandeleon.xyz. Thank you for tuning in and sharing whatever time that you devoted to this stream. And see you at the next one. This is Whole Wheat Juan, 2025, April 29th. Today is a religious episode, so get your prayer ropes and sit tight at the edge of your seat. Just a few loose ends before we start. We are recording on the XLR microphone connected directly to the mixer. This time it is faced 45 degrees away from my mouth, yet it is as close as possible. So hopefully that avoids
1: popping noises while still capturing a lot of the resonances up there in the 10K range. We'll see. The impetus for this episode came from drinking coffee after about 3 to 4 weeks after not drinking coffee, and then attending a Methodist service. Not by choice, of course, by obligation, but most importantly, by paycheck. So that combination led to a bunch of furious scribbling, written as small as possible to make sure that nobody could read, but here they are. As fun as it is to argue about what church's theology is more correct over the internet, and creating this perfect body of Christ in your mind as to how to worship him, that isn't very fruitful. At the end of the day, ask any Protestant, any Catholic, any Orthodox, and they will tell you that the only way is to come and see in the words of Christ. And that is because while Christ might be perfect, the people are not. So anything we do will tend to have aberrations in the local flavor of the time period of the culture. And it's up to us, the observer, the churchgoer, to determine where the true body of Christ is. And there are many ways to do that. A very fun one is by looking at the priests. Wait, not priests, saints, although that might not work for Protestants since they don't really produce saints. That might be a statement in and of itself, but that is one heuristic. Again, this episode is focusing on the heuristic of going to the church that you're interested in. It is a step not many people take. There is actually an AI-generated music video that was going around about someone that is Rokor in their mind, but not in a parish. Rokor stands for Russian Orthodox Church outside of Russia. It is tend to be seen as the most traditional, hardcore, regional flavor of the Orthodox Church, at least in Orthobro circles. You ask an actual Russian or actual Romanian or Greek, and they won't probably care because it's what they grew up with. But as a convert, it tends to be a huge deal, and it tends to be the icing on top when it comes to what parish to stay in the long term. So that was a fun music video, and its main takeaway is to get off the internet and go to a church. How many times can we say the same thing? Do the thing. Do it. But with that out of the way, having this concurrent enrollment, so to speak, in a Methodist church and an Orthodox church provides for a lot of whiplash. It definitely takes a lot of getting used to think the way the people there think. One is so far removed from anything anyone would say in public, and the other one is the status quo, exactly what you would say, what is societally acceptable in public. But after having attended Orthodox services enough to start to distinguish the different psalms and different chants and different parts of the liturgy, we'll put you in the proper mindset to then go to a Protestant church and see the kind of things that are about to be said. This first point here goes, sitting in to a Methodist service gives the same feeling of watching an amputee run and seeing what alternative micromechanisms he comes up with to do what he used to do organically before. So you might have an uncle that broke his leg in his 40s or something, and his gait today has changed accordingly. He can still walk and do many of the things, sit down, hobble over to catch a bus that's running away, but just because that body still has to follow the laws of gravity, seeing kind of that trial and error process of the body over the years is really fascinating. And that wonder, for better or for worse, is what you see at these Protestant services. You ask yourself, what still shines through? How do you reconcile modernism and this focus on the individual, specifically the individual interpretation of scripture, sola scriptura, as they like to call it, with a tradition that has lasted for 2,000 years and beyond because of Christianity being based on Judaism, especially the liturgical services. So seeing that is really interesting. And if you have a historical inclination, you can kind of track where, at what point, things got noticeable. If that even means anything. This point finishes here. Like a surgical knife that cuts an organ imperceptibly at

saying, nobody knows I'm a level 100 at World of Warcraft something something, right? Nobody cares. Now, it would be disingenuous to say that all churches are equally heretical, because you might hail from an Anglican church or some other kind of restorationist traditionalist church that does have liturgy indeed. But two questions arise. One, where is the delineation? So if you have a creed that everyone in that body subscribes to, what is really important and what can you just throw out for the sake of ecumenism? And two, if you do choose to include a lot of different people with maybe contradictory theology, why is the quality control so lax in the first place? If X doesn't matter, why is it even a point of consideration? This will come up later, but let's leave it there for now. This whole point about watching an amputee and seeing what still shines through is specifically in the context of repentance, that idea of repentance and humility that for the uninitiated is a core tenet of Christianity, but that kind of comes in and out, kind of picket fences itself, depending on what is convenient for the pastor and the missionary work at the time. I'm sure you'd be caught dead before you suggest adding back the Lord have mercies at a Methodist service, that kind of thing. That is what is meant by repentance. And depending on who exactly has been tasked the job, the luxury of speaking their mind for 10 to 15 minutes during the sermon, you get different gradients of that. You might get the positive self-help tone that white people, specifically business-oriented Americans, are lampooned for, or you might actually get something a little more challenging. Usually the pastors and lay ministers with a little more testosterone tend to be of that inclination. Notice how the word man and woman was not used. Someone with simply more testosterone, because these days anybody can go up there and speak their mind. Make of that what you will. But that is where that idea came from. And mind you, this all came from one service, the Good Friday service. So we might as well make it a narrative from beginning to end. So we move on to the song, which kind of interrupts the flow of the speech so that it's not all speaking or not all singing. And then takeaway number two is that any choral setting, especially the modernist unisex ones, sound like those North Korean shortwave broadcasts. And that is most assuredly not the connection that the composer and the performers want to make in the audience's head, nor will they ever make the connection. It's very specific. We're all vaguely familiar with national music, music of a nationalist character. Every country has their national anthem, which is usually set to an orchestra or concert band, at least these days, the ones that were born out of democracy and rationalism, with some kind of instrumental accompaniment and a choir too. It might be just one voice, it might be full four-part Russian counterpoint, but that tends to be kind of the texture of nationalist music, music that is meant to be propaganda for a country to instill national identity. But taking that lens of music as a means to an end, as opposed to just pleasure, that is popular music, but instead of that, having music that is meant to glorify a certain entity, be it a god or a king or a president or a country, or a more abstract notion like music itself, on the music, for example, by one of those romantic dudes, doesn't matter too much. But you start looking at music in that place of it serving a purpose, and you might start to build this kind of knee-jerk response to propaganda in general, worldly propaganda. So the very idea that churches would choose to use those nationalist idioms in their core of music, be it their psalms or their hymns or their anthems, is kind of a head-scratcher. If anything, it reveals what people truly value. This is specifically to give proper context in comparison to Orthodox chant, which was also born out of a tradition. Nothing is eternal. Everything comes from something. In the words of Kamala Harris, you didn't fall out of a coconut tree, and neither did music. But that idea of taking a specific form of music, say Byzantine chant, and freezing it, and having that part of its liturgy with the explicit restriction of not having any instruments,

instruments on it, does wonders in removing the human aspect of liturgy altogether. So that was the anthem. We had a little mini sermon, and then an anthem, and then the clapping, right? It would be rude not to clap for these wonderful performers, in this case, women that sang this 2 to 3 minute feel good piece. And then the next difference hits you. You never clap for Orthodox chanters. You never clap, period. It almost feels wrong to do so because the focus, as Luke Smith has said, is not on you, or is not on any specific form of you that is them either. The point continues, the laity probably go out of their way to avoid any aspect of a performance. That word performance would make any clergy cringe when it comes to their liturgical life and how they choose to practice that liturgical life. The more astute of you might have noticed that this is also serving as an apologetic for liturgy, liturgical worship in general. So for any Catholics listening, don't get too excited. We'll get to you a little later. But remembering that word performance, is that where the theater is evil meme comes from? This might just be Luke Smith, but there seems to be this pervasive notion that the imagination is a source of many sins and many hang-ups when it comes to letting one's cares aside to serve a higher purpose. So much so that people give up music during Lent just to avoid that altered state, an altered state of which we'll get to later. Oh, it's actually the next sentence. Okay. Is there some church father going on, reading here, that warned about the perils of altered states, like the one that a friend keeps bringing up that red-pilled him on music listening? He doesn't listen at all? That whole thing was a question, hence the tone. In any case, one thing you will notice right off the bat is that white people love their theater, so much so that last year's Good Friday service was an extended drama, kind of written inspired by the Passion Gospels, but kind of extrapolated to highlight some extra points on Jesus' suffering and filling in some gaps as to the motivation of the people. Now, that didn't make a comeback this year, but a fellow staff member, someone that is studying opera, said, "Oh man, we don't have a play? Like, what's going on?" People kind of expect this kind of dramatization of the Passion. The Catholics as well, they love reenacting the Passion. The reasoning might be to get closer to the story. And then there was that Mel Gibson movie, the infamous one that came out, that some families have a yearly tradition to watch. That doesn't seem to be the case with most of the lay people nearby. Most people actually don't like that movie. It's really weird or really gruesome, or it's too much for some other people. So this aspect of performances being how someone grasps with reality is a point of contention. At about this point in the service, people have stopped clapping, stopped whistling. Okay, maybe no whistling. That would be a bit too much. But people have been known to give the thumbs up in the back and the fist bumps and the handshaking. The old grandma saying, "Oh, you did such a good job," as the musicians file back into their positions in the choir. And then we get hit with, oh boy, another sermon. This is an anomaly. This is because of the Good Friday commemoration. Most services don't have two sermons, but they might as well, because any time that the priest is allowed to speak extemporaneously, it ends up becoming this slog that you have to sit through, depending on the pastor. Again, quality control isn't the Protestant's strong point, but you might at this point in the sermon start to deconstruct it and say, okay, what's going on here? Why, or what approach is the pastor taking when it comes to finding something to say or filling that time with hopefully edifying content? And you notice, oh, he's kind of taking a very business-like approach in that he might have a line, riff on it for a few sentences, maybe throw in a personal anecdote, and then continue that way, much like this episode is being recorded, actually. Extemporaneous in this context means not just reading from top to bottom what's on the page, but also not rambling for half an hour like some other episodes on this stream, but this supposedly happy in between. And then you might hearken back to
some in-person or some YouTube Orthodox sermons that you've sat on, and you realize that those sermons have or work under a very limited palette, so much so, and to such a consistent result, that this must be an intentional choice. And what might the alternative look like? What happens when you give a priest free rein to do whatever they want? Any Catholics listening, specifically of third world countries, this is your time to shine. The alternative is some Mexican boomer floundering about on stage for 30 minutes straight, projecting the trauma his parents inflicted on him and his cohort, and having the audacity to claim that his name calling and screaming like a banshee is actually for the good of his people. This is based on a real life anecdote of just trying to meet the Sunday obligation and being treated to this pleasant surprise. Now, no one goes to church to be treated to anything, maybe the Protestants, but we touched this specifically because of how vividly it starts to make the wireframing around the simulation fall apart. That church in undisclosed location was serving simply as a social echo chamber, Facebook before Facebook. This is where Catholic priests in cahoots, knowingly or unknowingly with their parents, the same people that grew up in the same cohort, propagate their mimetic knowledge on traditionalism, on family importance, of money, of success in life, which is all not a bad thing. Everyone needs someone to tell them or to have conversations about what is important. But hijacking a liturgy like that, having that whiplash, would put off many people. Going back on script here, this must be what cradle atheists mean when they call Catholics sadistic, since that church was packed, implying people go back after being ridiculed, at this point just mere masochism, and are expected to invite others for the same. Now it becomes sadism. That might be for a funeral or a baptism or any of those other twice a year Christian services that people feel obligated to attend no matter how far they slide off the ladder, so to speak. But who knows? Maybe that is the love or hate language of whoever's listening, and they feel like the best way to get themselves into shape is to be whipped into submission by this bald, angry, white-haired guy on stage once a week. Moving on. Okay, so maybe it isn't as black and white as this, but anyone having experienced such appalling rhetoric can't help but ask themselves, how did the quality control get so bad? As an aside, this might be why Protestants and Catholics are obsessed with finding the perfect parish, and while Orthodox are no strangers to finding a home either, it's extra important in these heterodox churches because you don't know what you're going to get. The ideal would be going to a Catholic church, having friendly people where everyone's trying to achieve theosis, trying to live the love of the gospel. And you tell any heterodox this and they'll say, yeah, that's what we're trying to do, of course. But then what they do, or the method they choose to achieve it, can be completely counterintuitive, at least to someone that comes from a different socioeconomic background, or is just plain different. A lot of churches coalesce around a certain archetypical character, and they serve that archetypical character. But if there's some way you can assure, as the parish priest putting on our imaginative hats here, if there's some way you can assure that, or no, not a priest, a bishop, let's go even further. If there's a way to ensure that your servants, aka your priests, give the same product, or at least give enough of the same product, kind of like a foolproof method, maybe like a liturgy, to help the people, you would definitely go out of your way to do that. These safeguards to prevent people from doing people things, which, zooming out at a larger scope, is the whole point of Christianity in the first place. Continuing here, what theological or dogmatic principle is keeping the Orthodox from succumbing to political activism? There is a personal anecdote here about a friend's old church job, which was a glorified Trump rally, and that encouraged people to protest at abortion clinics, the whole nine yards, the whole AM talk radio kind of rhetoric. So what principle is keeping the Orthodox from going to whatever that is,
or to the aforementioned cycle of violence when it comes to someone projecting their parents' name callings and beatings onto the next generation to scare them into submission. Now, maybe it's just a case of never being beaten or not having enough testosterone flowing through the veins, whatever it might be. But most people can agree that those methods don't work. But that doesn't matter because the Prius has to fill in half an hour anyway. So this is just an extension of his psyche, if you want to look at it that way. And enough people subscribe to that idea, see merit in it to come back week after week. Zooming out a bit, that is an extreme example of what happens when you give a priest free rein. But on a lighter note, the idea of a sermon being an explanation is a Protestant construct. This idea that might stem from having an illiterate public many years ago and having to explain certain words or why the Gospels are written a certain way, almost like real-life footnotes, or maybe because of a language barrier for a Latin Mass that needed to actually sneak in the Gospel in the vernacular language during the sermon. But whatever the case may be, there is this veritable fourth wall breaking from the ethos of the service. Now, if the entire service is a feel-good, get-better seminar, well, that doesn't stick out to you too much. But it's this awkward teenage phase that is called the Catholic Church where this specifically sticks out. But maybe this phrase fourth wall isn't the most precise way to convey this feeling of all of a sudden having the emphasis be on you. What does it even mean? It's not like you're being put in front and being told what to do. But let's put a more concrete example. This shows in the preference of pronouns. Protestant pastors like to use you and me. They might talk about themselves and then talk about you doing certain things. Whereas the Orthodox and traditional Catholics, not to exclude them either, speak in terms of we and us. You could almost see this in terms of the liturgy, be that the Divine Liturgy or whatever was before the Novus Ordo Mass. For example, the extraordinary form that is on its way out, if the popes are any indication. But those liturgies have the priest facing the same direction as the people, because the priest is that mediator between God and the people. He is not putting on a show like the Novus Ordo priests, where he is facing the audience. Now, take this with a grain of salt, because Vatican II is a very large document. But going back to the idea of pronouns, who is the focus? Is it the pastor or is it God? Or put in other terms, is the pastor speaking to you? Is this transactional? For example, you might say, what does this old rich white man have to offer for me or offer to me? Versus, is the pastor speaking for you? Now, English doesn't do this idea any service, because in Romance languages, in Spanish, for example, we have por and para, which translate to for, but they more accurately translate to instead, as in two separate words, in the stead of you, and for the purpose of you, or in Japanese, no tameni. In this context, the pastor or the priest speaking for you is speaking on your behalf, facing the altar, for your benefit, etc. But continuing with this idea of pronouns, when the first person pronoun is used in liturgy, it's almost exclusively being read from a psalm and almost exclusively self-deprecating and sobering. So think of the beginning of an Orthodox Vespers, especially Psalm 142, which is open right here. Let's get it out. That has some pretty haunting imagery. Starting in line 3, for the enemy has persecuted my soul. He has crushed my life to the ground. He has made me dwell in darkness like those who have long been dead. Therefore, my spirit is overwhelmed within me. My heart within me is distressed. There is definitely this sense of urgency that you don't get from the average Protestant parishioner. And of course, it wouldn't be a psalm or an Old Testament reading if it weren't for the mention of hell. Line 7 goes, answer me speedily, O Lord, my spirit fails.
Do not hide your face from me, lest I be like those who go down into the pit. And then it cheers up a little bit and talks about how King David seeks solace in the Lord for strength. And the parts that Protestants do say or do commemorate. A friend who dated a cult leader's daughter said it the best when he said, "The Orthodox read the parts of the Bible that the Protestants always skip," right? Sometimes if you're on the hot seat having to make a new religion or a new sect of a religion, you don't even need to take out parts of the big book that people follow you don't like. You just have to never read it. And then you can claim, hey, we're the same people, so come to us. That kind of mirrors what happened with all of the first heresies like Gnosticism and Arianism, where people tried to reconcile their pagan or Greek beliefs with this newfangled Christianity and said, hey, just come to us. You can do what you've been doing before. It's Pastor Randy Balls! If you have no idea what that is, look up Pastor Randy Balls Megachurch. It's a video Jay Dyer made in parody and with full skin in the game from a lifelong Southern Baptist about what it's like to be in a megachurch. But that's just an aside. To be fair, Catholics can also claim the same advantage, albeit a small one, about the focus of the pronouns leading to the focus of the congregation towards a higher calling as opposed to themselves. They can get themselves outside of the church. They can claim that, although not to the same extent. They don't read psalms from top to bottom. At most, they might sing the meat and potatoes of one psalm, and that's part of the liturgy. And then you might do the same for the offertory or the communion. So it's there. All this was a mini rant of sorts for those just barely tuning in about the lack of quality control when it comes to heterodox worship, Protestants and Catholics. Some people might call it slippery slope thinking, but the moment you open the reins for people to interpret things for themselves, very much a modernist idea, democracy, that kind of thing, it's very easy to lose sight on what exactly makes your church the true church. There was this article online that posited the idea that orthodoxy is paradoxical, not to be confused with the Hopko quote, orthodoxy is paradoxy, that refers to something else. But this article was talking about how a church that claims to be true because of what they do being true and citing that source of trueness as doing what is not false. That is a gross oversimplification of it, but that was kind of the gist of the article, that any claim to orthodoxy doesn't mean anything. And that is a very easy defense for the heterodox to continue their own beliefs. But in response, this is not an argument, so to speak. This is just showing the other side. What is that quote that people like to bring up, "You shall know them by their fruits"? That refers to the idea that the true church will produce saints of which that emulate Christ's life the most accurately. And even a slight deviation in accordance with the butterfly effect can lead to drastic consequences, either the splintering of the body of Christ when it comes to the 50 million Protestant churches that all claim to be the true church, or war and bloodshed and this iron fist tight grasp on power in the form of the papacy, which then is tried to be justified retroactively by forging documents in the Catholic Church. Or you could be the one that flies under the radar and does the least overt evangelization, yet the most well-lasting evangelization. It's not all sunshine and rainbows, but there is no pretense of being something that the church is not. It is the church that objectively requires the most from you, but in return promises the most for you, theosis, an idea which is purported to also exist in Catholicism, although not official dogma, and that is completely non-existent in Protestantism because of their doctrine of sola fide. Oh, well, we're already saved, so we don't have to do anything. We don't have to go out of our way. We don't have to revel in the fear of God to do anything. So that idea of theosis wouldn't make any sense. When you change the rules like that, you can adapt your religion and get rid of some of the grit, scaring some people away. And with that, let's close the topic of
just how much of a parallel universe of a different world Orthodoxy is compared to its more hip and trendy siblings. Whether or not that strict adherence to tradition is important to you or not isn't the point per se of this dialogue. But for those that have already taken that red pill, there is no denying that the church that by design changes the least is least likely to succumb to the noise of the present day that is built on a lot of presuppositions of reaction as opposed to revolution and a vague disdain of modernity. But one thing is clear, anyone that would decide to go through with an Orthodox catechism or to continue the faith that their cradle Orthodox parents were instilled with is built very differently than the rest of us. And they have many lessons to teach us, primarily in separating ourselves from ourselves and seeing the order of the world and with that, the beauty of the world for what it is. I do not pretend to be an apologist, nor do I pretend to have all the answers. And this is actually the first time this episode I bring up myself, but that is to make a point that this is simply a documentation of the conversion process and that everyone's process to the truth, whether they seek it or not, or it hits them like a freight train, is going to be different. But here's to you, hopefully never losing that spark and to continue to find purpose in the world. As always, comments, scathing critiques of my sloppy rhetoric to juan@juandeleon.xyz. Let's learning together. Today has been 2025, April 29th. Catch you at the next one. Usually really-

0: Yeah, you really?
1: Yes, I have.
0: Like a horrible pseudoscience, like.
1: Yeah.
2: What?
1: What? Like,
2: shit.
3: Not even Shin Gojo.
0: What is the difference between what and a what?
1: Oh.
0: Yeah. Does that sound weird? So what? What?

0: You guys ready? Where's the mic?
1: Yeah.
0: Wow, really. Like, feels almost like we're doing something completely different.
1: A little bit.
0: Yeah. Okay, let's go. Then. One. Can you start to while we play? Well, that was.

0: Yeah. I play 8 bars before you.
1: Of me?
0: Yeah.
1: And what is it, like 8 bars of yours?
0: All? Yeah.
1: And then me and.
0: Yes. I'll cue you. Do you want to start the song? Is that what. Do you want to start like that? Yeah. But it doesn't mean that we.
2: I like it too.
0: Okay, let's do it. Yeah.

can it be less busy in the beginning until you after the after when you jump everybody more sporadic everywhere, but also like less groovy. Before the before

0: not a good way to end. We should start with the... Can we play one more?
1: One more?
0: That'd be kind of weird. I was gonna add formal bars. Oh.

0: You can sustain that. And also, when you first play one note, you have been studying out.
1: Yeah.
0: Let's do it. So I do the drawboard now.

0: Is it correct? Yeah, but I have a letter draw, like a drawing. That's when I'm supposed to play. Right, and then I go back. And one more time, draw. And here, quiet.
1: Adding four extra bars.
0: Do that? Like, yeah, one more time.

that the way? That's it. Okay, this time let's do it. And also, when we get quiet, sustain that now. Yeah. But before that, maybe you don't have to sustain. And also, yeah, let's get a little more quiet before the...

0: the next mm.
1: that. Yeah. Yeah, and also after Gates of Hell open, I want you to be more like, so maybe use staccato or, or
2: like, yeah. Okay, one more time, one more time.
1: Is this recording?

0: And also,
1: so 4 bars after the Gates of Hell start,
0: I want all of us. And then I want. So I'll cue you.
2: Yeah.
0: One more time. Let's go one more time.

0: How does it sound? Yeah, just for the four. Yeah.
1: Now I know what you want.
0: And I want that feeling of staccato even. Before, get
1: and not do the whole.
0: Sure. So from the part I start. Yeah.

0: Okay. Can we play from the beginning? The Gates of Hell. But the beginning, I want as gentle
1: and spot and candle.
0: Yeah. So the last note is
2: okay.

0: good.
1: Any comment? What do you think? Okay, so let's start one more time from the top and keep up. Not quite as fucked, but we can try to make, and maybe we can, but not what we did.

0: Oh yeah. This is what I
1: just want to
0: let's start from the part I
2: need to

0: one concern I have. So all the parts we suddenly jump up intro part, I slow down with the vocal and also going into Novospinous part. I guess for the vocals I have to take the lead. But for Novospinous part, you are the going into Novospinous. So realistically I think because it's on click track. As long as you are used to it, because I want you to be confident in the click.
1: Yeah.
0: And realistically I think in the studio you're the one.

0: like because we're updating the lead sheet anyway, we would have to usually practice. So why don't we spend a nice amount of time today here, not only just making sure, let's like be more interested to talk about like how we play. India with Long when we were recording, we like kept motive to very last.
1: Really insane. It was really. I haven't seen, you know, because the almost doesn't happen.

Is this me lying? Because I want also you to be like accent player a little. Would you prefer maybe the foundation? Is it right? Is it anyway?

0: of one.
1: Yeah, we agree that because we have time and we will have to teach you anyway, so we can talk, we can discuss how we play. Yes, so why don't we work? Great. Let's work to know each other. Yeah, while we talk, when I play, key accentuate. And so you want when you play, also from before the game.

thing. I feel like going into the gates of hell is after you guys get quiet and getting into, maybe you can sustain one note and maybe you can even play. Like play on certain accents, only the accent when I'm the only.

0: that's what I thought.
1: And what we did was not Joe Bosco part. Is that what we did?
0: I followed kind of the
2: shit. Can we hear this at the end?
0: Having that note change helps a lot, yeah.
1: Okay, one more. You can, of course, I really liked it when I was there before Ears of Hell, but I still want you to linger the sustain for maybe like 2 bars at least.
0: Okay. Can you do that shit again? The thing with the one you were in right now with the accent?
1: Oh.

0: that way. But I kind of like the idea of the melody.
1: Woo!
2: Yeah!
1: I'm gonna sit on.

0: want.
1: And also, what,
0: that was one.
1: Yeah. When you join, yeah. When you like literally when you join, you're alternating.
2: Yeah. One five.
1: Can you only play the first note for two, four, four, five?
2: Okay.
1: Yeah. Because that felt too busy, too quick.
2: Okay.
1: Yeah.
2: Okay.
1: One more time.
2: Can I play your part?

0: It felt still kind of ridiculous. 146.
1: Hot take.
0: Can we make it 120 though? 130 though? What is it? This 130?

0: this time it was good. It was cool. I like it. But Gates of Hell was still a little awkward. So let's going into it. So
1: just to make sure.
0: So during my solo part, you sustain the note for two bars and then start playing. Like make a groove, build a groove.
1: Before the help.
0: Before the help part, the first two bars or something, you sustain the note, make it linger. But after that, you stop the linger and then start to build. And also, beginning, when I said I want you to join me, but
1: just play that. I got you.
0: Yes, but don't be. Okay.

0: I'm so gonna replace my the half of my solo part with
1: this. You like it so much.
0: It was intentional.
1: Okay.
0: So no matter what,
1: yeah. Okay.
0: I like. Oh, don't forget the before again. Right. Okay.

0: That was good. Let's do one more time.
1: 227.
0: Yes. このようにはビーチが。

0: good. Any
1: comp. Still doing the
0: action. Wasn't like. Dun, dun, dun,
1: yeah, but
0: dun.
1: You're long. No. Oh. Also, I like how. No, no. You think. I think now, whatever you play sounds like. Five. Dun, dun, dun, dun.
0: Camille, you do it one more time and go to Kevin.
1: I'm gonna be a record.
2: I like it, right?

that was too much energy. So when I do. One more time, sorry. Okay, I'm gonna do this. We have it.

0: Shouldn't I do this?
1: Yeah.
0: I only do this in the solo part. I do. Let's do one intro. I'll just one.

0: Very good. Oh shit! Yes.
1: I called your. is that what we talked about last time?
0: Oh,
1: I don't remember.
0: Completely forgot.

0: like,
1: but I feel like there's something. But for now, if we keep the way we play, we just play faster, right? Do we make it less?
0: Yeah, we have to play right together.
1: So why don't we play from the series?

0: change.
1: Also, the samples.
0: If we're changing that, oh. We can stay. And we should go out of the park after this.

0: Well, that's why you're making stuff up.
1: Right. Because if we linger all the...
0: Yeah, but we have to play...
1: Right. Right. Yeah. Do we sustain all the... Instead of...
0: Yeah, probably. Into the Zelzen voice, louder than
1: right.
0: Then.
1: Should I?

0: Yeah. So we start with Zazen Boys here. Mellow. And then we go to Zazen one more.
1: Yeah? Let's try it.
0: Okay, let's try it.
1: A flat. A flat.

0: that's what sustained. Probably.
1: That's what needs to be sustained, and also so okay, we can start with that. So. Go back to mellow. Not necessarily mellow, but we keep the energy, but don't do the stuff. And then here, it gets mellow, and you go back to
0: the front.

0: I'll follow you. I like that.
1: We don't. Do we? Should we get that mellow one more time and go back? Or stay?
0: I work.
1: Right. Let's do one more time. So wait. So should I play? Because I don't like. I mean, no. I like it when we go to. So when we go back to mellow, okay. I don't want it.
0: Okay. Okay. So. That's good.
1: Right. So it's almost like the first dozen part when we do. Like a trailer for the main zone, yeah. And then we go back. Like, smooth. So should I come through?

0: Yeah, so you don't have to go mellow after Zaza. Don't play in Zaza. So we play in Zaza mode, and then for the second half of the verse, you go back normal.
1: Ideally, it would all be the. Could be able to think of, yeah, it actually does help.
2: I can. Sure.
1: Drummer, just do this, okay?
0: A little faster, a little faster.
1: To do this in drum corps where we play everything short. And if you get it wrong, put it.
0: Maybe a little faster, maybe three.

0: Wait, let's practice this.
1: I have to do that with my back.
0: So let's do 1, 2, 3, 4. One more time.

0: If I heard it on stage, I'd be like, whoa.
1: Okay, let's say from the heart. Perhaps I could have. One more time, sorry.

0: right and wrong. Yeah.
1: Can you get less energetic when I... I'm going to say.
0: Oh my god.
1: It doesn't...

0: you think? It's not very good.
1: Well, how much is Alec? Pick me up around.
0: Sure. Oh, fine. Oh, really? Oh, Chevron. Yeah, I can. Okay. I can try. Wait. Yeah, it's not perfect. Especially. So we start with that, but we go back to a normal set with the thing. But that was. Let's try. 1, 2, 3. Perhaps.

0: put the letter Zazen section, you can join us with Zazen vibe with the staccato. First half, I like the way you did. So the first half, you can play normal.
1: Yes.
0: But the second half, feel the Zazen. Use the staccato. More staccato.
1: Can we try? Can we?
0: Is it fine? Is that

0: second half. So okay. You can play less. I mean, I'm not saying get less, but you can focus on certain parts, so you don't have to be busy for all around. Entirely. You don't have to be busy entirely. So you can pick.
1: That was more so. 1, 2, 3, 4.

0: won't tell.
1: That?
0: Yeah.
1: You don't have to do that part.
0: Right. So.
1: So coming out of the.
0: One, two, three, four.
1: Where are we here? Right after that.
0: From that.
1: So that's a car crash. Or a way die more often. Yeah. Because your body, really? While thinking about it, it's hard that it happens.
0: One. One, two.
1: Now let's try. Okay.

0: can't help feeling.
1: Oh, we're not
2: we're performing that show. I stress it.
1: Well, let me put on my head gal.
2: Can we do waltzing? About this. Ladies, friends, or are they the neighbors that you hang out with recently? You came to San Diego. Oh, okay.

0: In the solo, Andrew, you can. I like the build up, but can you start it out maybe one bar or half a bar later? Can you start at the beginning of the bar three?
1: I know that. Alright, how did I know it?
0: What you did earlier was can you retrieve that? After the two bar. Only for-

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You can still gradually build up, and you, because you're getting a little more older, we should get energetic. Released. Okay. In the two bars. Can you play? So you do that for two. Can you do the first bar? A little more sporadic. Do, do, do, do, do, do, do, do, do. And you don't have to be that concert. You want to do the solo part? You can play less for the first less note.

0: 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Good morning. You are the proud recipient of the first words to come out of this radio announcer's mouth. That is, excluding a neighbor in passing, not many can say the same thing. Most of the time, those first words are delegated to a partner, a family member, those kinds of close people. But today, that has been you, the internet audience. This is Whole Wheat Juan. Today is the 21st of May, 2024. It is a bright Tuesday morning, exactly 6:09 in the morning. Episode number 51. We're getting up there in life. The original goal was to have a full day's worth of content, which, if you do the math, turns out to be 96 episodes by late June. I think that number was reached by doing one episode every day. And thankfully, we are on track. Yes, the word we is used here because this stream wouldn't exist without the possibility of your existence. That is, anybody actually listening, you could be said to be the formal cause of this stream. And what is on the menu for today? Well, there is a content creator that goes by the name of Denshi, who is of the Luke Smith tradition of carving your own path on the internet. He has his own website, his own YouTube channel, where he does tutorials on free and open source software, among other things. And he is also of the religious sort. But why does that all matter? Well, he shared a list that I have printed here on the 18 rules over technology. And anybody of the mindset of wanting to minimize their life or minimize their liabilities, become less of a slave to their impulses, or of any kind of stoic disposition, would benefit from masticating on these topics. So, a la Mental Outlaw, which is basically just reading something and offering comments as they come up, an easy formula for content, but useful nonetheless for people who can't be bothered to investigate these things on their own. That sounds kind of accusatory. There's not much time in the day to aggregate that kind of unique information. So there is definitely still a place for that kind of sharing. Without further ado, this is the list. And on the top here it says, credit goes to St. Thomas More Church and Priory. To get us into the mindset, a short prayer is included, which goes, Almighty and Eternal God, who created us in thy image and bade to seek after all that is good, true and beautiful, especially in the divine person of thy only begotten Son, our Lord Jesus Christ. That's a typo coming up. Grant we beseech thee that through the intercession of Saint Isidore, Bishop and Doctor, while using technology, we will direct our hands and eyes only to that which is pleasing to thee, and treat with charity and patience all those souls whom we encounter through Christ our Lord. Now, for those of you that are not used to prayer, that is pretty much a textbook prayer in that it begins with a form of glorification and deification of the person being addressed, and then specifically mentions the intercession of a saint. You could almost think of saints like the 80,000 gods of Japanese Shintoism, where there is a god for everything. Although, if you want to be really particular, saints are not gods in and of themselves. They are servants of God, but we're not here to talk about semantics today. Needless to say, there is a saint for pretty much everything, depending on how they achieved their sainthood, which popes bestow on them, at least in the Catholic tradition. There were a lot of saints that overlap faiths as well. That is, the Orthodox, the Catholics, and even the Protestants have similar sainthoods, even though the Protestants don't overtly worship them. That is not part of their mantra. But that was that. The list begins, number one, on sacred grounds and during sacred events, turn off your device. That is, making the assumption that you are a frequent churchgoer, or maybe church event goer. That can be in the form of a seminar, a workshop, a retreat. Retreats are very common, especially here in Orange County. People go off into the woods every 6 months or so and try to reconnect with their faith, it is always in danger of becoming lopsided and weak and limp and flaccid. And a lot of these places already have that kind of rule into effect, at least for the retreats. It's de facto. There is little to no reception in the woods, so people have no incentive to constantly be phoning home to home base, whoever that may be their spouse, their kids. And it's quite refreshing. That kind of stupor could be reached at home without having to pay $50 to some random organization, but that is a tangent. Time will come up for that point soon. Sacred ground, no devices. Number two, half an hour after morning prayers and before night prayers, no technology. This also finds its place in the secular world. In the early 2010s, there were all of these studies that came out about blue lights and the effects of blue light when it came to simulating daylight and keeping people stimulated. Now, that sounds rather new age in retrospect, but it made sense at the time. A lot of orange-tinted glasses were sold. And to this day, if you look up blue light filter on Amazon, you get a lot of those. But the idea here is that people naturally winded down before the advent of computer screens and phone screens and read a book in relative visual silence, that is, maybe by candlelight or near the one light of the house. You might think that's needlessly poetic, but that is quite the case in Mexico still, where electricity doesn't quite reach all the rooms. Point being, those times of the day, now switching back to the Christian context, are quite influential on what we think about in our thought processes. In fact, that is the point of a prayer rule, to ensure that nothing controls us rather than what we choose to have control us, that is, in this case, the Lord, and at night, at least in the Orthodox tradition, to prevent the wiles of depravity or the wiles of the day to seep into our dreams, especially because most people do not have control over their dreams. So by getting rid of technology and the influence that it has, the images that it presents to us in a propagandistic nature, we can seek a better relationship that way. That was two. Half an hour after morning prayers and before night prayers, no technology. Number three, the neighbor you are with is always more important than the one on the device. We can all think of a moment where we have felt somewhat excluded from the person that we were having a one-to-one conversation with because of a text message thread or a phone call that came up in the moment, and the other person, not having any ounce of impulse control, goes ahead and thinks that he can have a meaningful conversation and a meaningful text thread at the same time, by which both fall apart. We will get to that later as well. But that also goes for the public space as well. That is, on the bus, in the places where, or in the situations where people used to have conversations with the people next to them, younger people especially, are now in the habit of busting out their phones and visually signaling by their body language that they are not in a mood to talk. Now, this isn't to accuse them of being antisocial, and nor an effort to outline phones as an intrinsic evil. They are, but that'll come up later. The point here is that a lot can be missed, and that is, a lot of opportunities about things that could have been said, or situations and people that you might not have met otherwise, are taken by the wayside because people choose to have these parasocial relationships with not people, but the constant presence of people. Now, that might sound a little metaphysical, but it doesn't necessarily sound so to people just 50 or 100 years ago. If you told them that, oh, you can carry your girlfriend or your mom or your son in your pocket, they would have surely been able to see the implications of doing so and honestly said, well, isn't that a little weird? Especially when they see the couples that have their other half persistently on FaceTime, and they're not necessarily talking about anything, but they're just there. It's almost like some kind of obsession. But we won't give them too much slack here, because intimacy is hard to come by these days. It's just a weird format. Number three, the neighbor you're with is always more important than the one on the device. That was the one just mentioned. Number four,
1: No device at the dinner table. This goes against the American ideal of the TV dinner, where the family would congregate around a TV and consume product while consuming product. Even though one is justified, one is necessary for sustenance and living, and one is not. But this comes in other forms too, and from people you might not expect. Consumption of content has seeped its way in different forms to many different people. The Zoomers have the TikTok and the Instagram, Snapchats, the what have you. And the older people have much of the same. There is this anecdote here on the to-do list of this older Hispanic dude on the bus whose TikTok was clearly catered to him, like it is for anybody, to ogle the opposite gender. And here it says, not anything new, boomers and zoomers alike. That is, tastes are more or less universal. People want the same things, but it might come in different forms. Like the Hispanic guy on the bus had a lot of cringe memes, and cringe is used not in the sense of trying to disparage him, but just like objectively not very well formulated or very clever when it came to the delivery of the jokes with the dreaded laugh track. If you ever go to Hispanic YouTube or Hispanic TikTok, you hear that dreaded laughter, the risitas laughter on the background of most of these. Quite mind-numbing content. But the point is, why would you have that at the dinner table when food has been traditionally regarded as sacred, even in a secular context? It wasn't always sure. People weren't always sure when they were going to have their next meal, especially during the Great Depression or during those times of insecurity. And eating was truly a way to connect with your bodily self. And to this day, a lot of business is made here in the States, also in Japan, among other civilized places, during meals. I can think of the nomikai, where people get ahead by talking to their somewhat inebriated boss, but that is where the true work is done. So food is held in such a high regard, and just like sacred places, why not give it the place it deserves and leave your device in another room? It could even go for having the phone not in the kitchen, but maybe in the living room or the home office or even the bedroom. But that was for no device at the dinner table. This is going to be a long episode. So sit back, long but jam-packed with good information. This subsection now is labeled Rules Over Children. And this is the spicy stuff. This is the meat and potatoes of this article, because creation can be held in many viewpoints of life, many frames of references of life, to be the zenith, the peak of our existence, and the one that most closely emulates the relationship between the Hebrew God, the one worshipped in the big three today, and his people. So with that in mind, number 5 says, do not give children any smartphone, tablet, or a computer. Now, that sounds like a pretty boomer take, but think about what you're doing if you choose to give them those kind of devices. You're relinquishing control over the information presented to them, which wasn't much before the age of the internet, and trusting in their completely undeveloped or non-existent conscience and impulse control to stay on the good corners of the internet and to not succumb to advertising, to YouTube Kids, which is content specifically bioengineered and created to be as addicting as possible, among other things. But information is influence, and a very easy way to stay in control of what your children think without going full helicopter mode, that is never the ideal here, is to simply not have them have access to that. A lot of us, people born pre-2000, remember having the family computer. That is, the only place to get the internet was a sluggish Intel Celeron cheap computer placed in the living room or the kitchen or another public place that the phone line just happened, or cable line, just happened to reach. There was no Wi-Fi back then, and time had to be negotiated. That is, you had to say, oh, my big brother needs to turn in his paper or print his book report at 8, so I'm going to browse nick.com, what have you, at 6 p.m., and I have that chunk of time relegated, and I don't have, at least the kid in that context might say, I don't have too much time to wander, so I will do this, get out, everything had a purpose, especially those born a little earlier that had dial-up, where they were really at the hem and call of whoever wanted to use the phone line. That is a bit of a divergence, but the point here is that children don't have to be deprived of information, but they should not be given the means with which to wield it themselves. Ideas and information really is the oil of this economy, this economy of ideas. So along that vein, that would be like giving a kid $1,000 and dropping them in the middle of downtown LA and saying, have at it. You will definitely find that they will not use their money very well and either have it stolen from them or buy the silliest, most inane things that don't really give that much pleasure in the long run and clearly had no thought put into them in terms of what would be a good value to buy. So if you wouldn't trust your kid with money, why would you trust them with information? That was 5. Number 6, without your presence and supervision, no technology for children. That was already mentioned here about the idea of having the family computer. And this goes a little further to say that children shouldn't have unconditional access to that computer when no one is around to supervise them. Kind of like how children would not go to a park alone. They would have a babysitter or a relative take care of them in case something went wrong. That is, if a child scrapes their knee or is being bullied or something, the guardian can step in and amend to make things right. Here in this context as well, it is inevitable that the internet will present some confusing or conflicting information, especially if you choose to raise them Christian. The children might stumble across a George Carlin meme or any aspect of Reddit atheism and say, well, these people are saying that the idea of God is absurd. Well, how do I reconciliate that? Now, no kid is going to say it that way, but it's definitely going to come up. And if you hear it, or if someone that you trust hears it, they can give the guidance. That is the guidance in parental guidance, PG, in the U.S. rating system. And that is the paradigm with which that was written. That is, you can watch movies with implied sex scenes or violence with your kids. And the idea is that you as a parent will pull up your cojones and take on the job of explaining what is going on in a way that bolsters good morale and helps the kid distinguish fact from fiction, something we take for granted, our ability to do. That was 6. Number 7, always assume that children know more than you about technology. And this is very sinister, at least for the kind that like to be in control. You will not always be in control. There will always be the newest thing, especially if you carry the minimalist meme to its logical conclusion. You might have a sick Linux server set up at home or something with proper administration, proper access, proper compartmentalization of the user privileges, and that's fantastic. That is a very good starting point. But there will always be the latest and greatest thing. If you put yourself in the context of 1995 and you start creating the optimal setup, let's say it's a Debian computer, and you say, oh, it's perfect. Yeah, they can install applications and they use the internet when I am around. It's going to be good. What you don't know is that virtualization comes out and they find a way to pirate an operating system and do whatever they want on that one because you don't have control over that. And the semantics of that don't matter too much. That is, it would be very unlikely to get the kernel plugins or whatever you call them in order to do that. But that is just an example. And that is the best case scenario. Worst case scenario is that the parent knows nothing about technology, goes to their local church, bless their hearts, and says, hey, I don't want my kid to watch porn. What do I do? And they say, just do this. It'll be great. It's very hands-free. Well, by virtue of it being hands-free, that means it's probably not very effective. Or if it is, it won't be effective for too much longer after you install it. As a thought experiment, try to put yourself in a position where you want to lock yourself out of porn. Let's say you're a porn addict and you want to use technology in your favor to get the best without having access to the worst. You quickly find out that there are a million ways to circumnavigate that restriction. And that is what this point is getting at. The lo-fi solution is usually the most permanent, the most Lindy solution. And the more scaffolding that you rely on to get this kind of censorship, the easier it is to get around it, and the more quickly your plan falls apart. Back to the thought experiment there. So you install DDWRT or any of those open operating systems on your router. You install a form of ad block, which also is serving as a DNS interceptor. This can also be done with Pi-hole. That was a lot of technical jargon thrown at your face, but there are articles that go more into detail online. The point is, you can make it so that when you type in porn.com, that is probably a real website, but we can't be dinged too much. That query, that is, that request to turn that string of text into an IP address that can be served up by your browser, never goes through and is intercepted into a null request or simply not done. So an error comes up. And that's all well and dandy, but then you realize that other people are having problems with other aspects of the internet. It's very hard to filter without filtering a bit too much. That is, false negatives or false positives, I think, is the cybersecurity term. So then you constantly have to go back in the administration panel and tweak things. And all in the process, you have the absolute power. So any power that you might have separated yourself by having the password and putting it in an inaccessible place, be it at work or at school or something, you have to keep on bringing it back. And then there is the possibility for temptation to seep in and say, well, I'll give myself this back door this way. That isn't in context of yourself wanting to do this. So imagine how slick a child might be in seeing loopholes in your system and exploiting those. Assuming, of course, that you marry and have children with someone that is intelligent, it's only logical that they will pick up where you left off and have the tools to take control of their own universe. That is why the first two focus on physical means to limit children's use of technology. If they don't have a phone, well, even if they choose to inflict damage on themselves on the family computer, you can only do so much having the friggin' screen right in the living room. So when someone walks in, your uncle says, hey, why is that guy having his head chopped off? Etc., etc. To close off that little topic, proxies are rampant and they're an easy way to circumnavigate most blocks, and something else will come up in the future that doesn't quite matter what exactly it is, but that is the point of 7. Always assume that children know more than you about technology. Number 8 says, no internet connection without its report and no device without its filter. Now, Pi-hole was mentioned. It seems to be a very elegant way to repurpose a Raspberry Pi in order to be that central hub of information. You could have your own little communist China in the glory of your own house. But that is the most immediately convenient way, at least in 2024, to accomplish those ends. And the glory of having telemetry as opposed to a straight up block is that you can be hell of a lot more transparent, and you can have it at many levels of the chain as well. You can have the computer itself keeping track of the websites that it visits, and some low-level IP history logger, which is separate than the history. We've all figured out a way to clear it, the browser history that won't help at all. So you can have that on the computer, and then you can have that on the router side as well, using Pi-hole and DNS queries, assuming, of course, they don't find a way to circumnavigate your DNS server, but that is what the multiple levels are for. But the best thing is that you're likely not to get to that point for a long time. Not only do they have to figure out how to circumnavigate that, but they have to know that they're being tracked in the first place. And if done right, it's completely transparent. And depending on your style of parenting, you can even introduce concerns in a way that covers your hide. That is, oh, I've gotten letters from my ISP saying that you're browsing illegal websites, and the children won't know any better. They'll be like, oh no, I'm being illegal. But they'll probably resent you for that later on, so maybe don't do that. Regardless, there should be a slick way yourself of introducing the idea of, hey, I'm concerned about my son visiting these websites. Let me bring it up with him. Or if you want to go full teacher route, don't single out one single person and say, at the dinner table, which has no devices, and now they're willing to listen to you, to say, this is a concern in the community or at church today. They talked about something, something. So I want to make sure you guys are fine. And the kids aren't dumb. They'll get the memo right away. And you'll be able to see by your telemetry whether or not they're listening to your advice or not. Everything done with an intent to help, and it will end up being effective. That was number 8. No internet connection without its report, and no device without its filter. Last category here, our relationship with technology. Number 9, except for business reasons, stay away from social media, video games, and virtual reality. This is probably the most boomer take out of all of these, just on the surface level, and it has quite a bit of logic, but unanimous agreement, that might be a little bit of a stretch here, but let's dissect it. Social media, that makes complete sense. Those places are engineered, well, actually all of these are, to be as addicting as possible. But in the sense of social media, humans are social beings. So they are hijacking that aspect of the human condition and having you develop yourself on their terms. We don't need to go into too much detail here. There is actually a blog on the same website that says 10 reasons I stay away from social media. Very clickbait title, but chock full of good information. You can peruse that or any other article if you're curious. But SparkNotes' version of that is that social media is a Skinner's box, which is a brain, which is a box that conditions the brain based on a basic feedback loop response. There's a meme going around that says, rate my setup, and it's this monkey being trained to sip water out of a recipient at certain times of the day. So think of like lab rats being trained to solve mazes to get food. That is the lineage of system that social media is, that it incentivizes pretty antisocial behavior, and it calls itself a social media website. But that is that. Video games and virtual reality are probably on this list because of its escapism. That is, they're so immersive that a lot of people, especially of the more depressed variety, might choose to seek their escapism in these games rather than confront potential conflicts or struggles in the real world. There is this video on YouTube called Super Immortal Phil, where he talks about being a handsome, perfect, omnipotent warrior in this World of Warcraft-like game. The graphics are very 2006, and the line goes something like, I can kill enemies, save empires, and I don't have to listen to what my wife says, or in his accent, my wife, hence why he's called Super Mortal Phil. That can only last for so long before real life catches back up to him. Now, there is a need to interject here that a lot of that could be placed on the person itself, and going back to the context of raising children, that is up to the parent to decide if a child is spending too much time on any one video game or not. There isn't much of a problem with a kid spending most of his day making cool Minecraft mods. In fact, a lot of personal friends were those kids early in life. And that is completely fine. The spirit of tinkering is there, and you can do that without an internet connection in the sticks in the middle of nowhere. That relegation of the virtual world versus the real world is better left to the person in charge, or themselves, if they're older and not raising children, than simply a black and white rule of not using video games and virtual reality. Now, inevitably, the kind of person that would follow the minimalism meme and the sovereignty agency meme to its logical conclusion probably wouldn't want to play too many video games or indulge in too much virtual reality from the get-go, at least here on this channel and of the influences of this channel, Luke Smith, Dan C. The biggest drawback is that most of those are proprietary software, and there is no way for us to see if they are tracking us, that is, the telemetry that we don't want, or harvesting our data, and doing those kinds of things with this economy of ideas and information. Big data is a very real entity, and that isn't even the biggest concern. The fact that something is commercial probably means that it caters to the lowest common denominator, and they're frankly not very interesting from the get-go. That is, if someone values being disconnected from the system, why would they play something like VR chat? that kind of train of thought would probably keep a fair amount of these people to whom this article is addressed to from indulging in those forms of escapism from the get-go. Social media is kind of the outlier in that category of three: social media, video games, and virtual reality. That is nine. Number 10, do not take pictures of people without their consent. Especially in the era of deep fakes, it's very easy to get a pretty convincing image of someone doing something unfavorable. There was that Taylor Swift leak that came out during the Super Bowl. Not too much more details needed here. You have the internet. But, of course, that's a celebrity. That's comparing apples and oranges. But even in daily life, the moment that you take a picture of someone, someone else can use that picture that you posted and do who knows what with it. A common trend, as you might have noticed already on these points, is to eliminate the worst case scenario. These would normally never happen, but you never know. It's like if any of you have sat through employee training for a minimum wage job, a wage cuck job as they're called, you might have seen time and time again, don't do anything about shoplifters, don't do anything about violent people, don't try to confront them because we don't know what weapon they're holding. Along the same vein, taking pictures of someone opens up the possibility of someone doing whatever they want with the pictures. And especially when it involves children, we don't want to give nefarious people any hint of where the children are, where they frequent their time. All that is respecting the law of unintended consequences. It's also just plain cringe. One time in Hollywood, during a rehearsal, the boys decided they wanted pizza, so there we were in line waiting for pizza, and there was this Taiwanese or Chinese lady who spoke pretty good English, but she was done up like a K-pop star, all in makeup, showing a lot of skin, and recording all around her on her $1,000 phone, iPhone, like she was an alien species that had never seen humanity before. And the drummer started a conversation with her, and we found out that she was a YouTuber or a streamer, one of those two, and that everything in her life was funneled under that lens of potential content. And that's a living, I guess, but it is not the way, the minimalist way to live life. So avoiding that image at all costs is an easy heuristic to use. Number 11, never take selfies. The logic behind this one might be that selfies imply a sense of self-importance. Again, taking minimalism to its logical conclusion, you wouldn't take many pictures to begin with because the real thing is better. This one, more than anything, might just be signaling. That is, if a goal is to not walk around the house or not walk out of the house with a phone, then you can't really take a selfie, can you? Unless you carry a point-and-shoot DSLR at your face, and no one does that. Selfies in and of itself are not bad, but what goes into someone wanting to make a selfie is usually narcissism, egoism, and somewhat of a lack of awareness about their relative importance in this small world that we call Earth. Number 12, do not blame people for not responding, respect them, and never harass them. The first thing that comes to mind is like an unhealthy relationship, and not to be sexist or anything, but this usually comes from, actually no, we can't even go there, that happens between both of the sexes. That is, the guy might feel like the girl's cheating, so might always want her to report back to home base, and vice versa, but it's the meme of, oh my god, you haven't responded in like 1 hour. Where are you? What's wrong with you? At that point, just get another relationship. Like, what are you even doing there? That is only a half joke. Thankfully, there are people more patient than that that are willing to be there for people's growth processes as they become more mature members of society, and that makes us very happy. And once again, under the reference of someone living the kind of life that this article is purporting to be the best way to live, most of your friends wouldn't be of that type to text right away anyway. So that incentivizes you to knock at their door and connect with people in real life? Huh? Crazy. That can't always happen, but that is the direction that this article steers people towards. And needless to say, the opposite can be expected, or vice versa. Having the freedom to not respond in a timely manner, and not always having your phone on you, and knowing that your friends will be okay with that because you have very good friends that love you for who you are, and know that they can just bring up whatever they wanted to talk about the next time they see you. Very wholesome image. Number 13, Do not be a contact deal passer. That is somewhat of a social faux pas already, to give someone a third party's contact information without their permission. That didn't seem too much of an issue, but just in case, here it is written. It's always better for the person who owns the phone number to give out the phone number or the email address or whatever contact they choose to use, their preferred brand of charcoal for their smoke signal, who knows. Number 14, while in public, avoid calling, surfing, and texting without necessity. This is also a signaling thing. That is, your friends and the people you hang out with will gradually notice that you're never on your phone and think you're cooler for doing it. And thinking that you're cooler isn't quite the purpose in and of itself. It's a nice side effect of living the best life. But man, oh man, if you've ever had to rely on public transit for any stretch of time, you can think of dozens of times where people talking loudly on the phone or listening to music without headphones and having no self-awareness or even suppressing their self-awareness, don't know which one's worse, but having no awareness to the people around them and consuming content as is. That is the calling. When it comes to surfing and texting, that goes back to the point brought up in number 3. The neighbor you are with is always more important than the one on the device. Cell phones are kind of seen as a form of escapism themselves as well. And what happens is that you see someone that you vaguely recognize walking in the cafeteria, and you really don't want to strike up a conversation with them. So you take out your phone, you pretend to fiddle around with it, I don't know, set your alarm clock or write a text to an imaginary person. Just seem busy, because being on your phone is societally acceptable, unfortunately. And there we go. By the time you get your head back up, like an ostrich out of the sand, the person is gone, and you avoided one interaction. Congratulations. This point is trying to discourage that point without necessity, is the point that is emphasized in this one. If you need to tell your wife or your kids that you're going to be home late, well, that's completely fine. That can be done with a quick text and doesn't quite need a full call for that. Common sense goes a long way here, but not that many people have common sense, and common sense isn't as common as you would like it to be. Number 15, bouncing off of 14, Burger King foot lettuce. No, that is not number 15. Number 15, do not shout when talking on the phone. People do this? Yes, they do. It's usually the people of the more tweaker variety, and I can see the overlap between people wanting to escape the grid and people not having any sense of emotional stability or control, homeless people, primarily speaking. So that might be a point that needs to be said for some people. Do not shout when talking on the phone. The extent of which you want to carry this out, that is, even at home, that's up to you to decide if you want to restrain yourself emotionally and have a nice, calm phone call and not disturb the people in the rooms next to you. But definitely in the public image, avoid phone calls in general. But when they have to be done, make them short, make them respectful, because everybody is listening, not just the FBI. Number 16, do not multitask. As brought up in number 3, the neighbor you're with is more important than the device in your hand. You cannot serve two mistresses. One will have to suffer while the other one reaps the benefits of your presence. And no matter how fast you switch, that is readily apparent, and people that are chronic phone users are not very interesting people to talk to because of this kind of split mind. And needless to say, don't use your phone when you're driving. That causes a whole host of issues. Thankfully, none of which are particularly common except for maybe missing the green light. And that's just annoying. Don't be that guy. Number 17 is an interesting one. Do not forward without necessity. Now, considering the user base or the audience of this stream, the temptation might be to send dank memes with no context to people. But that falls under number 17 as well, because that is noise that you are choosing to impart on another person's phone when they already have, or rather, when they choose to indulge themselves in so many other forms of noise. So you could be said to be part of the problem. Something that works a little better is giving context and making a connection in real life to something that was brought up, but having that human personal aspect of, I'm sending you this meme because we talked about this, or this was brought up, or you guys in a group chat would really like this, and then bring it up at the next gathering, putting that social function back into the sharing of memes. You can also think about the crazy evangelical grandmother or grandfather that sends, "You will burn in hell if you like cat boys," or something like that. That form of evangelization doesn't work and is frankly annoying to everyone else. And this is being said as a Christian, that there are better ways to confront people and to have an open conversation. And blindly sending memes or forwarding alexjones.com articles is not doing the trick. And number 18, if you listen this far, congratulations, says, in all bold, disconnect as much as you can and contemplate this reality and its creator, giving yourself the space to be yourself and to enjoy being yourself. That is one of the easiest ways to become more mature as a person and to become even a more stable partner. That is, if you're someone that is sure of himself enough to be comfortable in their own skin, that is contagious, and people want to be around people like that. So it's an indirect form of self-improvement, and the way it is presented here in number 18 is to make it a lifestyle goal. That is, if there is two ways to do something, one that involves having these devices around you, another one is doing something a little more inconveniently but not using a device, the default should be doing it without the device. And that threshold is different for many people, depending on where they're at. If you have a job that requires you to be on call 24/7, then maybe getting rid of the phone would be detrimental to your paycheck. And steps can be taken little by little to get rid of your reliance on the device. Maybe finding another job or finding another department that doesn't require you to be on call 24/7. There are many different avenues, and this isn't meant to tell you exactly what to do, but rather the paradigm shift that when you do weekly or daily evaluations on where your life is going can help you steer yourself in the right direction. And now that you have all this free time since you've gotten rid of your devices, that should be a lot more common, a lot more frequent, those points of self-reflection. They might be a little tough at first, but they get better with time. And learning to love yourself is a very good skill that people somewhat throw by the wayside because it's easier just to do what someone else said to do than to do what you know is right to do. And with that, today's episode is drawn to a close. That was a little off the cuff, but spoken from the heart, and hopefully it came across that way. That was 18 Rules Over Technology on Whole Wheat Juan. Thank you for Densi for sharing the article. And of course, credit goes to St. Thomas More Church and Priory, however that word is said, for giving us these guidelines on how to intersect the minimalist life, the social life, the traditional life, and the Christian life. As always, Juan at juandeleon.xyz. Hit me up. Always waiting to be hit up. Enjoy your day, and see you at the next one.

0: this one.
1: That one is like.
2: So I included 7 songs in the, and then hopefully we have like at least 9 songs. But I'm sure I want you to play at least many others. But why can't we just play now?
1: I do want to play.
2: I do know how, but I want to welcome the song. We are sure that we want. We have been working since we trailer based on what so far we have been playing. Adios to the South. Everything. I guess you want to include a. Or would you want to. Oh, really? Do you guys.

let's try this beast. And, let's make them pray. We don't have any. So we can. So we're not sure if we're getting a sound and we can record. We hopefully try my better way to make a sound engineer. But if we can do that, we gotta be like fully prepared. That's

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But now we know that. Now we're back. Okay, we long trip. That was my. I'll bring my laptop.

0: Yeah.
1: It might be just this mic's problem, but it isn't good to
2: avoid picking it up. It's the album. That's the output. The output of this set to this.
1: Maybe the cable. Another quarter inch cable.
3: No, I'll grab the other output on the back and scroll it.
1: Possible cable. Another. And if it doesn't work out, never mind. It's pressed. Yeah.
3: There it is.
1: Fuck. Yeah. Oh.

0: Yeah.
1: No.
2: To YouTube.
1: It's not a Japanese thing.
2: I'm gonna get a recording.
1: I wanna find out what station.
2: Okay, well, the problem's
3: there. We go. The Mexican ran away as quickly as he can. Apparently.
0: No, this is not.
3: Yeah. Oh, because it's
0: okay. Alright, what time is it? Alright, let's do it. Let's complement the. Let's just start with the first verse until we start up the folk part. I feel like we kind of until we go to folk.

0: part that I start talking, and then let's make sure everybody.
1: What is that?
2: It bites back at you.
0: Horrible sound.
3: Yeah.
0: One more time, let's go. From the part that. One, two, three.

0: two things. And, do you remember the slowdown part?
1: Yeah, we're not doing that.
0: Can we make sure?
1: No, I will connect. It happens in the last you got
0: 1, 3, 4. So every year, let's try it.
1: That's a slower, but it's not actually slow. Ideally, you would stay that something.
0: Ooh.
1: Kind of. That's the
0: idea.

0: second dynamic.
1: Stuff like that.
2: You just know. Fucking hell. But it's just a leader that really wants out, like.
3: Also, when we record stuff, do we want to listen to
2: the way we've done it before? So, do it the way we've done. Have Andrew play Ares.
3: That's what I told him. Depending on the song, we can listen to
0: it. Yeah, you gotta just play it when you're on high. Not like you have melody.
3: But also, depending on the record, producer, we can just all together. And if you go to Nick, probably we'll be a little more lively. Like, according to Long Black Beast. Yeah, so now I want to work on the dynamic slow, also quiet, go back.
2: Yeah, that's a great idea.
3: So that's the point of the first verse. Like, we kind of like, maybe we can make sure we're doing it. I think I have the idea, so when we quiet,
2: this will... Like, you can give us a chance.

0: because you're allowed in the Scottish marching.
1: So the beginning of the Scottish.
0: We go back. And let's music. And here it's like a counting. And then wide one more time. Probably this part is the quiet, the most quiet.

0: like Russian. Whoosh.
1: It comes out of nowhere. It was like earlier. Either had to.

0: We talked about it. And I feel like, if possible, we want to record. I'm not sure for this. I feel like this song, like, grow.
1: Well, the songs that have the...
0: I want to do some other... Like,
1: oh, you almost had it.
0: Yeah, okay. Can we do it?

0: Good. Can we make everybody?
1: Yeah,
0: like,
1: okay, that's literally that part. Oh, the part that like.
0: I know you guys would come, but I just remembered.
1: No, what I'm trying to say is that.
0: Okay, so I won't sing.

0: could play a little.
1: Just let me know. I'm thinking magic. Oh, well, it's a. I was like, oh. Really inspired by this.
2: Exactly. But they play. They're coming to the episode.
1: Yeah. Somebody said, oh, so, yeah.
2: Why don't we
1: and make sure we're like, what's it called?
2: Edgy.
1: We're kind of
2: edgy.
1: We're edgy. That's why we wrote this year. Let's see.
2: So the entire song.
1: No, I just want.
3: I don't know about you guys, but I feel like...
2: I'm in a
4: field.
2: I mean,
4: hitting his knee with a doctor.
1: This time I won't say...
2: I don't.

0: but it's intense. Maybe this is a song that we don't play because the way you've been doing it starts slow.
1: We can start with that tone, and then we can definitely like 2 BPM faster every bar.
0: Right. So we get.
1: Yeah.

further 32 than I would have. Yeah. So I'm from this person, you know where we get. Yeah, hopefully I'll have some noisy effect. But you guys are more stable. Let me.

0: can record that. The first bar, there are 32 bars, but first bar, that's 16 bar. It has to be consistent, but a little louder.
1: We're building
0: louder,
1: louder.
0: Yes. Blue ball.

good. But let's feel the groove. The second one, I just stroke it this way. And the second I play. Perhaps. Okay. At least either. Play the second. Let's try one. One, two.

0: lost. I was not. I think the head.
1: Go back to like the first part. Probably give like
0: it doesn't have to be. It should be
1: yeah.
0: Overtime.

0: feel like a drum right away, but that was so good for me.
1: I don't want to do it. I feel like we need it.
0: Yeah. Maybe you can like do it the first bar and like, stop doing it. Do something to help. Very much copy. Exactly, yeah.
2: From that part.
1: What?
2: No. Okay, it's mine, but you can take it. And also, I still want to improvise in the middle part, even at the record.
0: Yeah.
2: Definitely have, we should yell. Just like, because this part is supposed to be like, well, by the way, I'm of making this album tell you,
0: really?
2: I want, like, I want to tell
0: okay.
2: you, well, I leave for that was your break. But we can work.
0: I'm not
2: and I can. I know. So, like,
1: oh, yeah, weird. I don't know where you're playing, but it was something else.
2: Like,
0: oh yeah, I played a little bit of
1: yeah, yeah,
0: of this song. Yeah. Oh, dead ass. I heard.
2: Oh really?
0: Yeah.
2: That was pretty almost. I wonder why.
0: I wonder.
2: I know, right?
0: Yeah. Thinking about not just the aleatory,
2: but also for this one, we can add layer each hour. And I'm trying to, as long as we were there, I was
0: aleatorial. But it to be useful, despite.
2: Yeah, so my idea is to bring every.
0: Right.
2: Long time. Okay, let's proceed. So after we get out of this, so let's start from polka, and then this booty we have to
0: allow.
2: Okay, I did it. So let's start with polka. We can swim after two bars. Hey. So we are improvising, right? Wait.
1: You're not playing around with it.
2: Oh, yeah.

0: us.
1: So we definitely fist fight for fact that I know the entire south.
2: I realize for a 30-second letter, there are five parameters.
3: Yes, extra.
2: Five parameters that
3: number
2: that all musicians modify. Name as many as you know.
1: Don't care.
2: He's not a tech. One of the five qualities. What are the five qualities?
3: Silent. Triple A.
2: Is a term. So we have rhythm.
3: Now.
2: Every volume. Okay, dynamic.
3: Yeah, extra. Yeah, I remember those.
1: Yeah. Of course he's better than me. Yeah.
2: Texture. And then I'm actually dynamic texture. And then
1: melody.
2: Yes, the most obvious. What does it say?
3: Harmony,
2: melody. So, in order to make the last part, some things we have to keep the same. Melody could write some harmony blue that is not going in. But the what if that's just there anytime?
1: Yeah. Long-winded way. It would sound if you have
2: violin.
1: Loose part.
2: Right. So that can do it.
1: From ACDC, let's look at what innovative.
2: Yeah, we're good.

0: that melody. Play chords. Yeah. And ideally, not no pressure, but if the licks get selected to each other, in very close up, they have licks. I didn't say they have licks.
1: Also,
0: be careful, because it might sound like you want my...
1: No, well, we're talking about
0: recording.
1: So.

0: Okay, definitely.
1: So we can start with the, like, yeah. only, like, if somebody starts that.
0: Yes, I really can start playing, or I can play the. Maybe for as fast as
1: we do. Maybe we can all do that. No, this is nice composition. I'm really excited. Yeah, okay, let's
0: feel for
1: it. Yeah, it's a self-reference. It's like a reviving of it. But can we start? And then can you start? No, I'm just saying that because, especially I remember that I can do it.
2: I know.
1: The key. So I want to do that. So, and then it used to be.

0: Okay, well, let's do.
1: Can we just.
0: Oh, that's cool. But it looks like the marching band that do all like. Look at how he looks. Okay, let's jam.

0: the dagger.
1: Yeah.

0: sorry.
1: If that happens during the concert, what? Or wrong?
2: Yeah, it's more like at work.
1: Usually I fuck up. Well, are you talking about me?

0: guys are open-minded trying new things.
1: Re-record more time.
0: Are you hoping to have like a
2: take demo quality take?
1: No.
0: Yeah. And can you? Are you white?

0: I noticed that.
1: Which I love when jamming. Yeah. My sound is awesome. I was like, hey, did you buy the entire Darko?
0: Yeah.
1: How much show?
0: Yes, sure.
1: The entire, like, he lied.
0: Oh, that's good. Let's try it.
1: Yeah.
0: Yeah. There's actually another group chat we have. Bye.

0: good. Yeah, let's practice individually.
1: This is for the recording. I really liked what we did. I want to practice. I actually watched you laugh through.
0: Yeah, I see.
1: I
0: want to
1: keep that.
0: I
1: started walking.
0: Okay, nice.
1: That's
0: cool.
1: Right.
0: Okay.
1: Any parting words?
0: That was it, but my hope...
2: Hello there. You got a void, a silence in your day? Well, let whole wheat fill it up. Let it plug your ears. Let it plug up all your orifices. This is Whole Wheat Juan. Today is the 18th of May, 2024. It is now 6:20. 20 minutes have elapsed since the last recording of the episode, and the day is quite a bit brighter, very beautiful, very overcast, and hopefully Mr. Sun comes out and gives us that beautiful vitamin D that we can then expose to the whiter parts of our skin to get more vitamin D, in case you didn't already know that. Whiter areas of the skin, like your bare buttocks, make more vitamin D when exposed to it. And at least here in the U.S., it is spring, so it is about that time to go out to the beach and have a good time with your beach buddies. There are only a handful of topics that are brought up on this stream, either the stream itself, or something vaguely moral or religious, or this third topic, which will be today's menu, which is more of the tinfoil hat variety, so I'll give you time to go to your prized cupboard and get one for yourself. And we'll kick things off with the first topic here. Pick a job that you can leave at work, or at least doesn't force you to deal with people outside of the office. This particularly came from a frustrating part of the semester. In short, there is this whole ordeal about being afraid to exit modernity and drop out of school in order to study a trade or jump right into an apprenticeship. But that doesn't matter too much. That is the headspace that was written in. But that was more in reference to people in immediate circles that seem to be glued to their cell phones. And not in a Zoomer social media kind of way, but very much in a professional capacity. That is, those people are expected to be on call 24/7 in case the boss changes his mind and wants to wear purple instead of pink for Sunday's church service, or the boss has cold feet about entering a business venture with another group and he needs a yes man to convince him to take the deal, both of which are real examples that happen to people. Okay, maybe the pink to purple was a bit of a hyperbole, but definitely there has been work being done outside of the actual workplace, outside of business-oriented emails, where people voluntarily give out their personal phone number, or maybe themselves don't separate work correspondence from personal correspondence. And they seem perfectly fine in this rhythm of life where they can never quite be disconnected and be by themselves alone. Hence, today's cold opening. And the comment about picking a job was almost a form of advice directed at the person that wrote it, which will definitely be used as a heuristic for choosing whatever job happens to respond to solicitation in the future. Although, given the nature of trade jobs, that might just be the ticket out of that self-established prison. But we'll see. That might just be wishful thinking. Maybe the expectation is that people be on call for odd jobs. Oh, speaking of odd jobs, there is an entire market of people dedicated to not having a fixed schedule and being called at random hours to do specific jobs. There's a few apps that do that, and there was a friend that primarily made their living by doing that. Granted, they lived with their parents, but it was a way to live life. And similarly, most wage cut jobs become that way, be it serving or retail. Because people call out left and right, people drop like flies simply because they're hungover, or, well, maybe they have good excuses. We always like giving people the benefit of the doubt here at Whole Wheat. But in any case, there are vacancies up the wazoo, and that leaves people sitting by at home picking their belly button lint, at least they believe so. The managers believe their employees to be doing so, to call them and to come in, to have them come in to work. Oh, I know the word for that. That is gig economy. That is what Uber and Postmates, Grubhub, all those consumer COVID era businesses are built off of. But even before that, old school, there is truck driving, the peak loner job for middle-aged dads is the truck driver. And those guys are expected to be on call practically all the time to do odd jobs and expected to not quite know where they're going to end up at night, which is fair enough. There's no such thing as a free lunch. And the price they're paying for a pretty disposable job is having a job that not many people want to do because of not being able to be with family or with relationships, that kind of thing. There are family members, many of which, that have fallen into that rhythm. And not to attest to any form of entitlement, but it's certainly confusing or frustrating trying to hang out with these people and seeing them glued to their phone, either giving advice to a newbie or trying to pick up more shifts or drop them off to other people in some WhatsApp group chat while you're trying to crack a beer or simply have a conversation with these kind of people. And it makes you say, wow, these people are no better than the 14-year-olds binging TikTok, in the aspect of they're not any more present in their daily life than the 14-year-olds, the ones that we all like to shit on. That doesn't quite go away. And that brings us to our topic of where this idea, where this normalization comes from of that idea of always being on call. Now, this is a bit of a far stretch, but school definitely has a big part to play in that. That is, not being able to leave the schooling at school and having homework. And these days, especially with homework being turned in on Canvas, correspondence is expected to be done outside of class and even outside of the professor's office hours. I've seen replies come in at off hours of the day, like 8 p.m. on a Monday, but the expectation is there from the get-go, and that results in people thinking, oh, a job means the same as school, being on call, being submissive to this higher entity, and adapting to constant changes in demand. After all, that is what is sought after in most resumes and in most interview/screening processes. And just to round things off, we will read off some loosely related points here in this text document. Here it says, coffee complacency liquid. That is, the meme of the office worker is that they can't get up until they've had their morning coffee. And that if it wasn't for the coffee, maybe they would ironically wake up out of their stupor and say, what am I doing here? This has experienced, or rather, there is firsthand experience with building a caffeine habit and going off of it, where a lot of social and economic liminal space in the world of retail can be tolerated a lot more with coffee or with some kind of drug in you. What was that mentioned before? That we can all be pretty sure that most retail workers are not sober when they're working. Either they're drunk or high off their mind. That is the more urban friendly alternative. Alcohol is very much still a white trash kind of ordeal. But the sentiment remains the same. What different is coffee? Coffee is also classified as a psychostimulant, so it does leave the brain changed. No different than Adderall. No different than any kind of other drug. It simply has less addictive potential. But people take that statistic and then run off to the races with it, and they end up drinking 6, 7, 8 cans of Red Bull just to get through the day, and they wonder why their heartbeat is beating a cumbia beat. Imagine that if it actually beat erratically. That would be cool. That's like the beginning of a Mexican commercial. I want to write that down. And that was that. If anything, the last point here can be, the good thing about being a cashier is that even if you get Karens, you deal with them for an average of 1 minute and then probably never see them after they swear that they'll never be back. It's not like they're your boss, which they would be if you're a self-employed trade or a white-collar worker. If you don't like somebody at a job that continges on the happiness of a few specific privileged people, you're screwed. And then, as a footnote, ministry of any Protestant church in an affluent area. Now, the last thing that the wage cook retail market needs is apologetics, but that can be seen as an argument for not wanting to advance the corporate ladder, because the moment that you are held accountable for other people, you start fearing the all-seeing eye of corporate, and you can get away with far less and expectations are higher. And depending on the job, that might also include the aforementioned being on call 24 hours for any sudden changes, which, as a full disclaimer, is fine for some people. Some people are really dedicated to their job, be it a volunteer organization, a religious organization, and that is completely fine. But there is a sizable subsect of people that don't want to be tethered to their jobs and have a right to not be so. But that right can only be exercised if they themselves make the life choices they need to make in order to not rely on those kinds of jobs. Hence why skilled labor is a pretty cool gig. That is, if you're really good at fixing toilets or fixing electrical wiring or hell, even playing the bass guitar or translating between two languages, you can do that wherever you want. And if you don't like the people you're working for, just work for different people. That flexibility does come at the cost of stability. That kind of freelance work probably doesn't come with health benefits, but that is up to the person themselves to weigh the benefits of having the 401k, the benefits, the paid vacation, versus the flexibility of going home wherever they call home. It could be an urban dwelling or a giant plot of land, and to be one with themselves or their family. Now, here at Whole Wheat, we know what our choice is, but hopefully you equip yourself with the tools to make the right choice for yourself. This has been Whole Wheat Juan. As always, Juan at juandeleon.xyz. We don't pretend to know everything here. So if you know something we don't, hit us up and we'll catch you in 24 hours. Take care.
0: Hello.
1: Sure.
0: Oh.

0: That's why it was feedback.
1: Wait, but this wasn't. Yeah.
0: I hear something.
1: Yeah.
0: It's really quiet.
1: Yeah. Can you hear me? Yeah.
2: Alright, I'll put this on here.
1: Yeah.
2: This is rather quiet.
0: Yeah, because we don't have two. We only have one.
1: Yeah.
2: Okay, let's go. Can I add some theatrics?
0: Yeah.
2: Yeah. No, you don't see. You feel.

0: Is this too quiet?
1: It feels fine to me.
0: Okay.
1: Quiet for.
0: I think. I think that's the low of the Marshall is too strong.
1: I don't.
0: It was boomy. And also, I don't know. I think it's just this can cuts off the high tone, and I couldn't really hear it. But this is fucking loud already.

0: Okay, fine. Oh, yeah, can we practice the last part one more time?
1: Yeah.
0: The outro.
1: Yeah.
0: So fucking loud.
1: After the.
0: Why don't we start from the. There. One more time. So the latter half of that. Is it fucking loud?
1: Yeah.
0: Okay. One, two, three.

0: Oh,
1: I was playing like that. Wasn't it? Okay. Oh, okay. I didn't play E.
2: Okay. Cool.
1: Van's gonna have 200 earbuds.
3: Great. I don't think that will be enough, but...
2: Let's go, Drifter.
3: Go, Drifter.
2: Oh, S. Oh, yes. Oh, yes. Exactly. Drifters, go. Yes. Oh, yes. Drifter, I go.
1: Okay. Any question before going through? Oh.

Stop by the innocent town. I neck with a girl upon the balcony. I smell sawdust when I roll down her gutter tight. Study thighs, study thighs. Stand her own everyday life. Stress us out after a life. Languish, young lady. Prepare the horse for a stride. To where the fiery water strives. Outside the wall we humbly thrive. La Languish, young lady. Languish, young lady. Who once sought to end our life. There we stick with our own woman. When we start a straightened life, straightened life, straightened life. Languish, young lady, la la la, languish, young lady. Go oblivious or to Bolivia. There we stick with our woman. There we stick with our own woman. Or.

0: I want to do that. Okay. But how do we do that? Well, because that was
1: one time.
0: Can you practice that part? And also, Andrew, when we go back to Drifters from the poetry reading part, I think it was it might have been accent, but I like, instead of making the dreamy thingy one more time, let's do the steady for the Drifter when we go back to Drifters. But you don't have to switch to symbol. You can do steady thing. Can we try that? Maybe something steady and B. Wait, can we do from the this part? 1, 2, 3, 4.

0: How can we cue that?
1: Are we gonna do our
0: that? Okay.
1: Then I so when we go back to the lower
0: right. So I cue you when we so previous bar or something.
1: Yeah.
0: Okay. And also I forgot I had to go to G.
1: Yeah.
0: But I repeated. What did you think about the dreamy form of dreamy?
1: It sped up a fuck ton.
0: Yeah. Can we keep the tempo? But I like the idea.
1: Keep the tempo. You want?
0: No. Keep the slow tempo of the previous thing. One, two.

0: were.
1: Yeah, that's what my eyes open. I didn't know where I was. In the lead sheet, part five.
2: Yeah, the last bar could be five.
1: Show us how it was not a bar five. It was a bar.
2: Right. You did. Like three, four? You all are playing.
1: The next chord you got that one?
2: Oh, yeah.
1: Okay, good. Last time you played one, then he played it. And I was like, where the hell's.
2: Yeah, I was waiting for him. Oh, so there's a dichotomy. I mean, there's a. I gotta wait.
3: I can wait.
1: You just go
2: with him.
1: I'll wait.
2: I don't know, wait. Yeah. Let's try it. You guys first, 4-4.

0: I know, but I thought I have to wait for it. Is that valid?
1: Oh, you start right away.
0: Oh, my one. Wait, so my one is you guys too. So I can just keep the way I was doing.
1: Yeah, ready?
0: So.
1: You wanna start?
0: Oh,
1: ideal. You wanna talk again?
0: So he's gonna.
1: No way, he has to play the beat up.
0: Okay, let's try.

0: also, you did, it sounded like diverted the hell out of words. What they're playing. It still sounds like Drifters. 3, 4, 1, 2, 3, 4.
1: So you want me to begin blues right away?
0: Yeah, maybe not right away. Oh, okay. But if they're not expecting it, and then the blend comes in the
1: battle, so I can keep the way too?
0: Yeah, so you were doing right away.
1: Oh, okay.
0: But maybe...
1: Okay, okay, cool.
0: That's the way you did it, yeah.
1: Right, right. Okay, let's do one more time. Just one last time. And then let's go through the entire song.
0: Barely, right. There, I have to
1: but can we go at this?
0: Okay.
1: So I signalize. I... So when you hear this... Okay.
2: Yeah, I don't mind hitting.
1: Oh, then let's sync up.
0: Sync up? Okay.
1: So I'll cue you guys. Well, this is going to be cue. I don't know if it is in time, but this is the way I want
2: it. Okay, I understand that.
0: That hit.
2: Oh, is that
0: what
2: you're
1: doing? Yeah. One more. So the latter half of this emo part. 1, 2, 3, 4.

0: After this comes Adios Teres.
1: Think about it, it worked.
0: Okay, let's go through Dream and then go over everything. Do we have time?
1: Yeah.
0: I don't think it's 40 minutes fully.
1: No,
0: yeah.
1: One day.
2: What it is.
3: I just don't know what water.
2: Water bottle. Okay.
3: You wanted to Insta Live?
1: We could. We already did.
3: Yeah, well, just
1: we could do without the live. Doing a live exactly the same way as a person.

impotent one, last up by the innocent town. 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I smell sawdust when I roll down her gutter-tight, sturdy thighs. Stun her own everyday life, which stresses out after life, after life of hours. Laggish young lady, prepare the horse for us to ride. Where the fiery water strides outside the wall, we'll humbly, humbly thrive, language young lady. Who once saw to end of a line? Now we stick with a woman. When we start up the straightened life, language young lady, language young lady. Go oblivious, or to Bolivia. There we stick with our own woman. There we stick with our own woman. Ah!

0: Thank you.
1: If you're offended, maybe we could start.
0: Right, right.
1: Mm. Right now it feels very monotonous. True. Why are they playing?
0: But I wanna start with like nice naminori, like nice, you know, surfing mode.
1: Yeah, yeah.
0: But I wanna start this. But in terms of volume and energy, busyness,
1: yeah,
0: Christian gets more dense.
1: We can start loud.
0: You wanna try?
1: Yeah.
0: Okay.
1: And also not with the
0: direct. Oh, like.
1: Yeah. You don't know what to do in this.
0: Oh, okay.
1: Already.
0: Okay. Sure. Cool. Let's do mid when 1, 2, 3, 4. After the end of poetry reading part.

0: Got you.
1: Oh, yeah, maybe one's not there. Enjoy. But I think it's worth. Yeah, can we start?
0: And then. What the hell? You do that one more
2: time. I know.
1: No, I did two twice. Okay, sorry. 1, 2, 3, 4. Where are we?

0: If you have brain
1: power, I will try to have some. Okay. Any confusement?
2: But I'm just winging it.
0: Yep, that makes two of us.
1: Yeah,
0: that makes end up proud.
1: Yeah. Right, boys.
0: Right all.

0: a good transition. To save time, let's start at the end of...
1: Just VM new posters on. Yeah, true. And I think that's cool.

0: Alright. From the outro. Yeah. Como Chingas transition?
1: Yeah.
0: Should we start immediately, Como
1: Chingas? It's up to you. If you don't,
0: it's the beginning.
1: Yeah, yeah. Okay, I told that whatever, how we plopped into the song, and it'll be awesome.
0: It was really anime-like. But I really always liked the way we used to start Como Chingas after Walt.
2: Yeah.
0: That's also cool.
2: Walt.

Alright, so we are done from Santa Ana. Two songs that we just played. The first song is called Punkish Eyebrows. The second song was what? Como Chingas, yes. Yeah. So before we go to next song, I'd like to show some gratitude to the venue. El Rincón. Gracias, obrigado, por favor. Yes, we are done. My name is Takeru Matsunobu. This is Juan de Leon, Andrew Martinez, y Cesar. Cesar, what's his last name? I don't remember what his last name is, but it's fine. Cesar Hernandez. Cesar Hernandez, maybe. Without further ado, let us go to next song. This is a new song, and we're still working on it, called

I know. Everyday life, everyday life, everyday life, everyday life, everyday life. Stress this out after life. Language and lady. Prepare the horse for a stride. To where the fiery water strides. To where the fiery water strides. Outside the wall, we humbly, humbly, humbly thrive. Language and lady. We once sought to end our line. We stick with our woman. There we stick our own woman. When we start a straightened life. Language, young lady. Language, young lady. Go Bolivia, soar to Bolivia. There we stick with our own woman. Yeah.

Hi guys, how are y'all doing? Alright, let's go in to the next song. Next song is called Adios Teresa. If you have Teresa in your house, in your mind, you're not dreaming of, you have been dreaming of Teresa. Don't say adios, don't ever say adios. Yeah, because nobody knows how important Teresa is to you.

0: I guess.
1: I have a sandwich.
2: It doesn't.
1: Good thing that happened.
2: I was faint.
1: Did you actually? Your eyes.
2: Yeah.
0: Adios.
1: Good. Yeah.
2: Adios. Adios. What's going on, bro?
0: Four times.
2: Yeah, the beginning was a little. But the outro, I was faint. I
1: really felt it.
2: Yeah.
1: Just like
2: can we do the intro one more time?
1: Yeah, keep in mind.
2: What's the cut up?

should I? It's like Alex want some help. I just can't start. I said it, but I can't say it on stage. I'll do one.

0: more time. Push up.
1: Yeah.
0: In the meanwhile,
1: we gotta set up.
0: Down tune.
1: What?
0: Down tune. Amor Prohibido.
2: Yeah, we do.
1: Bye.
0: Thank you.

Hi guys, thank you for joining us. It was called Adios Teresa. Alright, next song is a cover. We don't really cover shit, but we felt the need of covering shit this time. This is not shit though. The shite, and I hope you'll enjoy it. This is a famous song, pretty famous Mexican song, if you guys know it. And you know, because this is a famous song, if you recognize it, please sing along with us.

0: think we should make it extraordinarily louder than previous song. Otherwise, you'd be just, well, what are they doing? Yeah. Like, way louder.
1: Yeah, I pedal all the way.
0: And I will tell the Yusuf that to turn up your bass. DI. Is it DI?
1: He can do that.

0: Thank you. It was called Amor Prohibido. Drea. What did you think?
1: I don't hear anything. It sounds like noise.
2: That's the point. That's the point.
1: Okay.
0: Should we tell them that it was Amor Prohibido? Okay. It's totally possible. Nobody recorded.
3: I think it's more like, well, you are going to be mic'd. So as long as you sing with conviction, people will know it's the lead.
0: Let's go.
1: Oh, first my
0: cable. Papa!
1: Find one. Oh, I found two cables.
3: Wow.
1: What's happening?

0: rush.
1: No, okay, cool. That's perfect. Can we do the chorus part one more time? I forgot
2: it's
1: it.
2: It's 55.
1: All right, what's next? Waltz. Oh, just waltz. Okay.
2: Simply. And for
1: what?
2: After mezzo?
1: Or? No, this. I just want to. Okay. Honestly, I might want you to speak, especially before Amore Proibito.
2: Okay.
1: It takes a little while, so can you do that? Your radio talk.

thank you for coming here. This is the last song called Waltz in Retreat. This is published on any music platform either today or tomorrow, so check it out. 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Thank you very much for coming. Thank you very much.

0: Thank you. Bye.
1: I fucked up the last few chords. That's it.
0: Any can we do only that part then?
1: One more time. Only that part.
2: The union says no.
1: You're part of the union?
2: Are you?
3: No, I'm not actually.
1: Oh, okay.
2: But you know, Andrew said that part.
1: Okay. Can't play that part, only that outro?
0: Okay.
3: That part?
1: Yeah. No, just.
3: Yeah, so the
1: from the beginning.
3: Yeah.
1: Okay. 1, 2, 3, 3, 3.

Hello, fellow cool kids, surfers of the interwebs, or the internets, as George Bush liked to call it. This is Whole Wheat Juan, episode number 41, right after recording episode number 40. Warmed up and ready to go, just like a top 14-year-old boy in cross country, equipped with the power of speaking.

native language. On today's menu, we can continue going down the stream.md file, and first comment is recursive asking of for what. It has been mentioned time and time again, and it will probably never stop coming back, but motivation is a very finicky thing. You ask anybody what they're working towards, and as per James Ellis's book, Only Ever Freedom, you realize that there are a lot of pre-established notions, assumptions that even could be said, about what one should be working towards. One of the biggest things is school. The example in chapter 3 or chapter 4, it's the one where James Ellis talks about the day, the daily life of someone, of a minimum wage, or rather, a white-collar worker. And it talks about, more than anything, lifestyle creep and the idea of keeping up with the Joneses, not in a sense of wanting to show off to them, but just in a sense of balancing the fine line between making money, spending it, and how much enjoyment each additional dollar is giving you. That is, before hitting diminishing returns. Now, I am no economics expert, but what can be seen, at least here in sunny and diverse Orange County, is that inflation creep is a real thing where people are instructed that the way to get really good at something and to make it in life is to go to school and pay a lot of money and invest in this elusive thing called education. And with that education, you can be useful to a lot more people, and at least under their guise, you can be a functioning member of society that itself has been built on education, but they don't mention that part. But what is all this education for? Well, it's for getting a good job. You see, if you can study a field, but not only a field, a very, very small autistic niche of a field that only you have expertise of, and if you can prove to people that that expertise will give them more money, this is still a capitalist society, you will fall into the dream job that you have always wanted, or at the very least that you tolerate that sucks the least, and you get the big money. Why do you need the big money? You need the big money so you can improve your quality of life. You see, the neighbors have a big house in a great part of town and a bunch of shiny new toys and shiny new cars. This is the way to live life. So in order to match that, obviously that means even with this job, I have to get more education to get higher positions in there. And you climb back on the rabbit wheel, hamster wheel is the metaphor, without quite ever breaking free from it, in order to be able to get more money, in order to spend more money, and in order to get more happy. And you ask anybody down the street this, or any parent, especially parents are really brainwashed when it comes to education being the end-all save-all for society at large, and especially for their own kin, for their betterment, and for the advancement of the bloodline, what have you. But that is where it all begins, and our daily quota for mentioning Luke Smith will be met today, as he has a very good article on his website about how minimizing liabilities is making it in the world. That is the unorthodox idea that maybe instead of making more money, you can just spend less money. There was a YouTube video, actually, that tried to bring out the fallacy in simple living by saying that you can only decrease your living so far until you hit a logarithmic curve and you can't really do more and get more money in return. You get diminishing returns in that way. Whereas there is a theoretical infinite limit, or a lack of limit thereof, of how much more money you can make. That is, you can always pick up more jobs. You can always pick up more education, as was previously mentioned, to make more doing the same thing because you're doing it better. And school totally gave that to you. No school of hard knocks here. Everything has to be written down in a certificate, you see, so people can easily prove and fact check that you know what you're doing. After all, there's 50, 100 candidates applying for the same job in this overpopulated city, so you need a way to stand out, and you stand out by being the best of the best. Now, there is a clear bias behind all this, if it's not obvious already, but going back to that initial point on the text file, the rolling text file of ideas here, is recursive asking of for what. That is, it's a very dangerous thing, maybe not so much dangerous, but it can be a very catastrophic event when a student is red-pilled, so to speak. And not in the incel way, but in the minimalism, homesteading, traditional values, rural living kind of way.
It's truly a bug. Just like anything else is in life, like religion, like the idea of it holding education on this pedestal, it's an insidious idea that is always lingering in the background radiation of the world, and it comes out under certain circumstances. It could be when you're at a low point in life, and you're seeking solace in an unconventional way. In fact, that might be the most common way. When people are complacent and happy where they are, they don't do much to change their way of life unless they're really stoic and they feel like change for the sake of change is stronger to them. But even then, I feel like most stoics are depressed in some way. Or rather, there must be. During a recent Wikipedia binge, there was a statistic that came out saying that a lot of the people that made big and vast advancements to science, like Isaac Newton and those kind of folk, were theorized to have some kind of schizoid disorder, which has one of the worst prognoses when it comes to quality of life. But that is a bit of a digression, going back to the idea of asking for what. The old Socratic method of distilling everything down to the core tenets of why people do what they do. So it's just as a social experiment, or as a thought experiment, rather, try plopping a rural Mexican farmhand in a classroom and see how far they get before they start questioning why they're doing what they're doing. So many questions, like he might ask you, why do I have to write this essay? Why are we studying this? Who chose what we're studying? And then the powers that be might reply, oh, you're doing this because you need to get the degree, and the degree will get you a good job. To which the farmhand that was raised in a very collectivist yet initiative-full society might say, wait, so I get paid to be a slave to people that get paid more than me, and I'm supposed to be happy with that, and I'm tethered to the place I work, and the skills I have are very specific only to that job, so that I'm at the beck of call of whatever the economic weather happens to throw my way. Now, granted, as an outsider, you might say, doing offhand farm work or plumbing or any kind of trade is more or less the same way, but the farmhand might specifically point that out if he has especially a trade that he can fall back on from his father. You ask anyone of a poor socioeconomic background, with both parents, assuming, of course, you ask one of their male offspring what they might do in life, and you'll find 9 times out of 10, a number completely made up, but nonetheless accurate, what they choose to do is something similar to what their father did. That is, there is a mixture of their father's physiognomy and mental fortitude being apt for certain skills. And if that son listens to those aptitudes and takes the easy way out of, hey, my father is a carpenter, so I'm going to be a carpenter. Why would I go to college and get this degree in something that is not attuned to my skills as the only person that knows me better than myself, which is me and my lineage and my kin? So there's that thought experiment right there. There are many ways to debunk it, and a lot of people end up falling back into the rigmarole of urban life, but this isn't meant to convince you one way or the other. Juan at juandeleon.xyz. Thank you for listening to this episode, and we'll catch you at the next one.

0: We can jam on this one. Let's not have
1: even free. It's hard to start to agree.
0: Okay, let's experiment. Based on whatever that is solid, okay. This rip.
1: Oh,
0: no, Juan, this is the only thing that is solid about.
2: Okay.
0: And then all three of us have a right to all three of us have a right to contribute. What do you like?
1: Lantern Garden is preferred.
0: Well, let's just
2: I'm getting the of an actor.
0: Let's not go to the
2: pirate.
0: She's wearing that.
2: She was at the
0: No, that's not that's there's not much but we did the doo-doo as the act. Let's try.
2: Well, probably she's walking down.
0: She got off her bus.
2: She's wearing this uniform.
0: Oh, you've seen that, right?
2: Like kinda like
0: simple.
2: Right, she got off the bus.
0: Started walking.
2: This music's like
0: and she's remembering what was today.
2: She can meet somebody.
0: Do we include that we know? Do we include the fact that we know what's gonna happen to her and what to Nancy?
2: We probably don't.
0: So we are her.
2: He walks to her apartment.

0: Oh, that's very,
1: like this, like a, oh, this is what Mishutoku no Gan like. You know, the first song, very first song of the first album, Kaisenzen.
2: Kaisenzen yaro ano ganja!
1: You reckon? Kaisenzen yaro. Kaisen is the star. Open. Zenya, the night before. So the night before the world. And he says that yokan. Yokan is prediction, like this, like weird feeling. Yes, that is something is about to begin. But you don't know what it is because nobody knows it. That's really common.
0: I think the focus, and I think like, more like, so the focus is, of course, that's a part.
2: Oh, I like how I talk about.
1: We have to know how it ends. Let's start. Music will evolve on its own. We know the end.
0: Well,
1: or what happens to her, we know.
0: Yeah, so okay.
1: Let me be. 1930, where right before he declared, but Hitler was already seizing the power.
0: How do you want this?
1: Should we just depict this one day? She gets off her bus, and she goes back to her apartment, and she takes shower.
0: So, I like what,
1: because there's
0: conflict. Yeah. What I meant to say was, like,
1: I wouldn't want to just interpret this.
0: Well,
1: that's really slow.
0: She's like,
1: or like, we gotta do this, Hitler. It's the Hitler.
0: Tiny, it's nice what you did. I saw Juan's facial expression only 1 second. 1 second. So you can see almost other, just one bit, but no.
1: Tiny bit.
0: Just like looking at other.
1: She knows the Hitler.
0: Well, maybe not. She's not thinking something wrong.
1: Because she doesn't really know kids.
0: But she doesn't like it.

It's already been 20 years since that.

0: I wanted to go. Well, to be honest, in the middle for like 5 minutes, I had to like focus just to play. Right. It's impossible to sync on the top of this. Impossible.
1: Nah, it would be.
2: Both of you guys go.
1: What are you?
0: It's just a. It could be difficult to just try to play around the variety on the spot.
1: Right.
0: But we can practice.
1: Yeah, but again, I'm talking about Germany.
0: Germany isn't complete Western. Right. That's the. If it is completely in Europe, like Russia, that's like about two other worlds.
1: Obviously.
0: It is important and it can be interesting because it's like fluctuating.
1: Just like Turkey.
0: Turkey is like a part of Asia, part of Europe, right? That's why Germany. And also, yeah, for sure, we could have been talking about Russia. But that's the discourses, you know, how they talk about it is already really solid and realism, right? That is okay. We shouldn't go to the sad vibe. Although I keep, let's try to somehow make it more vivid. And I want to eventually go to. Okay, now because I thought you were just playing difficult. It only makes it difficult. That's true. Okay, that's a good call. Let's do it one more time. Why don't you linger and I stop it? One, two, yeah.
1: That was a thing already.

0: No. Oh, sorry. What I was thinking.
1: Do do one two no, no, three.
2: That's
1: not- four.
2: That's why it was different. That's why it's like so.

0: don't go to Volkov so easily. Don't go to Volkov.
1: Oh,
0: why did you keep ignoring?
1: What?
0: You could have just pointed out. I get it. You're wrong. You could have just said that.
2: Actually,
0: and then you could have.
2: No, because that's not how we already.

0: front of the apartment. Bullet. She feels entirely fine. She's not in the But I cannot sing yet!
1: No.
0: I try. I mean, at least I tried. But yeah. Let's do this until four. No, I don't agree with that. We have the set. We have the kind of solid set. We don't completely know. We shouldn't know precisely what's going to happen. We have to leave some space and let we decide. We do that to a degree by depicting the set. But now we know. Now she encounters a children bullying. What? Let's do it! I got it! Let's do it!

love and truly. Compassion to give and everything.

0: Yeah.
1: Well, but I was thinking is that that's when it comes, and then she repeats what she was saying in her brain. So the lyrics remains the same, the melody can remain the same, but it's intense because she's trying to justify it. Yeah, but the thing is, when you encounter something so intense in the place you always are, that place starts to look completely different. That's what I was trying to do. I mean, like when you break up, like when you go through break, the road you always take looks entirely different. Sounds really cliche, but
0: yeah, but for sure that changed with it.
1: It might have been too sudden. We should do that as an extension.
0: But first,
1: used to hang out with an Arabic girl, and we were playing a game. Stand up when you agree with somebody else. And Van was saying like, Hitler was a bad person. And everybody stood up, except for her. And she remained to see.
0: Why did you stand up?
1: You know, Hitler wasn't a bad person as a politician.
2: Oh, Van, since that day.
1: No, she thinks, so she's saying Hitler was a good politician. Like, she thinks Hitler knew how to lie. Like, she probably thinks, you know, killing like 6 million of Jews was a bad thing. But she's still saying Hitler was a good politician.
2: Right. Purpose of that, I still...
1: Purpose
2: of, like, going against the gradient,
1: yeah,
2: and having the voice of defense.
1: Okay. But what is there to defend about him, you know?
2: Why? Yeah.
1: Okay, we can do it one more time. But I liked the 440.
0: Are you still voicing this?
1: We can...

0: I don't start.
1: Can you actually show me the note? I've been guessing our time. Pitchfork. Is it a fourth higher? Four. Okay.

0: he said
1: and you did.
0: But his opinion is as valid. We're solely subjective. Yeah, but the whatever the storyline is, at least we have to. Like, it's so much.
2: Well,
0: like,
2: that's the best. We were able to
0: have nightmare
2: mistake in the last.
0: It's very last because we put.
1: They're in a room, they're dressed like, don't have a couple going at each other.
0: Always, we're always about thesis and antithesis, battling wholeheartedly, and really get some. But not Marxist, it's not an Hegel, which is our Hegel. Oh no, I'm not Tuka, let's say he loves. Yeah. Loves. You love Marx? I can't learn. Back on time. The weak one over rewrite. If you like counterculture, those two are not incompatible. I'm pretty sure Nietzsche loved. Okay, so let us show one. Yeah, let's also remember what we did 2 days ago as well.

0: I forgot about it. No, that's not enough. What am I doing?
1: What was the note?
0: I don't know. It's almost random. Whatever we can pick. This is a point. It's really.
2: That's the point.
0: So I do the solo thing, and then I cue him, and then we go to using the same pattern. But maybe 16 birds. After this. After 16 bars, we change the pattern to...

0: There was another part that I maybe after that. Guys,
1: oh, that wasn't assault.
2: It was just a weird.
1: It is supposed to be.
0: Supposed to be four. Okay.
1: Yeah. Well, I've never seen you do that. Such an ah. That's the thing. I would do it. No, he knows camera. Okay, so let's include Juan to play this one more time from the top. Maybe until the instrument. There's the instrumental part where I don't play, but I want you something to stick. But why don't we talk about the interlude as we go to that? I want you to kind of do one more time. From the top. Kind of slowly so that Juan can know. By the way, did you transcribe any part? Do that at the third. It's effective because only because you do. I'm not.

0: Let me talk about the instrumental part.
1: Bro!
2: It's so ironic. He says, don't focus on the sound.
1: I was like, only the very beginning.
2: The entire song, he's like, oh, I messed up.
0: Okay, can we... Are you kidding?

0: 爱して。
1: Mormons. Oh, they do that too.

人家看呐，啊，鼓手看了看了看呐，啊，鼓手看了看当俺呀，啊，上那看就咱就这么，啊，叫俺们来干这个。

0: What I think all the time is watching art. The vibes is really similar, like you're like, shoot. The forward.
1: That was another part.
0: At least that's what I imagine when I see.

0: Sure, sure.
1: Song.
0: It by Stair. It's okay, bro.
2: Rod Stroke,
0: yes,
2: the
0: what was that? Is there any way you can do it faster?

0: Can you play the riff that you after my
1: song?
2: I wasn't really sure what you were going.
0: No, I'm asking. Can you play the riff after my solo? So after my solo, you were playing certain parts. Can you play?

0: no, I didn't.
1: Was that a good?
0: Like, not.
2: Oh, okay.
1: Yeah, yeah. I know.
2: No, but I strongly felt like if we were like sinking towards the end, that would have been really good. But we just didn't know where we were going. So that was like a polarized moment. Keep the confusion.
1: Someone needs to tell this. And the energy of the clerk.

0: Okay. First of all, we were working on this song. Yeah. So we have established idea what, but I think it's not because I want. But so, do you want to do that or do you want?
1: Yeah.
0: I know. Okay. Cute. Okay. Okay. Okay. Sure. Sure. Sure. Andrew kind of rather, but maybe we could kind of.
1: First part for the.
0: But that's where I'll do it later, somewhere later.
1: Okay.
0: Second. Okay.

0: bar orgasm. Oh. The most
1: okay. So, and also, right before the most another part, we have a 5/4.
0: Yeah, we have
1: extra beat. So.
0: I really like that.
1: Is that a bossa nova part?
0: It is. Yeah.

0: No, fantasy is this.
1: Yeah,
0: this is drifting part. It should be drifting. It should be trippy.
1: Yeah. Save that for next time.

0: Okay, okay.
1: Right, but this part we have been calling,
2: yeah.
1: That's a 4
2: it's like the same thing.

0: for Johnny. Yes, indeed. Johnny Mitchell, it's a fork.
1: Ah.
0: Proceed to eat yogurt.
2: Yeah. Yes, but the Johnny Mitchell, I want. And then I want you to boost in the second. So that's how we
1: right.
2: Complete.
1: So what part? What parts are part?
2: We can kind of. We can make.
1: Before you start, I will not. That was a baroque. So I.

0: Yeah.
1: I see. So people can like
2: let them. So we're like.
1: That's the point. Drifting. Man, this one knows what I'm saying.
0: This one.
1: That's what I'm saying. Yeah. Man, this album.
0: Yeah. Wait, dude. This guy. This fucking dude.
1: But this album is gonna be. Like,
2: cool. If that goes
0: on,
2: the part
0: of it. Oh. Ah. Yeah.

0: Oh, definitely, definitely. I would say like 32 bars. But do you remember, bro, this is a part
1: two. Hey, I thought we're not doing this anymore.
0: I mean, I have to do it. We call that part.

0: to this red blue
1: color.
0: I try to like play guitar with chops, they'd be like, whoa, yeah! Because that makes me feel like, what I'm saying, my mom has this.

0: it's always kind of weird. Every time the way we thought, I can.
1: You want to get it cut?
2: Yeah.
1: So we got some.
0: Fight.
1: No, we don't.
0: I mean, yeah.

0: This is where a black bot, where like rugged guy also get they go. That's why I want it. But nobody can tell. It's
1: out. Oh, it's
0: damn, you know it.

0: Are we playing everything? Yeah. We don't have to. Are we recording it right?
1: Okay, sure.
0: Let's record.
1: Yeah, no, honey.
0: Oh, okay.

0: All right, let's go.
1: No,
0: did you notice that he was doing Jack?
1: Crazy.

0: I have some doubt.
1: Oh, not before it gets weird.
0: Yeah, that feels like I'll play.
1: From how good question.
0: Yeah, but that was a butt.

0: You know what? Because I don't.
1: Yeah, depending on the mood of your voice.
2: And then I said, Drew.
1: Yeah, we catch you.
2: Oh. So what if Drew. Are you talking about Buddhist chant part?
1: Yeah.
3: We fall off.
1: What?

0: sure.
1: Wait,
2: are you talking about every time?
0: It does. Replay this 12. Oh, yeah.
2: That's fine. I'm asking about four. How does it get in? I know before the
0: Can you
2: the chant is together.
0: Oh, yeah.

0: I was gonna compose. No. And also, what that was, that rubato? Okay.
1: That was the best one.
0: But I want something more.
1: Rubato. Down the last word.
2: So.

0: Yeah, it's Freddie Mercury.
1: Okay. Ah! Boom!
0: Okay.
1: Yeah. Yeah.

0: Okay.
1: Difficult. Oh my god, okay.
2: Okay, I get you. Start. I know you're doing a lot.
0: Okay.
3: Every stand with a woman.
0: So we're ending actually at the end. Of
2: probably.
0: Okay.
2: Ending up
0: a house. So I can take long time, huh? I can take long.
2: Take a gesture.
0: I know. Okay. Well, say less. Say less.
1: One of the things is like.
2: Yeah.
1: The
2: poo.
0: Why Chinese?
2: No, like, I'm trying to.
0: Yeah. Feel it, right?
2: Oh, you have recently too.

0: Oh, yeah. My Bloody Valentine.
1: I did.
0: Oh,
1: yeah.
0: Yeah, that sounded good.
2: I have your income right where I got
0: nerve.
3: Oh, yeah.
2: Ah!
3: There it is.
2: Oh, yeah, Decon. Yay!
4: Hello, welcome to the peoples in the places where the people congregate. This is Whole Wheat Juan. This is your host, Juan De Leon. Today is the 15th of May, 2024, an overcast day, about 11 a.m. in the car, getting to a very melancholy mood. The feels are very real in the stomach. There is just the right amount of juices flowing to get in the mood for speaking. Hopefully that makes some sense to you, and if it doesn't, well, keep on listening. Hopefully something makes sense. The last episode was pretty technical and probably only made sense to a whopping 2 people out there. So let's make this one more general. Here I have written, insecure, anxious type, following an alpha chad around like a rescued puppy. Why do certain relationships work? Now, in the interest of not saying any names or giving any kind of incriminating information, or identifying, there's not much of a crime being done here, everybody's of age and all of that. Why was this written? Well, living here in the city, it's very interesting to see, to people watch, that is, especially as a cashier, it's very interesting to see what brings people together. If you can imagine 2 people checking out at the registers and something as trivial as choosing what to buy or choosing what to do next after they're done really brings out either the best, the worst, or just plain the average of how 2 people choose to sacrifice their freedom and their sovereignty, absolute sovereignty, in order to achieve a higher goal. That is, if the girl was knocked up pretty early, which is the case for many Hispanics, not even being racist, we have skin in the game here at Whole Wheat Juan, but either being knocked up or having a career goal, that doesn't happen as often. That's a form of power harassment. And of course, there is a sense of complacency that can be an option. That is, you simply find the person who you don't mind hanging out with the most, and you go from there. But connecting back to the original point of adopting someone, usually of the female variety, like a rescued puppy, well, that sounds really sexist, but hear me out here. That can happen the other way around. That is, a really strong, forward, maybe not traditional woman adopting an e-boy. In fact, I'm pretty sure that happens as often as the other one in the city, if not more. Maybe it's just the memes corrupting the news, who knows. But the power dynamic is really interesting. Who's really holding the pants in the relationship? Working at the Boomer Church here, I actually see a lot of calendaring, a lot of scheduling being given to the position of the woman, and the guy not knowing what awaits him more than a 2-hour window. That is, hey, are you free this weekend? I don't know, ask my wife, are we doing something? And that's how they make the power dynamic work that way. In short, it doesn't have to be black or white. It can be in specific domains the woman is in control, and in specific domains the guy is in control. But the rescued puppy, why does that image stick out so much? It could obviously be some self-identification. That is, at some point in our lives, all of us feel weak and want someone to pick us up off our feet and do something about it. But I guess that idea of rescuing someone akin to rescuing an animal brings about ideas of codependency or simply a defective attachment style. Maybe not the word defective, that sounds really ableist. And we're no strangers to the word ableist here, but it is probably that. The idea of that, no matter what, equilibrium in any relationship is reached, whether or not that is staying together or breaking up, becoming apart. And the idea of being a woman's exclusive emotional outlet seems to be one of the traits, one of the factors at play during the selection process. That is, if someone isn't capable of that, either no one will start the courting process, or if they do, it won't last very long because that need will very apparently not be met in the span of a few hours or maybe even a few minutes. If anything, the main takeaway is that people are very needy, no matter if you say otherwise, but that manifests itself in different ways, And I encourage you to think about your life, specifically the people that you deal with on a daily basis, either by choice or by force, and what you guys fulfill in each other, as well as where you guys draw the boundary. Everyone's answer is a little different, and sure, this might sound like a homework assignment or unsolicited therapy, but notice how efforts are being made as much as possible to not tell you how to think or what the correct answer is, but simply to bring attention to something that is very easily left by the wayside during the perils of modern life. There was an article online, and by that usually means Reddit post, by a random stranger who has varying levels of emotional stability, about how gauging a guy's marriage or relationship prospect can be very easily estimated by their relationship with their mother. That is, if it's strained, they're probably emotionally unavailable, at least from the woman's side talking about the guy. And if it's lovey-dovey, very supportive, amazing, then they probably adapted very well and learned a secure attachment style, and that can only bolster their relationship that she chooses to build with the guy if she chooses to do so. Not to say that any of this is final sale, that people with anxious or avoidant attachment styles are doomed to a life of solitariness that's bordering on inceldom and making excuses for yourself, but rather, as mentioned before, or here's a good analogy. Learning how to sing is primarily learning how to control muscles that you didn't even know were there to begin with. And this conversation is achieving to do much of the same thing. That is, there are forces at play, there are reasons behind everything, and the more people can think about them, the more people are encouraged to step out of their stupor of daily life and share a little bit of that anxiety that can only benefit a person. Now, the demographic here might skew a little anxious, so this is by no means an encouragement to overthink, but maybe to bring some thought and a broader picture image on how these things fit together. And with that, this episode will be cut a little short. The bus is passing pretty soon. And as always, you can write to Juan at juandeleon.xyz. This is probably the first time a call to action has been stated so explicitly in the show. And even then, it's just an invitation to think. But we'll see where that format takes us. This has been a whole wheat, Juan. Take care of yourself.

Girl in the balcony, smelling sodas rolling down.

0: That's really fun. Like, the audience would be like, what's going on? What are you doing?
1: Like, as if like each one of us get paid to do this.
2: That's what I mean.
3: Yeah, but that's the effect. Okay.
0: I think, yeah.
1: We should rock until this.
0: So let's let the latter half of it. One, four.

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Stand as I stand on the left. Why is it so?

0: Water.
1: No, no, no, no. 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

0: people here. 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On Redondo Beach, Manhattan Beach, Laguna Beach, Long Beach, Hermosa Beach. Whoa, I wanted to tell you a story one time. But now, anytime gone, that goes like this.
1: Talk about Mexican man.
0: Shoo! Left by the beach and then disappeared.

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Have fun.

0: joke.
1: I like that. And then if we ever hire here. Ah, I see. Well, if we
0: really?
2: They mic'd my face. Tell them to not get it anyway.
0: Really?
1: They put the mic on. I can't tell. Mic the dress down. Probably not.
2: Yeah. Anyway, that's the past. Now we're talking about the future.
0: Yes.
1: I'm gonna try it and have you guys laugh. Right. Let's do it.
0: Can you count?
1: I got four.
0: Right. I play. Have a black. No, yeah, but it really depends. But maybe let's keep it. I will immediately start.
2: 8 plus 2.
0: Yeah, but we used to do that. Should we make it 8 plus 2, or should I like immediately start? Okay, then 8 plus 2 for now.
2: Do that.
0: Okay, yeah, that's
2: can I lay out?
0: Intimate.
2: I'll lay out and I'll.
0: Yeah.

I know, I know, I didn't do that, I didn't do that.

0: Yeah. Is it too fast?
1: I think it feels fast. It feels
0: like we're used to
1: it. You don't settle. Like, so we have to make it feel like.
0: Should I change the way I stroke?
1: Probably. It feels very fresh. I'm playing left.

0: Wow!
1: Woo!
2: Like a cup.
3: I'm gonna show a graph at the end.

0: Sure.
1: Yeah, do you have any requests? I was trying to, slightly trying to be dynamic. I started with a little.
2: Powerful.
1: I wish I can play less.
2: Oh,
1: villain
2: in
1: the
2: creature.
1: Year.

0: progress.
1: That's so long.
0: Logic? Ah, heard. To be fair, playing a lot of, yeah, but, no, but my question is, how can we use that right now? Hello, guitar.

0: Bye.
1: Okay, sure.

0: Oh, yeah.
1: This is a full Donald Trump. Guys, I have all recorded. You can do it, but you have a copy too. Yeah.
2: By the way, the battery is almost dead.
1: Oh, okay. I'll see what I get.

0: into the album.
1: Oh, okay, okay. Let's...
0: One. Later. Why don't you start the last...
1: Oh, okay, okay.
0: Why don't we start at the...

0: Okay.
1: Yeah,
2: there we go.
3: Yeah,
4: this is the end.
3: Okay, I thought a Pierre Posada.
4: There's the weird. I found this is the most straight song we wrote.
2: Yeah,
1: yeah.
2: Yeah.
1: Wait, that's why.
2: There we go. Okay.
3: That's the money, though.
1: No.
3: Do you want to do one more time?
2: One more time.
1: What?
2: The whole thing, or
3: wait,
2: is that pop?
3: Okay.
1: One, two, four.

0: of ending on the 7 chord. Oh. Instead of the slowdown, we're slowing down. So instead of the last slow one, instead of the... Go one more. And we ally the last one.
1: Okay, okay.
0: Yeah. And then he goes batshit crazy on the last one. Yeah.
1: Can I play the outro?
2: That's how you... That's the real...
0: I see. I try. A lack of...
1: That's how...

end on a sub. Ah, I see. That would make it up. Okay.

0: It's Punky Shop.
1: Wow.
2: So one song down.
0: How many minutes have we spent? That's just an hour, and we really.
1: Wow. I just started feeling like
2: Bungie's a good
0: guy. I knew it.
2: I'm pretty butterfly.
0: Really? And I feel like you are a defensive mid, and I'm like
3: talking about soccer.
0: No, defensive midfielder has to run the long for the long.
3: You have soccer on your mind. Recently. I used to. I met him.
0: Yeah. Sorry.

0: Yeah, but that's
1: this orange amp is so nice, but I can't move it back.
0: Ah, it's too literal, too on the nose.
1: Yeah.

0: I'm like, Jack,
1: oh, modulate. Here, use some.
2: No, that's the kind of network.
1: You hello?
0: Oh shit, I need the phone.
1: I'm the sound plug.
0: I have one.
1: This is going up.
0: Yeah.
1: Easy.
2: I should put it here.
0: For the pulse is going up.
2: This is out.
1: Yeah, output goes.
2: Oh, this is out. That, yeah, that's on the pedal. And then where does that leave? Where is that?
1: Extent.
2: So can I have that. Your output?
0: Yeah. I was actually thinking about like actual.
1: I don't see the connect between those two.
0: Oh, is that
1: one? Oh, I know the band.
0: No,
1: it's a fact.
0: Bye.